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5: 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Report offenders to the appropriate authorities. This message is from 92.3 Nigeria Info.

0: Good morning to you. Rise to wisdom on Nigerian info. It's another beautiful day that the Lord has made. Rejoice and be glad in it. Please, pardon my voice. Okay, so I'm a bit under the weather. So I might not have, I might not be showing too much energy. So please bear with me. All right, thank you. So yesterday, I said I was going to talk more on something. I was going to highlight more on something. Work. Because a lot of people believe, especially married people, the men, and even the women sometimes, it's, work is work. Yesterday, I was giving us an illustration as to why some people describe other people's job, describe other people as lazy sometimes. Because they feel, believe that they are not expending the kind of effort they should. Yeah, they believe that. So, you are lazy. You are lazy. But what your goal is not what my goal is. All right? What your goal is not what my goal is. A rocket does not fly every time. A rocket doesn't fly every time. All right? But when it wants to fly, it consumes a lot. So you understand the reason why it takes a long time to prepare a rocket for flight. A chopper flies often. It doesn't require too much preparation. It doesn't mean that one is lazy and one is... No, it's just the goals. It's just the goals when you look at it from that angle. And I was talking about work because a lot of people don't know that marriage is a work. Your home is a work. To build your home and your family, that's work as well. It's like the work you do, you go to an office. That's like you go to an office and you do the work you do in an office. Is it's same kind of work. It's work to build your home. And I was giving an example with the musician Eminem, who it was a story from Akon. Akon said when he wanted to do the song Smack That, he visited Eminem in the studio and Eminem gave him the beat. I guess, cut long story short, he was working and expecting, like, waiting for Eminem to come and lay his verse on the song. Unfortunately, somebody told him Eminem already left. And he was like, why? He says, Eminem left. He's done for the day. He's like, how? So, yeah, he does his work 9 to 5 and then goes home to do other work. And for someone like Akon was like those other people that believe that it is when you sleep in the studio morning till night. You know that kind of studio rat thing that they think you are serious. You have to be there every time. You have to, you cannot sleep morning till night. You are in the studio. You know that kind of vibe. That's the kind of person Akon was. So when Akon came to see Eminem, and Eminem did 9 to 5, and in that 9 to 5 he had lunch break. So from between 9 to 12, 1, he goes to take lunch break. After lunch break for a couple of minutes, he comes back, continues till 5. By 5, he closes, packs his things up, go home to do other work. I'll tell you what the other work is. But first, so Akon said he was confused. He didn't understand it until the next day. And he couldn't help but try to find out why M does what he does, how he does it. And M says, oh, I have other work to do. I've got my family, I've got my wife, I've got my kid. It's work. I have to be there for my daughter. I have to handle other things in my family. That's work as well. So I can't put all my time in this work and then this work suffers. You have to create balance. And Akon says it was then it struck him. It was like, oh, because you're never going to get anything more than 24 hours in a day. There's nothing more than these 24 hours you would always have. You can't have more than that. So you can't also make the excuse that, oh, work is taking all your time. No. You can't. I don't think say you work past God, but it's any time when you call in the year. So imagine say when you call God, well, let's say they're busy. Like, no matter how it is, it's still. So you are going to have only 24 hours. Only. So it means that you have to invest in every area of your life. Your personal development is work as well. You know, those things are work, building your home. Some of us, because we think we focus on one work, which is the one that we believe is going to bring money. And that's the world today. We have all now forgotten about the work of raising a family. That is a job for life. In fact, that job, they can't sack you. It's a job you do for life. We forget that job, which is the prime. In fact, that's the primary job that was given to us first. We forget that job and focus on the one that the world has given us, which is look for money. And we put all our time there and then come turn around and complain when the money cannot solve the problem that our negligence of our job in the home has caused. You know, there are problems that your negligence of your home will cause. You think the money you went to work for will solve it? It will not. It cannot. And someone listening to me now is in that position, or you know someone who is. I was telling somebody, which time you think, say, devil take on tempt Eve? He no come. Now, when the man no day in come, like when the devil wanted to tempt Eve, he came when Adam was not there. She was alone. Do you get the drift? Now, when Adam no day, then they can't enter Eve. Before Adam come back to know what's up, they don't enter Eve. They already turn her mind, set and keep. Do you get the point? So as a man, your home is like your priority. It is true for the woman, but because I'm talking to men, like it's no, you are in charge. That's why if anything goes wrong, it is you they call first. They call you for, even when it be you do am, then go say, ah, that man marry any other woman. That man name must be. Maybe the man do am, but they go, ah, this nice man, he go marry any other woman. The man name must enter because you can't dodge it. You are the center of it. You are it. So as you put time to go and look for money and work and try to create balance, when it's time to know, okay, I'm spending this time here and I'm done with this, I have to go invest time in, because the one that outlives you, the work that will outlive you, is the work you do in your family. That's the one that will speak after you have gone. The other one you are doing, another person could come and collect your clues. The work that outlives you for generations would be the work you do with your family, with your kids, with your wife. That work would outlive you, with your husband. So understand that raising a home, the kids, it's work as well. And boy, that work requires energy. Which is why they say if you faint in the days of tribulation or trials, because your faith is weak. Which is why you have to build your capacity. Being a mom or being a dad is not just because you give birth. There are things you need to know, things you need to learn, some level of disciplines you should have cultivated even as a single person. Because those are some of the things you see. I see some ladies post things like, hi, if my daughter have my kind of behavior, I'm finished. So you know your behavior is bad. You see people say, if my daughter behave like me, I don't die. But so that means you know that how you behave is bad, and you are worried that if your daughter behaves like that, it's going to be a problem. However, you're not doing anything to change the way you behave, because let me have good news for you. Your daughter will behave like you. It's DNA. Your cells are registering that your behavior. Your daughter will not dodge it. He will not dodge it too. She will not dodge it. So you know. But what effort are you now putting in to develop yourself? Because if you don't develop yourself, when the time of trial comes and you fail, it is not because of the trial was too much. You have not grown enough. You did not grow enough. You did not build capacity. You didn't develop yourself. These days, we have kids giving birth to kids. So you see the disaster. Like many people think that having a child is just about doing nice things for them, you know, posing with the child. They turn it to a social media thing. Photo shoots, dress their kids good, swag up their kids, even buy blings for the kids. You know, do is just like, oh, posh kids. That's the first thing in the front of their head. That's the first thing. Like, you don't need anybody to tell you. When you see, you just know that these ones, they have not really understood the mission. They don't know this work that is in front of them. 0817-923-0002. Rise to wisdom, Nigerian. For good morning.
1: Hello, good morning.
0: Yeah, good morning to you.
1: I remember Pastor Marcus calling from Bay City in Ogoniland. You know what? Some persons have gotten it all wrong. As I'm telling you right now, some persons are at the bus stop waiting for staff bus to go to work. And they've abandoned their kids in the hands of their maid in the house. They don't have time for their kids. And we fail to understand that what we shall remember for, just as you said, because even the Bible says we should train up our child in the way they should grow so that when they're old, they will not depart from it. So many persons, all they cares about is just to provide. The moral thoughts, they don't care about any of those things. No time for their kids. All what they have is just to provide for them. And at the end of the day, the children will just messed up and, you know, pollute the whole society. It's all our fault. So I don't know who is hearing the sound of my voice this morning. Take time. Make out time. Look at your kid. Study them. Look at what they are doing so that at the end, you will enjoy it.
0: Good morning. Rise to wisdom.
2: Good morning. You see me, Andrew?
0: Yeah, morning to you.
2: Yes, Abinoye from Abua.
0: Okay, Abinoye, go on.
2: Yes, I think from what you have said and so far, I think in the marriage, we spend so much energy, you know, that's parenting. And I observed something for quite a while now. And the time the husband dies, the woman that was looking so shabbily, so ugly, so emaciated, becomes so plumpy, you know, there's glamour in her. And I begin to wonder, is it because of the energy she was expending that she assists to, or marriage is a problem? Thank you.
0: All right. So first, marriage is not a problem. Second, it's not about any energy that she is expending. It's just depending on the kind of life she was living with whoever she was married to. But it's not a general thing. It's that particular person you saw or persons you saw. So there are other people whom their husband dies, they can't eat, they can't live well for life. They are completely done with, and I've met them. You are scared that they too might just die anytime soon if urgent care is not taken, because they just believe that their husband is gone. Why are they living? They can't live. Yeah, the people like that. So it's not. I think that's for that. Good morning, Nigeria Info.
3: Hello. Good morning, Nigeria Info.
0: Yeah. Good morning.
3: You have impacted a lot of knowledge in me this morning. My name is Olufemi.
0: Okay, Femi, go on.
3: Ouvi, Akoda West. So I give God glory. God should continue to give you more wisdom that will impact on us so that we will live this life as God said we should live. Thank you, Olufemi.
0: All right, thank you, Olufemi. Rise to Wisdom, Nigeria Info. Good morning.
4: Good morning, Ifeanyi Andrew.
0: Yep, go on.
4: Comrade Letamba, Sunday.
0: All right. Glory.
4: If you mean, your message this morning has also bring up another information that is in the society now. If you watch on the Facebook, if you are on a Facebook yesterday, you will see students who just finished writing WAEC, and they are putting on white, just like the tertiary institution when they graduate or maybe their final exams or so. Now they are signing out on their clothes. What you see on the Facebook now is who grabbing the breast of that girl. The male child is grabbing the breast of this other female, you know, snapping in different forms. And I ask, are the parents of these girls not seeing all this on this social media?
0: Letambari, let me shock you, all right? Thank you very much. Let me shock you. So I had someone telling me about how a child finished primary two, maybe primary three exam or something, and parents were saying that they should go and rent hall and do special party. And one of the parents said, why? And the other one said, the school has already organized a party for them. She said that one is not posh. That, you know, you have to do something posh. All the other parents will be dead. Kids, then they rent a hall. So everybody should contribute 500,000. And I was like, eh? yeah. So the point I'm making is, see, you don't understand. People, when I say these things, people think, sometimes I just, you look at some ladies, especially ladies, men too are negligent, because if you also pay attention, but like I said, the man has focused more on thinking that is the only work he has, is the work he's doing to look for money, not knowing that the most important work is the one in his house. That one needs attention as well. So you have to manage your 24 hours. However you want to do it, you have to do it. You have to do it. And you see this situation where you have, it's just about the flamboyant thing. You know, especially mothers, they get caught up in this web much more than the fathers. They just want to show, they want their kids to, but kids to come out a certain way. You see, from little, you're already making the child feel like when his birthday comes, if he does not do photo shoot, he does not dress like this, he does not do, you're already building those kind of culture. You're building that culture in the child. Now, when that Pekin grow up tomorrow, now begin, see, some of them, the Pekin want something, he must get it too. So there's just a lot of things that, see, I just feel like it's a lack of knowledge. You don't realize that you are setting up your child for wahala by doing those things that you are doing already. You are setting up the child for wahala. They don't know. For them, at the moment, it pleases the flesh. It's nice. It's a cool thing. It's, you know, among the elites of society. My child is posh. It's going to, you know, those kind of feeling. That's what the focus is. Let's go to a quick commercial. We'll come back and wrap up. Good morning.

begin. See, some of them, the Pikin wants something, he must get it too. So there are just a lot of things that, see, I just feel like it's a lack of knowledge. You don't realize that you are setting up your child for wahala by doing those things that you are doing already. You are setting up the child for wahala. They don't know. They don't know. For them, at the moment, it pleases the flesh. It's nice. It's a cool thing. It's, you know, among the elites of society. Like, my child is posh. It's going to, you know, those kind of feeling. That's what the focus is. Let's go on a quick commercial. We'll come back and wrap up. Good morning.

0: Are here. You know what? The rains have been here. 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Don't wait for the government to stop your neighbors from destroying our environment. Don't pour refuse into the gutters. Floods kill and render our neighbors homeless. Let's be our brother's keeper. Report offenders to the appropriate authorities. This message is from 92.3 Nigeria Info.
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0: Good morning, it's Wednesday, June 24, 2026. INEX Continuous Voters Registration is on. Take advantage of the opportunity to register to vote. On the news this morning, concerns trail River State finances as 2026 budget remains unpresented. Rivers Police arrest officers, launch probe over alleged extortion. Rivers Anti-Quackery Committee shuts down six health facilities. River State government seals site, probe cause of three-story building collapse at Rumolumini, Port Harcourt. On the foreign scene, U.S. Senate joins House in voting to halt Iran war. I'm Ifeanyi Chukwuemeli with the news. But now let's begin this Wednesday morning bulletin with the uncertainty surrounding the finances of River State. 1 year after the National Assembly approved River State's last budget, officials have failed to clarify whether the emergency budget expired in December 2025 or will remain in effect until the end of June 2026. Recall that in June 2025, under the state of emergency, the National Assembly approved a 1.485 trillion naira budget to fund government activities in River State for the 2025 fiscal year. 6 months into 2026, there is still no approved budget for the current year. It is also unclear whether Governor Siminalayi Fubara has submitted a 2026 appropriation bill to the River State House of Assembly. Unconfirmed reports indicate that only the medium-term expenditure framework has been forwarded to the Assembly, which has not yet held a sitting in more than 2 months now. Efforts by our correspondent to get clarification from the Ministry of Budget on the budget currently being implemented were unsuccessful as senior officials declined to provide answers. Well, the Commissioner for Finance and Budget, Lekwe Kenneth, also declined to comment, saying he was new in office. The uncertainty has raised concerns among stakeholders who fear the state may be heading towards a financial and administrative crisis. Speaking with our correspondent, public affairs commentator Chizio Masili argued that the budget approved by the National Assembly expired in December 2025. He said the Constitution only allows a governor to spend without an appropriation law if a budget bill has already been presented to lawmakers.
1: Governor has that. Even the budget that is not passed, the governor has a certain percentage and the duration of time to which he can spend on even the budget. And the wisdom is so that salaries of workers can be paid within the period that the budget is placed before the assembly. Right now, we do not have any budget that's been placed before the assembly. That's what I'm telling you. It's when there's a budget first that is placed before the assembly that you can begin to spend on the other budget. Where is the budget that you get allocation from the federal government? It is the budget of 2026.
0: Yamasli blamed both the executive and legislative arm of government for the current situation, warning that it could affect the payment of workers' salaries. Also speaking, lawyer Liberal Soshoma said Section 122 of the 1999 Constitution allows a governor to spend from public funds for up to 6 months based on an appropriation bill, but only if that bill has been submitted to the State Assembly. He, however, added that once the six-month period allowed by the Constitution expires, the governor can only spend from the contingency fund, according to him, and his spending outside that provision could amount to an impeachable offense.
2: So failure to prepare and present a budget to the House, the governor can no longer, you know, spend money, you know, from what it means is that the governor is spending money without appropriation. The governor is spending money without appropriation. And except the money is from the contingency funds, you know, from the state. Otherwise, any other money, you know, that is accruable to the state that is not in the contingency fund that is spent without appropriation is an impeachable offense. Contingency funds in that regard, funds that have been, that are kept aside for emergency.
0: But Chartered Accountant Sunday Eloma disagreed, arguing that even the contingency fund is tied to an approved budget. Eloma advised Governor Fubara to find a way to present a budget to lawmakers to ensure government activities and social services do not suffer.
3: Yeah, contingency fund is part of the budget. The budget was for other, that's the form of expenditure, part of contingency fund, statutory development fund, and the rest. It is meant for you to draw from it to run an existing budget instead of borrowing from somewhere. Or it's like having a budget deficit and you draw from a contingency fund to support the current budget. Then that's when the contingency fund is appropriate.
0: Meanwhile, the spokesperson of the River State House of Assembly, Enemy George, declined to comment when contacted by our correspondent. As we count down to the scheduled commissioning of the Port Harcourt Ring Road in October, many motorists are expressing doubt that the River State government will complete the project before handing it over in 2027. Recall that the Ring Road project was flagged off on 17th July 2023 with a 36-month construction timeline. On February 10, after the state of emergency, Governor Fubara inspected the ongoing construction, reassuring that despite prevailing challenges in the state, his administration will continue to make funds available to ensure uninterrupted progress on the project. But in an interview with correspondent Nabiwala, the road users said they have lost hope due to the political situation in the state and the flooding associated with the rainy season.
4: You see about this ring road. The governor himself, nobody should blame me. Whether he control the ring road, nobody should blame me. Because somebody is controlling him.
5: I can see I'm not saying go fit, finish this thing. I didn't say they leave him that time. But since where they stop him, carry and give him another person, he no go fit.
6: Waiting day there now. Now to just when in turn finish, he step down. Now the money no there with him now.
7: Until 2027 or after 2027, that's when they can think anything. So people that are suffering now, they should just bear. The same will not do anything. About this ring road, in fact, anything concerning project in reverse, they don't believe ring road. Say.
8: So this project, for that October, it can work. But this rainy season, especially this Obogoro Road, nowhere that they can challenge that water for now.
0: Well, some Port Harcourt residents say attention is also needed on roads that served as alternative routes during recent road construction projects across the state, saying many have become badly degraded due to heavy use by commuters. Speaking with our correspondent, some residents acknowledged the government's effort in constructing the road, but urge local government chairman and councillors to ensure their maintenance. They specifically cited the Eli-Okwolo Road linking South Road, which they said has deteriorated significantly.
9: The government have done their major work. So now, what is the work of the councillors, the local government chairman of that particular place? The government have done the major roads. Now the councillors, the chairman of that place, ought to take care of this place and maintain it.
10: The River State government should also look into those roads. They are community roads. Roads that belong to estates. During the time of the construction of the flyovers, and buses, tippers, and the rest, we're all taking these roads. So those roads have been destroyed, potholes everywhere. And the people are suffering from it now.
11: Okwolo area, the alternate road that connects SAS Road, that place is a mess. In fact, it has turned into a gully. I'm sure the people were managing it as it were, but now tippers go through there as well as other vehicles. That place has been messed up thoroughly.
0: Now to local government affairs. The chairman of Echin Local Government Area, Chima Boniface Njoku, says business owners and commercial users benefiting from electricity supplied by Aba Power will from today be required to pay for the service. Speaking in an interview, Njoku explained that providing 24-hour electricity to businesses at no cost is not financially sustainable for the local government. He, however, assured residents that and other non-commercial users that they would continue to enjoy the power supply without being charged.
12: Like hotels will pay, police stations will pay, sewing mill will pay, welding machines will pay, all factories will pay. No country, no state government pays NEPA key for anybody. Since I started paying these bills to my people, it is to show them how much I love them. And from today, anybody who is using that Aba Power 24 hours of business must pay. It's not sustainable. And I want to reassure them, if you are not using it for business, you will not pay. It will be free of charge.
0: Well, still in Echin, the chairman, Chima Boniface Njoku, has been honored with the Distinguished Public Service Award in Grassroots Development at the 2026 Nigeria Public Service Lecture Series and Award. The event was held as part of activities marking the United Nations Public Service Day. The prestigious award recognizes outstanding contributions to grassroots governance, public service, innovation, institutional strengthening, and community development. Permanent Secretary, Office of the Head of Civil Service of the Federation, Dr. Abdul Gaba, presented the award and commended award recipients for their dedication to excellence in public service and grassroots transformation. The Head of Local Government Administration in Echin, Ezebunwo Amadi, alongside Elder Statesman Adindo Amadi, received the award on behalf of the Echin Chairman. Speaking after receiving the award, Ezebunwo Amadi expressed gratitude to the organizers for the recognition and dedicated the honor to the Echin people. Well, he reaffirmed the administration's commitment to sustaining transparent, accountable, and people-centered leadership. And now, in Ikwerre local government area, Chairman Charles Huobodo on Tuesday inaugurated unit coordinators for the Ward 3 and 4 Ilele Renewed Hope Ambassadors and continued the implementation of his Back to Farm program with the empowerment of beneficiaries from both wards. It called for nomination of only genuine beneficiaries, stressing that the initiative is designed to help recipients grow their businesses. Huobodo also appealed to those yet to benefit to be patient, assuring them that the program is being implemented in phases and will eventually reach everyone.
13: I want to say this. The next time we are coming to the empowerment, if we come here, we don't get the real people who are supposed to be empowered. We mean the back to farm. If you are not a farmer, we will not allow you to receive this money. If you are not a business person and willing to do business, we will not allow you to receive the money. Are you hearing me? And if you hear a name that has to do with it, then it's somebody who is taking salary from the council. I know that is his wife and that is his mother. We will take the money from them and give to our people. If you are a farmer, they didn't ask you to use this money to cook soup or whatever. We have told you that you use this money to invest in the farming. To invest in your business. So I want to tell those who have not got it, the next time we are coming here, we will continue the empowerment. The empowerment is not going to stop here.
0: We're also speaking, former federal lawmaker Chidi Wihioka commended Charles Huobodo for following the steps of his predecessor, Dr. Samuel Wanosike, by embarking on an empowerment program for the people of Ikwerre local government area. The leader of Ward 3, Ilele, James Amadi, and the leader of Ward 4, Jacob Amadi, also spoke.
14: In Ward 3, we can boast one thing, that in this ward, we will deliver this ward 100% to Tinubu. If we don't win the election, we are in trouble. If we don't deliver Tinubu, we are what? In trouble. And I will assure the chairman and the leaders of the New Hope here, go home and sleep with your two eyes closed.
0: Correspondent Makotoka reports that the Ikwerre Rainbow Coalition will go to Ward 5 in Omerelu and Ward 6 in Apani today, Wednesday, June 24, 2026. Let's take a quick break now. When we return, Rivers Anti-Quackery Committee shuts down 6 health facilities. Stay with us.
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With total submission to the will of the Almighty, the Ondas family of Umashe, Omukruru, Agugu Ibo, Ilele, Ikoro Local Government Area, announces the glorious exit of their son, brother, uncle, husband, father, grandfather, and in-law, late Sir Chief Gilbert Nanda, KSJI, Eze Omemali 1 of Agugu Ibo, who slept in the Lord on 27th March 2026, aged 76. Burial arrangement, 6 p.m. Thursday, 25th of June 2026. Service of songs, 9 p.m. Night of tributes at his residence, Omashe Omunpuru. 7 a.m. Friday, 26th June 2026. Body departs Moscow Mortuary to his residence for lying in state at 8 a.m. 10 a.m. Funeral Mass at Our Lady of Lourdes Catholic Church, Elele. 1 p.m. Internment at his compound. Yezi, Lekwaranya. This is signed by Honorable Gabriel Igwe Nda, 4D Family.

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1: Welcome back. Now, the River State Police Command has started investigating allegations of extortion involving a police officer, ASP Omomefe Akin Jeffrey, and other personnel. It follows the circulation of a viral video and report on social media. In a statement issued on Tuesday by the police spokesperson, ASP Blessing Agabe, the Commissioner of Police in River State, CP Olumega Adeboju, ordered the immediate arrest and detention of the officers allegedly involved pending the outcome of investigations. The command said it viewed the allegations with seriousness, stressing that any act of extortion, illegal collection of money, or abuse of office runs contrary to the ethics, values, and professional standard of the Nigeria Police Force. In a related development, the Nigeria Police Force has uncovered an alleged child trafficking operation at a private medical facility in Port Harcourt, leading to the arrest of several suspects, including the hospital's chief medical director. Operatives of the Force Intelligence Department Special Tactical Squad raided Eldona Clinic, Elakahia, on June 12. According to police investigators, the operation uncovered a network in which live babies delivered at the hospital were allegedly taken away and trafficked. Well, among those arrested is the hospital's chief medical director, Elizabeth Orbot. Police said the embalmed body of an infant was allegedly recovered from the doctor's office. Investigators alleged that the dead infant was sometimes presented to mothers as evidence that their babies had died. Dr. Orbot, however, denied any wrongdoing. She maintained that she had only been assisting families seeking children and claimed that some women voluntarily gave up their babies.
2: That dead child was actually a product of miscarriage, but somehow I didn't dispose of that baby. The intention was to use it for a failed cryptic deal. The failed deal is this. There are women who have fake pregnancies and may have given the relations, the husband and everything, a date. When the pressure is too much, now whoever is taking care might say, okay, let's end it. Now, instead of letting your husband or your relations know that it was not pregnancy in the first place, you now said, okay, the lady has delivered, but the child died.
1: Well, the police investigation has now triggered action from the River State government. The River State Interprofessional Anti-Quackery Committee has sealed Eldona Hospital in Elakahia, Port Harcourt, as part of its ongoing crackdown on illegal medical practices across the state. Chairman of the committee and acting permanent secretary of the River State Ministry of Health, Dr. Vincent Wachuku, made this known to journalists in Port Harcourt on Monday.
3: From investigation carried out so far, is that this woman is involved in child trafficking. Women go there to deliver. She has dead babies that she will exchange and tell the woman, oh, maybe if you didn't hear your baby's cry, we'll tell them, oh, your baby died, and then we'll show them the dead baby in exchange for their babies, and then we'll end up selling the true or the real and life babies of the mother. She's been doing this until now that luck has run out of her. Police have arrested the woman. We have gone there to formally and officially seal. We have gone there to formally and officially seal. And then we are going to support the police until she has to face the law.
1: Wachuku also said seven persons were arrested in five other hospitals, including a patent medicine store in Ndele, Emoha local government area, where a 20-year-old woman died following the administration of medication by the operator of the store, were sealed. He also said some facilities were found to have used forged certificates to obtain approval, unlicensed health workers, and engaged in unwholesome activities within their premises.
3: Any NGO, religious bodies, hospitals, organizations, wishes to carry out any form of free medical care or free medical outreach in River State must obtain permission from the Ministry of Health through the Office of the Permanent Secretary, through the Office of the Director of Medical Services.
1: Correspondent Martha Oke reports that the hospitals sealed are Plerave Hospital, Craigine Road, Omoko, Good Shepherd Hospital, Nkaro Street, Omoko, Blessed Good News Clinic, Bonny Street, Port Harcourt. Others are Estate Clinic, Okahia Estate of East West Road, Obiabo Local Government Area, and Eldona Hospital. A patent drug store was also sealed. Away from healthcare concerns, authorities are also investigating another incident. The Rivers State government has shut down the site of a three-story building that collapsed on Monday night at Slaughter Street in Rumolumeni, Obiakwa local government area. The Commissioner for Physical Planning and Urban Development, Amairiga Edward Hart, led officials of the ministry to inspect the collapsed building and find out what may have caused the incident. Well, after the inspection, the commissioner said the collapse may have happened because unqualified engineers, poor quality building materials were used, or the builders did not follow the approved building plan. He said the ministry will increase inspections of building projects across the state to make sure developers follow approved standards.
4: We are here now to see things ourselves. What I come to realize is that these things keep on happening, and it could possibly be as a result of incompetent structural engineers, or as a result of the usage of substandard materials. It's possible that some owners of buildings or properties always go outside the approved plans. For instance, if the approved plans is for three stories or two stories, you see them going far beyond that. And as a ministry, I think that one thing we'll start doing is to ensure that our monitoring team continuously visit every site they have given approval to.
1: Edward Hart said it is not yet clear whether the building had government approval because the owner of the property has not been identified. He warned that anyone putting up buildings without proper approval will be punished according to the law. And now to education. The Rivers State Ministry of Education is raising concerns over the increasing number of private schools operating without official approval, warning that all educational institutions must comply with established regulations and standards. The Commissioner for Education, Dr. Peter Asquago, raised this concern during a stakeholders' meeting with private school proprietors and administrators in the state. While acknowledging the important role private schools play in expanding access to education, Wago said every school must operate within the law to ensure quality learning and protect the integrity of the education system. He urged owners of unapproved schools to take advantage of opportunities provided by the government to regularize their operations or risk closure of their schools.
5: The ministry has observed with concern the increased number of educational institutions operating without necessary approvals. It is imperative that all institutions operate within the framework of the law. This is not intended to punish any institution, but to safeguard the future of our children. I therefore urge all proprietors and administrators, particularly those operating without formal approval, to please proceed with the formalities for approval or stop operations.
0: And now we bring you news from around the world.
1: Well, the U.S. Senate backed legislation on Tuesday directing President Donald Trump to halt U.S. military action against Iran. It is the latest rebuke of the Republican president from an increasingly restive Congress. The Senate voted 50-48 in favor of the War Powers Resolution, which passed the House of Representatives earlier this month. All the news this morning you heard, concerns are trailing River State finances as they 2026 budget remains unpresented. The River State Police Command has arrested officers and has launched a probe over alleged extortion. Well, we told you that the River State government has sealed the site of a three-story building collapse at Rumolumeni, Port Harcourt. On the foreign scene, the U.S. Senate has joined the House in voting to halt the Iran war. The news was edited by Martha Okiri. To reach the news team, send an SMS or WhatsApp to 0808-721-7215. I'm Ife Chukwumwanyeli. 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
2: Good morning. Let's begin with the Punch newspaper. State Police, Senate votes today as Tinubu transmits bill to National Assembly. EFCC tracks voters who chased away operatives in Ekiti. Federal government issues fresh petrol import permits. U.S. blacklists Nigerian firms over ISIS funding. Rep defends defection to APC, present scorecard. All these are on the Punch newspaper. On the Vanguard, a few headlines, interesting ones here as well. May I be part of the conversation? Send a WhatsApp message to 0809-030-6416, 0809-030-6416. Or you can call us up on 0817-923-0002, 0817-923-0003, and 0817-923-0007. Hardship. Civil servants demand 400% wage increase. Full list. U.S. names Nigerian companies linked to financing terrorism. Makinde imposes 16-hour curfew in 10 Oyo local government areas over security concerns. All these are headlines from the Vanguard newspaper. Hello, Nigeria Info. Good morning.
3: Hello, good morning, Nigeria Info.
2: Good morning to you.
3: Good morning, Femi. This is Akuku from Aboki.
2: Go on.
3: So let me talk about my Evo chairman, or a Boniface Njoku, talking about electricity and this they will pay. Yes, but I want to tell him, have time for electricity. Let him go to head primary and head schools, primary schools in a church. There are no one of them that have seat. Go to Aboki primary school. No one. All to school. We cannot basically in electricity. I'm not the all part of a chain that has the electricity. I just tell you, we have a first client in the chain. And here is two clients that haven't this electricity you're talking about. We need them in a school. We need them primary head to come up and invest a lot of them. Put them in order. There's a lot of money coming from federal government to all local government. All this to state local government in a river state. No one has constructed the roads or put it in school in order. It's too alarming. You cannot be able to turn off this electricity or this and that. That is too bad. Let me go for GSS or whatever they're talking about to reform or whatever. Nothing is happening, my brother. This country has become so bad. Nobody's doing well. Nobody's go to roads. Nothing is social. They're talking about money. This is what they capitalize. It's election. It's too close. Look at the some country, UK. Their prime minister have resigned. Most of country because they are not doing well. But in Nigeria, nobody is able to resign.
2: Let All me right. stop here. Thank you. Good morning, Nigeria Info. 0817-923-0002, 0817-923-0003, and 0817-923-0007. Good morning, Nigerian.
4: Good morning.
2: Honorable
4: Vida from Inkoro. Please, I want to call on the governor of Rivers State, His Excellency Dr. Sinalai Fubara, to please represent 2026 budget to the State Assembly. And I want to use the opportunity to call on Martin Chikamewele, the Speaker of Rivers State House of Assembly, to please work with this governor to present budget, to pass the budget to law. I'm calling on them to work together. Because the governor, all the reason that they give to the governor abide to it, going for one tenor. They should come out. Please pass this budget. There is nothing going on in River State again. The window they are talking about, no work there again. Why would the governor have money to do this work? The governor is yearning to work for River people. They should come together and work for River people, please. All of us are from River State. go to anywhere to buy fuel. We don't have APC filling station. We don't have PDP filling station. They should please walk to that so that River State will enjoy. But the governor is the best governor I've seen that God has sent to River State. Please, since the governor took over River State, look at project booming every year. Investors are trooping in. But we don't see all those things again since they are not working together.
2: Thank
4: please,
2: you.
4: Martin Chikamewile, call on the governor. Governor, call on Martin Chikamewile so that both of you will work together. Thank you and God bless you, man.
2: Good morning, Nigeria Info. What's that for? 0817-923-0002, 0817-923-0003. We'll take some of the WhatsApp messages. This one says on WhatsApp, state police that politicians and the elite will share among themselves ahead of 2027 election. Excellency from Opiro in Echie. Good morning.
5: Hello, good morning.
2: Yes, good morning to you.
5: Yeah, this is the voice of Comrade Jeremiah from Bayelsa.
2: All right, go on.
5: Yes, I want to react on the last caller said, it's a word of also an admonition to Rivers. And I also call on the speaker of Rivers State. Just that the last caller said, the Rivers State is a state that at least out of 36 states is respected and a state that the things are moving well. Since Fubara came on board. But now, these are people who don't want to work with the governor. All the permission that you gave the governor, the man abide with it. And now, these are the same people who want to go to House of Rep. I wonder why Rivers people, majority of Rivers people, will not wake up. Because if really Martins Amewle and his group want to Rivers State to grow, at least, they, now that they are not giving the man second tenure to go, it is time because their aim has been achieved. So they should work with the man. Now you are not this and you want to go to further, you want to go and represent to people. And people are dancing on this report. And in fact, it's a pity that St. Rivers State, a state that is recognized in Nigeria, people are now playing game with the state and people are clapping for this kind of people. Then tomorrow now you will come and make maps and tell people that they are the best people. May God deliver all of us that you are supporting the evil of this land in River State. Thank you and God bless you.
2: Morning. Nigeria Info, good morning.
6: Good morning, Andrew. My name is Andrew calling from Bukoma City.
2: All right, go on.
6: Yes, quickly, let's go to the police. Where is Excellency Alfazi into the National Assembly? Say welcome, man. Say welcome. At least it will reduce this what you are calling security in our country. I want them to quickly work on it so that if you go to the 36 states within the Federal Capital Territory. And I'm pleading with the state assembly to ensure that this comes to the lane light. Now, come to River State. Every one of us knew that essentially the governor of River State is a lack governor. Since this state administration have come and gone, the 6 months have gone and fought. Let us be true to watch the governor project that is going on in River State. Let us not deceive ourselves. 6 months have gone. The Constitution has enshrined the Constitution. His Excellency has the right to temper money on budget without the budget for 6 months. Now, what is happening now? Otherwise, I'm calling on the State Assembly to order for his impeachment. He has gross misconduct again. He should go for his impeachment so that we know the governor has fired to govern River State. The truth has to be told. His Excellency, the governor of River State, as soon as I thought, has fired. He has fired to govern River State and he lacks governance. God bless you. I know never will be. Thank you.
2: Good morning, Nigeria.
7: Well, good morning.
2: Yeah.
7: All right. Jeku promise from Rumo to Mayakla. Concerning that trafficking of Hussein, my beloved brother, I want to appreciate those operatives and people that tackled that menace. And I want to urge them to put more effort. And concerning our budget, I think these are the things that has caused crisis before now in River State. And despite the crisis, nobody should use that as a yardstick or a criteria to throw away with our funds. 2027 is by the corner. And we have known the fate of the governor. Please, they should present that budget and let things move in River State. Let projects be completed. Nobody should use anything as a yardstick. And for the Obiakon local government chairman, I want to urge him to be proactive like other local government chairman we are hearing on radio. Thank you, Ajaku Promise for Rumod Mayakla.
2: Good morning, Nigeria Info.
8: Hello, good morning.
2: Yes, good morning.
8: My name is Takuria, please.
2: Okay, go on.
8: The state police, Senate, has passed law for state police. Now, I want to ask, does it mean that without the state police, there are young children that we are kidnapped? We cannot recover them in a situation where our children are in the bush suffering. And we are talking about security where we have enough security everywhere. At the end of the day, what are we going to gain if these children died, if these people died? A teacher that is teaching us, and somehow it was being brutalized, killed. And we are still talking about, oh, let us forget the police. Why are we doing politics with our flesh? In the River State, my brother, as I'm talking to you, the legislator we have, he is our bond. In the line of 1999, this is the worst administration I have met. And they have no future for the poor man in River State. They have no future for the lady that was doing farming in the village and nothing to write home. And by the grace of God, anything you do, there is accountability in the future. Your children will not suffer, you will suffer for it. Thank you very much, please.
2: Hello, good morning.
9: Yeah, Andrew, good morning, sir.
2: Yes, good morning to you.
9: This is Uche Ken, I'm calling from Eche.
2: Yeah, go on.
9: Andrew, are you hearing me?
2: Yes, go ahead.
9: Okay. Eche Council Chairman said that those doing business in Eche, we pay for electricity bill. Yes, that is very correct. They should pay. I said they should pay. And those that are not doing at all, I want to urge them. Learn how to on you off your bulbs in the morning. Andrew, have you been to the local government council? As you are going, just look by the both sides. Now, so bulb go, they shine, wow, wow, wow. Both in the morning and in the afternoon and in the night. Because they are not paying for the bill. If they have paid for the bill, any morning they will off their bulbs. Please, I urge them to save costs. As then they do, I'm free for no means say they know they pay money for the thing. Then the Ministry of Health sees what hospitals and the chemists. Andrew, did you listen to that woman? That some women came in with fake pregnancy. I mean, I am shocked this morning. Because of that, she now don't go arrange picking children they will die, keep for one corner. So that anybody will carry fake pregnancy, come, go carry the dead child, they go. Oh, imagine we are somebody who protect lives into such business. Andrew, which way forward? Unlike we are engineer, made a mistake. Unlike we are a surveyor, made a mistake. That is, people will be dying in local language, in quantums. Please, that woman should confess more because she has a lot to tell us and should be punished according to the law. 2026 budget presentation. I heard some persons talking about speaker has done this, I have not done that. What was the position of the Supreme Court over what is happening in River State? They said there was no governance in River State. For the years, the governor has governed. So is Martin holding him from presenting the budget? That is his primary assignment, for heaven's sake. He should do that without delay while I take a bow. Good morning.
2: Thank you. I've always said the situation in Eche is not sustainable. I mean, the power electricity situation. It's not sustainable. For now, everybody is excited and you say, oh, all sing praises of the chairman. But it's not sustainable. In this day and time, it is not. Because what it means is the council will be spending a lot of money in meeting up bill. And you can't. I don't think it's also fair to say only people that do businesses in a chair should pay bill. Everybody should pay. Indigents, non-indigents. Because we are contributing to the problem by making indigents believe that because it is their land, they are not supposed to pay. That's where we have a problem there. A big problem. Because with whatever resources comes into the council monthly, at some point, you don't know what the economy will look like tomorrow. At some point, it will be difficult. So how much is the council saving? How much is the council investing in capital projects? You begin to calculate these things. I don't know how many capital projects chairman has embarked on. I'm talking like major infrastructure development, road construction, and the rest of them. I've not heard too much of those. However, you think of that. Think of how much you would have to be paying monthly to power people because he wants to see that the people get the light free. It's not sustainable. Another chairman will come in the future, and when he doesn't do it, they'll say he's a bad person. No, he's not bad. Just know now that that thing is not sustainable unless all of you start paying light bill. You start get prepaid meters and you buy what you want to use. If not, I repeat, problem is coming. It's not sustainable. Nigeria, for good morning.
10: Yeah. Andrew, good morning.
2: Yeah, good morning to you.
10: Greetings from Eche to you.
2: Go on.
10: Andrew, this is Lukaman from Eche.
2: All right, go ahead.
10: Andrew, it gets me worried as I'm talking to you now. I begin to calculate police of Rivers State that since 2015, the FCT minister took over the mantle of Rivers leadership of the state. Till today, Rivers State have not known peace. Andrew, that a governor that was elected by the people was chased out, suspended for 6 good months, and a five man with power. And up to today, he dismantled all the political institutions of the governor. That is why we are finding it difficult today. And the Matisan Mehule led the assembly also took the same step that you are forsaking the effort of the governor without even working with the governor. How will the state move forward? The state is stagnant up to today. There's no fund, no passing of bill. It's unfortunate. Andrew, I want to call about people. 2027 is approaching. Now he's bringing another person. How do you think that the same thing that happens to similar people will not happen to the same person? On the issue of Eche local government, I'm weeping for his year. Andrew, I keep on saying it on a daily basis. You cannot use the cheapest money to buy an award. Award on what? What have you done? Have you heard that some of Eche local government have commissioned one project? Where is this light that is operating? Andrew, come to Eche. People are crying. They are calling me on daily basis. Look at man, talk now. What is happening?
2: All right, thank you. Good morning, Nigeria Info.
11: Good morning, Mr. Femi.
2: You're welcome. Good morning.
11: Yeah, I'm DK. I'm talking from Mbokuta. I hope you're healthy this morning.
2: Go on, Chima.
11: All right, Mr. Femi, let me talk about my state, River State. If we talk, it will be as if maybe I am syndicating the governor of River State. As most other people have said, we will say the truth and we will not say the truth. It is the constitutional duty of the governor to present a budget, and the assembly will pass the budget. And we were here in this state when the assembly was even calling the governor to come and give them a supplementary budget, asking to say, we have looked into this thing, but the governor refused. And now it has gone to where now he must present the budget. And if he didn't present the budget, it will lead to an impeachment, and it will be very, very legal. And I just have to pray that at this point in time, that let nobody come again to come and interpose or put himself out in this private issue. Because the governor has taken us behind where we are supposed to be. Now, if we look at the educational sector in River State, the governor and his team have started beginning to clamp down on schools that maybe the federal are not registered. But if you look at it very well, the schools you want to go and clamp down are far better than your own government school. You do not even have teachers. Even the teacher that you do not have, the one that you have, don't even go to class, and you are about promoting them, or you are not promoting them. This thing is so very, very bad that the government is doing to us in the River State. We don't like it. And if we talk, it will be as maybe we are trying to drag him into where he was, he doesn't like. But the issue is that the government is one that is perpetrating all this problem that you have seen in River State.
2: All right. Thank you very much. We'll take one more. Good morning.
12: Yeah, good morning. If you hear me, Andrew.
2: All right. Good morning. Make it short.
12: Comrade Letamba Sunday from Buri. CP arrest police officers extorting money. I think there is an investigation going on for more. I think they have done well. The Inspector General of Police have done well. And the procedure being followed by the CP, I think I want to commend them. You know, for those that they've been able to apprehend. And I want to say that this gesture should be sustained. Because, you know, everything in Nigeria, it will start well, and at the middle of it, it will collapse. I hope the police are out to do this, because this has affected the people negatively so much. You know, because of the rate of extortion from drivers and businessmen, it also contributes to the high rate of, commodities in the market, because businessmen have to, you know, consider the money they spend. Driver has to consider how much he's going to spend for fuel and, you know, spending, you know, for police officers on the road. All these things make the transportation and, you know, commodities to get skyrocketed.
2: All right, thank you. Good morning, Fiemi Oyigbo has 16 government secondary school, but I think only CSS Egberu, CSS Obeta, and CSS Obeakpo would meet the standard of the Rivers State government. The government has said this is looking like a hypocrisy to me. Text from Oyigbo. Andrew, I can attest to you that the chairman of Eche is doing excellently well, and the good people of Eche are very happy to have him. Christian Williams said that one. That woman that is involved in child trafficking should be arrested and jailed. The woman is evil. Skifu Piro, you sent that one in. Another one.

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1: Build to the future, because we have this AFCON, we have the next World Cup, now we have to start preparing now, and we have to start putting our heads together to put on the foundation to make sure all the mistakes and all the deficits that we have suffered now will not happen again.
2: Well, interesting time there for the NFF as well as Eric Sekoshell. Meanwhile, the champions of the 2026-27 Nigerian Premier Football League will receive a minimum prize money of 1 billion naira, the highest financial reward in Nigerian domestic football. Dicko, who also disclosed a series of landmark decisions aimed at strengthening Nigerian football, said the leadership of the National Sport Commission and NFF have reaffirmed their commitment to the development of Nigerian football. He said that these decisions are aimed at improving the welfare of players and coaches and enhancing the competitiveness of the Nigerian Premier Football League. A major highlight of the meeting was that the champions of the NPFL will receive a minimum prize of 1 billion, stating a quote, and he says the runners up will receive 500 million naira, while the third place team will earn 300 million naira, subject to official confirmation by league authorities. Dicko described the new prize structure as part of broader efforts to improve the commercial value, professionalism, and competitiveness of the domestic league. And let's talk other sport this morning, starting off from the game of slam dunks and 3 points, where basketball takes center stage. Rivers Hoopers extended their winning streak to 4 games with an 82-62 victory over Kwara Falcons on Tuesday in phase 2 of the 2026 Nigeria Premier Basketball League. Rivers Hoopers opened the contest at the Nnamdi Azikiwe Stadium with a 10-0 run, but Kwara Falcons rallied to claim a narrow 18-17 lead at the end of the first quarter. Rivers Hoopers responded with a 13-2 bust to start the second period, outscoring Kwara Falcons 24-15 as John Idoga and Victor Sunday combined for 16 consecutive points during the second quarter surge, which helps the Kingsmen take an 8-point lead into the halftime. Rivers Hoopers tightened their grip on the game after the break, taking the third quarter 21-10 and closing out the final period 20-19 to secure the 20-point lead. Idoga led all scorers with 21 points, matching his tally from previous games against Hoops and Raids. And Idoga said it all comes down to hard work for the teamwork for the boys.
3: I feel good, I feel great, but it all comes to the teamwork, like the way coach said, teamwork. We work like a team, we win like a team. So we all come out to win, just play our best and do what we know how to do the most. Without my teammates, I cannot score like that. So all thanks to my teammates, setting screen, giving me the ball when it's needed and all those things, helping me to clean up my mess and stuff like that.
2: All right, so Sunday, Victor Sunday contributed 14 points to the victory, while Chinedu Nwagu added 12, including a late 3 point to cap the scoring a day after his birthday. Anaya Johnson and Bucci Vincent added 9 points apiece for Rivers Hoopers, who dropped 6 3-pointers on the day. Reacting to the performance, Rivers Hoopers assistant coach Victor James praised his squad's resilience as the grueling schedule begins to take its toll. Let's take a listen to the gaffer.
4: Well, it's the same way we're going to approach the game. There's no different approach. But this time around, I think we're going to be more composed and play with experience. Look at that team. They are good, but I think they are really inexperienced. So I would say the team effort, you know. I know we had 4 games in a stretch, and, you know, fatigue is beginning to set in. But I like the fact that, you know, we work together as a team. You know, the effort is there. You know, we push ourselves, you know, to make sure we get this win, no matter what it takes.
2: All right, and Victor James was active on the sidelines throughout the match, frequently adjusting his team's spacing to counter offensive stagnation. And Rivers Hoopers will face fellow Rivers-based side Athletes for Peace in their 5th game of the MBPL Phase 2 on Wednesday, with James indicating that his team will look to exploit their veteran advantage in the upcoming derby. Let's take a listen to the gaffer once again.
4: Well, it's the same way we are going

0: perfect game. There's no different approach. But this time around, I think we are going to be more composed and play with experience. If you look at that team, they are good, but I think they are really inexperienced. So that is the edge we have over there. We have experienced guys, talented guys on our team. You know, we are going to use that as an advantage over there. That's what we're going to do.
1: All right, and let's see how Rivers Hopper will fare in a local derby against a fellow Rivers-based team. Let's turn our attention now to tennis, where Britain's Esther Adesina said it was a dream to be playing in Wimbledon qualifying after achieving the biggest win of her career to move within two victories of a place in the men draw. The 24-year-old beat Japan's former top 50 player Moyuka Uchijima 6-1, 3-6, 7-5 in after almost 2 hours in stifling heat in Roehampton. World number 514 Adesina will next face Frances Harmony Tan, who famously beat Serena Williams on her way to the Wimbledon fourth round in 2022. Esther Adesina, in an interview, says it was an unbelievable feat to get the victory.
2: Yeah, I mean, this was just unbelievable. It was so amazing to play in front of this crowd. Like, they really were behind me this whole match, even when I was down, like, breaking that third set. They were out there helping me. And, no, I'm so happy to get through it. I was just thinking one point at a time, just keep going. I was looking over to my team a lot. They were really behind me, supporting me, and I was just trying to breathe and just enjoy the moment, honestly. I mean, it's just, like, it means a lot to me, like, being British, playing at home. Like, I've been coming to watch Wimbledon ever since I was young, and this is, like, a dream come true for me, honestly.
1: A dream come true for Esther Adesina. Also in Wimbledon qualifying, 15-year-old Daniela Britton given a qualifying wildcard after winning the under-16s and under-18s national championship, was edged out 2-6, 6-2, 6-4 by Argentine Julia Riera. Heda Watson also advanced with a 6-2, 6-2 win over Egyptian 21st seed Maya Sharif. You're still tuned to Sport Drive, right here on the nation's number one talk news and sport radio station, 92.3 Nigeria Info. Time to talk foreign football, and let's head straight to the FIFA World Cup, where it's been an interesting last 24 hours as England were unable to repeat the flowing football that overpowered Croatia in their first World Cup game, as they were held to a draw by Ghana at Boston Stadium. Thomas Tuchel's side knew victory would confirm a place in the last 32, but they were left frustrated by the stubborn resistance and organization from Ghana. England took 57 minutes to register his shot on target and once again lived dangerously in defense, surviving anxious moments when Ghana hit them on the counter-attack as the contest became a disjointed affair. And England boss Thomas Tuchel, reacting after the goalless draw with the Black Stars, said the team tried to break the resistance of the three times African champion. Let's take a listen to Thomas Tuchel.
3: Don't know yet, to be honest. Think about the next game from tomorrow. It is what it is. We tried to break the deep block down from Ghana, I think, full respect, and they defended with a lot of determination, with a lot of discipline, and one of the most physical performances that I saw from a team defending. So I still think that we play in the most difficult groups in this World Cup. We had a very difficult first match, and we had a very difficult second match, very different from the first match, so it is what it is. We will analyze it and recover now, and then prepare for the next one.
1: Yeah. And the Ghanaian coach Carlos Queiroz was quite glad and says the Black Stars had England exactly where they wanted them to be, and frustrated the English side and walked away with a statement result. Let's take a listen to Carlos Queiroz.
4: Well, you have to make a decision, not me. What do you think? So they deserve it. I think, as you understand, the game is not only about tactics and technical, and it is about emotion, fighting, spirit, determination, concentration. When you put everything in the balance, the resilience, the perseverance of our players, they've been fantastic. They fight for each other during 90 minutes. They accept in a number of ways that the English team, they could play better at the beginning. But with focus, concentration, we block them, we frustrate them. We finish the first 35 minutes with the English team in our pocket because they completely frustrated in the game. So second half, we keep going with more determination. We keep going blocking them. We start to grow up, and we have our chances to score. So at the end, I think we deserve the draw and the qualification for the second round.
1: Well, I'm happy. I'm seeing Kalon Squares make such statements, boastful about his team's performance in spite of being at the receiving end of a barrage of attack in the whole 90 minutes of play. But in a very, very interesting turn of events, the game man of the match was handed to England midfielder Jude Bellingham, who did say he didn't deserve the award. Let's take a listen to him.
5: Yeah, I didn't deserve it, to be honest. It probably should have gone to one of their lads that defended so well. Had a couple of moments. It was hard to get in the game, but you know, I'm grateful for whoever voted. But yeah, I probably should have gone to one of their lads that defended so well. So fair play to them. Like always, second game fever, isn't it? With England, win the first one, do well, and then draw the second one. But it's okay. I think they played for a draw, as it would have seen them go through. And fair play to them. They did a great job.
1: Fair play to Ghana, I would say. By the way, Cristiano Ronaldo became the first player to score in 6 World Cups as his double helped Portugal trash Uzbekistan. The 41-year-old made history when he opened the scoring in the 6th minute, sweeping in a low half volley at the near post from João Cancelo's cross from the right. Ronaldo's strike also meant he became the second oldest man to score at the World Cup behind Cameroon's Roger Miller, who was 42 when he found the net against Russia in 1994. He then doubled the lead. And it was Nuno Mendes who got a second goal in the 70 minute of play from a low free kick from about 20 yards out before Ronaldo got the third in the 39th minute of play. And to result of games played, Panama lost to Croatia by a lone goal, while Colombia drew goalless against while Colombia defeated Congo, Democratic Republic of Congo by 1-0. Daniel Munoz scoring the only goal of the game. Portugal 5, Uzbekistan 0, and England drew goalless against Ghana. For today's action, we'll have Bosnia and Herzegovina up against Qatar. Switzerland will see off, will face off against Canada. Morocco will take on Haiti, and Scotland will be up against Brazil. And just before we wrap things up today, let's look at a few transfer gossip and see as far as we can go. United and Arsenal are tracking 22-year-old Bournemouth and England midfielder Alex Scott, but any successful move could cost about £60 million. While Arsenal are also in contact with Leicester over a deal for England under-19 winger Jeremy Monger, with the Gunners planning to pay a fair fee for the 16-year-old and avoid a tribunal. Real Madrid will open talks with Chelsea over a transfer of the Argentina international Enzo Fernandez, having made him their top midfield target this summer. While Aston Villa have expressed a strong interest in West Ham and England winger Jared Bowen, but an agreement could be difficult until Villa make player sales. Aston Villa have also made it clear to interested clubs they do not want to sell 23-year-old England midfielder Morgan Rogers this summer. While Arsenal are continuing talks over a potential deal for 26-year-old Atletico Madrid and Argentina striker Julian Alvarez, and Bayern Munich are planning to double France midfielder Michael Olise's wages as part of a deal to keep the 24-year-old at the club until 2031. And Real Madrid are interested in Man City and Norway striker Erling Haaland, who is 25. Should 25-year-old Brazil winger Vinicius Jr. leave the Santiago Bernabeu? And finally, Aston Villa in talks with Flamengo over signing their 27-year-old Brazilian defender Emerson Royal. And that's where we draw the curtain on today's edition of Sport Drive, right here in the nation's number one talk news and sports radio station, 92.3 Nigeria Info. Keep the dial right here. We still have the morning crossfire with Ifeanyi Andrew. Stay tuned. Good morning.

0: Hello, I'm Ifechukwu Moyele with a news update. A young girl has reportedly died after being struck by a vehicle during a crash near Road A at the River State University. According to eyewitnesses, the accident occurred when two drivers allegedly racing each other collided. The eyewitnesses said one of the vehicles hit the other, causing it to veer off the road and crash into a fence. The out-of-control vehicle reportedly struck the girl, leading to her death. Witnesses said both drivers fled the scene after the accident. However, one of them allegedly abandoned his vehicle at the scene. Have a listen.
1: These two guys are the Africans. They were doing driving competition, I'll be car race. So during the competition, according to them, the other car hits the black car. And then I don't know what I in lose guard, I'll be into income. Go eat the wall, and that was I night the girl they have had a newspaper.
2: Where I was standing, they passed me, like even the water was there, splashed me and the person, people that were there. When the car passed us and went like just a little bit, not too much. The car, I don't know how the red car that was driving lost control, whether I want to, I don't know what they are doing, but he just moved, hit the black car. The black car like flipped, like with the speed, the black car flipped, spawned, then hit the fence and broke the fence. The other red car moved forward, while still trying to step, still flipped, then fell into the gutter.
0: Authorities have yet to issue an official statement on the incident. But now, 47 sacks of military camouflage uniforms and 80 cartons of suspected illicit substances have been intercepted. The items were intercepted by the anti-kidnapping unit along the Lekki Ebe axis in a major intelligence-led operation by the Lagos State Police Command. Speaking with journalists on Tuesday at the command headquarters in Ikeja, the Lagos State Commissioner of Police, Tijani Fadai, said the truck used in the operation was allegedly conveying the military uniforms to the southeast. Fadai added that four suspects have been arrested and are assisting investigators in effort to identify and apprehend those behind the importation. Well, the U.S. has released the identities of three individuals and six entities allegedly linked to Islamic State financing, including three Nigerian Bureau de Change operators. Well, U.S. State Department spokesperson Tommy Piggott made this known. Piggott said the network spanned from France and Syria to Turkey and Nigeria. A separate statement by the Treasury Department identified the individuals and entities, including Mohammed Mokhtar Adamu from Lagos. The Nigerian BDCs listed among the entities are Generation Currency Bureau de Change Limited, Lagos, 9-9 Exchange Bureau de Change Limited, Lagos, and Manhattan Bureau de Change Limited, Kanu. The Inspector General of Police, Tunji Disu, has ordered police officers to stop using social media in ways that could damage the image and professionalism of the Nigeria Police Force. Police spokesperson Anietie Eden said the order was issued because many officers have been posting videos, going live on social media, and creating other online content while wearing police uniforms without approval. Under the new directive, officers are now not allowed to post unauthorized content in uniform, speak publicly on official police matters, share sensitive operational information, or use their position as police officers for personal publicity, entertainment, or business purposes. Well, now, finally, the chairman of Akokotoro Local Government Area of River State, Aboyabo Fubara, has described the majority leader of the River State House of Assembly, Major Jack, as a statesman and dependable political leader who has consistently placed the interests of his people above personal considerations. But Fubara, in a birthday congratulatory message, commended the majority leader for his dedication to public service, noting that his many sacrifices and commitment to the welfare of the people have earned him admiration from within and outside

0: In further praise, Major Jack's contributions to the development of River State through his legislative responsibilities and leadership in the State House of Assembly. The chairman prayed to God to continue to protect God and preserve the lawmaker in good health and wisdom for greater responsibilities that will benefit Akokotoro local government area, River State, and the nation at large. Well, that's the news update this hour. To reach the news team, send an SMS or WhatsApp to 0808-721-7215. I am Ifechukwu Moyeli. Many thanks for listening.
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10: 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And thus, you must do what you can to protect and maintain them. Accidents can and do happen, so we at 92.3 Nigeria Info would like to encourage you to take the following steps to prevent a fire outbreak. First, install a fire alarm. Ask your electrician about fire alarms, as some can be affordable. Educate children around you. Take time to explain the dangers of fire and teach them the safety protocols and numbers to call in case of emergencies. Be wary of electrical appliances. They may make our lives easier, but they can be dangerous when they become faulty. Ensure a professional repairs or helps with the installation of home appliances. Do not make illegal power connections. Exercise caution when cooking. As you prepare your food, eat, stay close by. Resist the urge to take a nap or do other things whilst cooking. Also, ensure flammable substances are not close to your burner. Do not store fuel or diesel at home. Many fires have started because of petroleum products being stored in the homes of many Nigerians. Get a fire extinguisher. A fire extinguisher will go a long way to either reduce the spread or stop a fire if caught early. Keep fire-causing tools and items safe in storage. And finally, regular training, reminders, and updates to both family and staff members will keep individuals alert to safety protocols. know the emergency numbers to call.
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11 minutes past 8. Good morning. My name is Ifeyemi Andrew. And so we await what the National Assembly would vote today as the President sent the bill for the establishment of state police to the House, and they had to vote on it today. So many already think it's as good as done. The call for state police is dated way back. It didn't start now. We've had several governors in recent history, I'm talking between the past 10, 20 years, talk about why state police is important. It's something we should look at. And every time it's been talked about, we haven't really gone far enough to work the modalities of establishing it. Well, now it seems as though that could change depending on what the Assembly votes, which most likely would be, well, a yes. However, it's also critical that we look at the state police as it is and find out or see whether it is really the answer to the plethora of insecurity cases that we have, different forms of insecurity that we have in this country. Is the state police what becomes the answer to all of those problems? That's number one. Number two is to ask, at this level that we are in as a people, can we authoritatively say that our leaders, politicians, I mean, those in power and those in, you know, one public office or the other, can we authoritatively say that they have developed the character and discipline required to manage something of this nature? Because already there are those who are concerned that the state police should not even be coming now. We should have at least waited until after the elections. Because doing that now, going into an election, especially with, you know, a question of integrity, discipline, and character that many have over our leaders. I mean, not many people trust the leaders that we have in political office. I mean, the rascality that many of them have shown over the years, the autocratic way that they have behaved over the years, is something that would cause anyone to ask questions. And now, if you now put something of this nature, state police, in their hands, which seem to be a cry that have been coming for a long time, especially most of the governors, how do you then manage it? If somebody says you don't give a gun to a madman, because it's going to shoot everybody. So there's that. However, there are talks that there are certain contingencies within the bill that is supposed to check out this behaves. Well, we'll look at some of them as well. But that's one fundamental question many have. A question of character, discipline. Do our leaders and those politicians and those in public office, do they have enough of that to be able to use and handle this as they ought to? In a politics where we still fight opposition, stop them from campaigning, scatter. Every time an opposition gathers, they are scattering what they are doing. In a democracy where we find a way to use the laws to suppress opposition political parties and political opponents from participating. We do all sorts. We've seen all sorts of that happen. I'm talking at state levels now. Let's not even go federal. So now imagine the state now have the control of security, autonomous control as they want. Some people think that's going to be doom. Some people think, well, it might just not be what we think. What do you think? That's another question. And then the most important question for me is, does the state police improve on the welfare of police officers? Does it improve on welfare? Does it improve on output of officers? For me, this is the most important question. Does establishing state police improve the welfare of police officers? Does it improve their output? Big question. Big question. What does the bill have in it that we need to know? A few things there.
because they had altered the bill. They had to do some amendments. And this amendment to our constitution is to restructure the police system, the internal security system of the country. So now, there's a framework. If you go to section 214 of the constitution, it has now been altered to establish both federal and state police. Now, for the operational autonomy, state police will have authority to manage local security, crime prevention, and municipal laws within its borders. So the federal would have nothing to do as long as it's a local crime. It concerns that environment. Federal police has nothing to do there.

0: So the big question you would want to ask is, what defines, how do we define the crime to know which one is local or which one is not? The bill also forbids federal police from intervening with the daily operations or internal security affairs of any state police formation. So, like we have in our constitution, where we've seen politicians in the past find a way to, you know, bend these things. Because now this is saying that, oh, there's going to, if his crime is local, so we already have a problem of how can we define or determine which crime is local, which one is not. Or is the crime going to be whatever it is based on what the governor of that state will say, or what the commissioner would in turn become like the IG in that state will say the crime is? Who determines whether the crime is local or not? But the federal does not interfere. It forbids federal police from interfering with the daily operations and internal security affairs of the state, just to ensure that the states have genuine control over local security architecture. Then, I already talked about how the state commissioner becomes in charge of the police. It will head the command. Governors are then empowered to give operational directives, which is one of the fundamental things. The governors now can order and command the police and tell them where to go, pass instructions, and the police will follow. They are not basically going to wait for anybody from Abuja. Or they cannot tell police, go and do like this, and then somebody from Abuja will call police and say no, and Abuja, and police will send the respect or power from above. People from above called. You know the above now. So we're not going to have that problem. That's one thing. And it also provides that if a state commissioner believes that the governor's directive is unlawful or violates national policing standards, they have the right to refer the matter to the National Police Council. My question is, how many times would this one happen if we look at recent history? How many times have we seen acts of officers, have a commissioner of police? Let's not even... How many times have a commissioner of police been able to stand and tell a governor that? There are very few of them. But how many times have we seen the commissioner of police outrightly say, we are not doing this or we are not going there? We're in this state where police people pour water cannon at the governor. We don't know how that ended. So that's just like one example. I don't know of several other states where we've had several issues, but we all know when governor call, commission. Now that governors don't even have the powers, if a governor calls a commissioner and says, "Oga," they find a way to work now. So there's that fear, which brings us to where people are saying the character and discipline of the politicians and political leaders, do they have that to handle this kind of power? But this is one part I want to bring up before we go on the commercial, which is very interesting. The welfare part of it. Now, the funding and financing is very simple. And that has been a major concern because many states at the moment are struggling to even keep up. They are owing pensions. They are not paying pensions. They are not, their workers, the structure of the system to pay workers is not effective. There's no one state I can put in my head and say that we don't have complaint of pensioners or retirees or workers. There's a problem. It's either they're not paying you what they ought to pay you, or they're not paying you at all. The system is just messed up to a large extent. And that's a problem that's not being resolved. The only thing that... So now imagine if we now have more wage bill added to it. So the states would have to take complete... The moment a state, all right, and remember, the state assembly would have to adopt this before it becomes operational in that state. So even though the bill is passed today, it becomes law and all. If a state assembly has not domesticated it, the federal government will still continue to control the security situation, architecture of that state until it is domesticated by the state assembly of that particular state, at which point the federal government entirely removes its hands. Everything that concerns the security, welfare, salaries, everything goes to the state government. The big question is, how many states are well-funded to do that? It's not the one that tomorrow another war will happen straight of Hormuz and then we'll say that, oh, there's no money again, and then we have a problem. Do we have the prudence? Can we manage it? And it's fair to say people who show concern is not because they do not want it, but they do not believe their leaders. I think that's the honest truth. If I'm speaking your mind, please tell me when I open the phone lines. I don't think people don't want it. I think people believe in it and they want it. However, they question the leaders that they have, the kind of politics we play, the kind of politicians we have. Those are the things that have made people doubt this. Even though they would want it, they are worried of what it can become. Of course, no leader will come and tell you that I will use it to witch hunt people. No, nobody will say that. Nobody will say I will use it and... No, nobody will say that. But people believe that they will do it because why? They have seen the behavior of our politicians in the past. So that's a big concern. Can state keep up with the salaries, pension, other benefits that police officers are supposed to get? Does it improve the welfare, well-being, and output of police officers? Can states do a better job with ensuring that police officers get better welfare? Go to police barracks. You can't stay there. See uniforms some officers don't have. They are not even well equipped. There are vehicles wasted. I think we spoke to a retired police officer on the show, if you remember. I even had a video of that on my social media handles on TikTok and Facebook, where the guy said the reason why you have some police officers on the road doing what they do is because that's how they get money to run station. That's how they get money to fuel cars and do all the other things that they have to do on a day-to-day basis. So the question is, can state government ensure that they properly run police stations across the state when they get this power, if they get it? Some of the things to think about. Anyways, let's find out from you. What are your concerns as it concerns? What are your concerns with regards to state police? What are your fears? What are your worries? What are your concerns? What areas should we be looking at? Let's find out from you. 0817-923-0002. Good morning.
1: Good morning, Andrew.
0: Yep, Nigerian. Good morning. Go on.
1: Yes, Obed Chima is my name. I'm calling you from Port Harcourt. Andrew, I think state police is long overdue. It has been decades when Nigerians were clamoring for state police. And I don't see any reason that we stop it. No excuses. Look, Andrew, all those jargons about, the governors are going to make, use their power against their perceived political enemies. It's neither here nor there, Andrew. What is most important is to secure lives and property, Andrew. We have said here, security is local. It takes those who know the terrain to be able to fish out whatever there's a security, wherever there's security challenges and the rest of them. Now, if you watch, when you talk about, like what you said last time, when you said about how to finance and ensure that they keep up the running of the police. Andrew, the governors have done, even when they are not in charge, I think the last administration of Wike, the last time he launched his operation things and the rest of them, he bought several vehicles. So if they can do that, I think right now they should be channeling all the security vote to ensure that they keep up and keep this police.
0: All right.
1: That is what the people want.
0: Thank you
1: it's
0: very
1: not
0: much.
1: About, they are going to make use of the power and the rest of them. No, please, let's put that aside. All we want is for them to protect lives and property. Thank you.
0: All right, thank you. We are all here now. Let's take a quick commercial. We'll be back. Stay with us.

0: Ekwensu pa pa pa pa.
1: Redeemed Christian Church of God invites you to Mega Music Festival with the theme, A New Dawn. Ministering in song by Sokume Ajayi, T-Worship, Deji Hassan, Chama Jesus, Ebuka, Emmy Grace, Ever Praise, RCCG Youth Mass Choir, and lots more. 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Jesus is Lord.

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3: All right, the conversation continues. State police. Yes, that's the focus for the National Assembly today. And after voting, we would know which way forward. Most likely, well, a yes to that bill which has been presented to the House by the President. Meanwhile, what are the concerns that we have? Some have been highlighted, and I think I've also given a brief peep into some of the provisions in the bill. I'm sure more details would surface later on. But for now, our first caller before the break had said all the talks about people are going to use it, manipulate it, let's leave all of that. What we need is security. And it's also correct. It's also correct. That's very true. Should we forget about that and just as long as we are going to get security, then no problem? But another question is, does state police guarantee security? Is the security problem in this country one that was caused because we don't have state police? Because crime was not at this rate 30 years back, and we did not have state police then. 40 years ago, crime was not at this rate, but we did not have state police then. So the question now is, what did we do wrong that has brought us to this point where we think state police will solve that problem? Nigeria Info, 0817-923-0002, 0817-923-0003. Nigeria Info, good morning.
4: Andrew, good morning.
3: Yep, go on.
4: I'm calling you from Bodo.
3: Okay.
4: Andrew, how are you doing this sunny day?
3: I'm fine.
4: Andrew, well, my view on this state police is very simple, Andrew. I know several thoughts will come up. Either they will use an advantage against the opponent in some of the states. But even if the bill has been sent to the National Assembly, I know there will be a speedy hearing and everything. In fact, in the next 1 week, they will pass into law, because it has been the heart of the Mr. President to have that that bill to be passed as law before January next year. For the disadvantage of this bill, Andrew, even the Nigeria conventional police we have, federal police we have, they have division. Even the divisional police officer that is even closest to us, are they be able to manage? Are they be able to do the work? Should the confraternity that some of the DPO belong to, are they be able to make them to work? Because that has served as a bottleneck. Most of them belong to confraternity. Because if you are being sent to a local government, like example in Kana, and you belong to a confraternity, and that one is ahead of the other one, won't you support them? So this state police, to me, is a mirage. It's a way. It's the one to use to do one thing or the other, because even the governor of the state will use it as a vindictive against their opponent. It won't work. Just Andrew, God should give you a life. He'll keep you alive. Keep me alive. See, after 2027, 2028, the same insecurity will be ravaging, because those people who are doing insecurity, we know them. Are they not from villages? Are they not our brothers? Are they not our sisters? Did they not live among men? They don't know live in the society. Can we not identify them? Let me shock you, Andrew. Where I come from in Zako, there was security ravaging for some years ago. One man, I shouldn't have mentioned in there, but let me, for because of reason, let me mention in there, Steve Ganito, came to my community. We identified those people that were ravaging the community. We pointed at them. We used security after them. We caught them. We brought them to the village. They even far before the community said they won't do anything again. Andrew, in this site of kind of local government of Zako, you have been hearing in the news before. Have you been heard about insecurity in our community again? No. Because of a man, Nigeria can do that. God bless Nigeria.
3: All right. Nigeria Info, good morning. I will lost that call. 0817-923-0002. 0817-923-0003 and 0817-923-0007. Nigeria Info, good morning.
5: Hello, good morning, my brother. Fear me, Andrew.
3: Good morning.
5: Yeah, my name is Blessed from Alo.
3: All right, go on.
5: I pertain to that state police. You know, there's the system we are running in this country is failure system. You know one thing, what is happening to the federal police that we are using? Because there is no discipline. Likewise, president also, the president that is there govern the country. Since the independence of the Nigeria 1960, my brother, our government here is going back every day by day. Because of instead of us to change on currency, we have law that anybody who do one thing or the other that is abnormal, the law will come there for the person, and the person will face the warrant of the law, but we are not using it. Believe me, Andrew, if there is state police existing, the insecurity will still continue. Because of we're supposed to study ourselves truth. Who are those people that committed the crime? Is it not our people? It's not people that are living within us. Are you getting me? You see, our border is very, very porous. The people from outside country are trooping every day by day without proper documentation. They don't have any document for them to prove themselves where they come from. But the problem that is in the country now is because of the corruption. The corruption will still go to those state police. See what people of River State is doing. You go to some certain area in River, in Port Harcourt, to tackle those police that are extorting money from the motorists. And besides, many of them, even they are fake. Some of them have retired. They are still wearing uniform. Is it not the corruption? So I'm appealing to Nigeria government to do the needful. Even though we change the current president now, another president still coming, my brother. The president still continue existing. But we need to look at our system that we are operating. The system of the country is not it's abnormal. So that's my take this morning.
3: See Thank the you. State. Good morning.
6: Mr. Ifemi Andrew.
3: Good morning to you.
6: Mr. Joseph.
3: All right, Joseph, go on.
6: I want to say that the proliferation of insecurity in Nigeria as it is currently is alarming. But the solution to me is not in the creation of state police. The way the Senate are hasty about it and some governors are agitating for the creation of this state police left me wondering. One could allege that possible some politicians will be responsible for all the insecurity in order to push the government to create state police. I want to also say that if you look at several of these local security settings that we have, like the OSPAC, they have not been totally doing the job as expected. There are allegations linked to some of this security setup where they perpetrate some illicit acts. I think that if this comes to be, if the system is not properly put in place, proper law are not being enacted to checkmate their SSCs, I think something may go wrong. Like in the Niger Delta, we have issue of all the Niger Delta militants. Soon, it escalated to the north, where we have Boko Haram and a bandit, as the case may be. So this thing may lead to something even worse. So I think the system has to be properly put in place before we talk of this state police. Because to me, it's not the way to go at the moment.
3: Mm. Thank you. I think a major thing we should even focus, how does this improve the welfare of the police officers, which has been a big problem? The welfare of the police officers. Good morning.
7: Yeah, good morning, my brother.
3: All right, good morning.
7: All right, Ejaku promise from Rumo Dumakla.
3: Go on.
7: Yes, concerning just what you said about the funding of this our state policing. To me, I would have suggested, while they are bringing the allocation of the states, they should as well join it together and be specific about it. They should give it a name that this one is for the state policing, instead of leaving the whole thing in the hands of the governors, because at the end of the day, it's ambiguous if it is in the hands of the governors. I think that's my own plight this morning. Thank you, Ejeku.
3: All right, Ejeku, thank you. Good morning. Hello, Nigeria Info. On WhatsApp, this person says, good morning. What the president is trying to do is just shift the blame to the state governors whenever questions arise about the federal government on what he's doing to tackle insecurity. For example, the president will tell you that the money saved from subsidy removal has been shared with governors and that they should use it to reduce harsh economic conditions facing Nigerians. Okay, so you believe he's going to do the same with insecurity. The president is not being sincere about this, and insecurity will only get worse if he wins again in 2027. Smart from Agri Road. Nigeria FA, good morning.
8: Yes, if you hear me.
3: Yes, go on.
8: Good morning, Peter from Oyibo. I've been waiting for this moment. I am a retired police officer.
3: Okay, go on, Peter.
8: Yes. The questions I used to ask, you have even highlighted them. The federal police, have they satisfied them? Have they taken good care of them? Have you visited police barracks across the state and see the plight of policemen? Have you asked of their salaries, their living conditions? Governors will come, donate vehicles, helots to the police. The Commission of Police will receive them. Do you make provision for maintenance? Do you also make provision how those vehicles will be fueled? Just like what you rightly said, these policemen you see on the road, it is what they do on the road, they use to maintain those vehicles, to fuel those vehicles, everything. It is these policemen that runs their police station, not the government. Is it the responsibility of policemen to run police stations? These are hard questions Nigerians should answer, should ask government. Our government, they are always trickish. You see them in the National Assembly, they talk at the end of the day, nothing comes out of it, no conclusion. Instead of you to go straight to where the problem is, now you want to establish state police. You want to suffer those young men. Even the process of recruitment, you will see that they will bring different groups, the Degbam and the Dis, and at the end of the day, they will throw the state into security problems. The governors will use these policemen. And look, I laugh. It's a failure. It's going to be a failure until our government sits down to decide. Go to Ghana. I was privileged to be in Ghana, and I wept for my country called Nigeria. I wept. In Africa here, we have the worst type of policemen. Not that our policemen are the best in all over the world. They are the best all around. But why is it that when we come back home, we fail? Why? My pension, our government, have they paid me? They have not paid me. You will tell me that this is, I have 3 million, I have 10 million. And at the end of the day, you carry 2 million. So, yeah, hold this one. And every month, you come and give me peace. Have I benefited until our government is sincere to themselves? Otherwise, it's going to be a failure. Thank you.
3: All right. Thank you very much. Let's see if we could do one more. There's a beep in the background, though. Sorry, but we have to move on. We've tried federal police and we have seen their capacity. Let's try state police and see if there would be changes in securing lives and properties. What about local police? Are we not including that? Nigeria, if a good morning.
9: Yeah, caption.
3: Okay, caption. Go on.
9: If you check, even though that are planning this state police, all of them have interior motive. This President Tinubu, is it not the same person championing true federalism when he was a governor? Championing state police and true federalism. Since he was sworn in, has he ever mentioned about true federalism? These are giving him that opportunity. But I tell you, these state police, they're just busy delaying this thing. They have what they want to use it for. Not actually, even this structure of state national police has what it takes. I continue saying this. They have what it takes to take charge of security system in Nigeria. But because of this self-centered attitude of Nigerians, everything that will satisfy individuals, that's what they're interested in. Now, they want to add police for this kind of election that they are rigging the level of how can you contest conduct election which almost 80% of the Nigerians will not accept it. I want to add state police for this kind of situation. I tell you, if the agenda is right, it will work. But the kind of mindset I have them, all the politicians that want to bring this state police, I tell you, danger is looming. Thank you.
3: All right. Thank you very much. Good morning, Nigeria Info.
10: Hello. Good morning, Andrew.
3: Yes, good morning.
10: Morning, Andrew.
3: Yes, we can hear you. Good morning.
10: Yes, thank you. My name is Comrade Buate. I'm calling from Nigeria.
3: Okay.
10: In as much as I want to appreciate the effort the federal government is putting to make sure that a good security architecture in this country, I think the idea is inconsistent, considering the time that we are in this country where our economy is deteriorating. Now, if you look at the current architecture we have, the police, what about their welfare? If you look at their salary, are they well taken care of? All the state governments, some of the state governments and governors are complaining about lack of funds to fund their states. And you now want to create another, you know, security architecture, and you're shifting it to the state. What about the state that cannot even pay them? What happens to them? I know that in other developed countries, you know, these things work. But like you rightly said, do we have the political will to actually manage this system that will not be hijacked by politicians and what have you? Now, look at the current situation we have in Iraq. So just some days ago, we saw the CP moving around the checking, you know, these men. And we saw some flaws in the system. And the CP complained, the videos are viral. Now, look at one of our dispatch is conducted in all the system. What will you see? What will you say about the system? It's completely collapsing. And the federal government wants to bring another architecture again when the one you have, you have not punished, you have not done anything about it. So I think it is something that if you look inward, the idea is not a bad idea. It's a fine idea. But do we have what it takes to actually manage and handle the system? If you ask me, I will say no. Not because there's no resources, but because there is no will to do all these things that we're planning to do. There's no temerity in all these things. So we must put all these things in check to make sure that we don't have a system where there will be protests, there will be chaos, there will be system collapse. in state policing.
3: All right, thank you very much. But that's how much we can take. We have to now go for a commercial and then hand over to Jude to continue with more engaging conversations. And hello, Port Harcourt. Good morning.

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All right, 90.3 Nigeria Info. It's still Eyewitness Report Wednesday. My name is Jude, and on Eyewitness Report, we wait for you to tell us exactly what you've observed. And obviously, some of those very pertinent issues, we usually go and knock at some doors, at some offices, and maybe even send one or two persons to go and find out what. Let's verify some of these things that you claimed your eyes.

0: So that's what we do, you know, every Wednesday. And I'd like to appreciate all of you over the years who have taken this very seriously, because some of the biggest stories, some of the most interesting conversations, some of the, you know, politicians, whether it's councillors, local government chairmen, senators, and even captains of industry that we've been able to get to sit right here in this studio, were all made possible because of the comments you made, because of the decisions that you had within you to say, you know what, I need to speak up about this issue, I need to speak up about that issue. And we are very, very pleased for that. At least I am very pleased about that. But there are caveats. As always, turn down the volume of your radio set. Refrain from making derogatory or defamatory comments. If you didn't see or hear, please make no reference of it. And very importantly, keep your conversation civil. Now, because of the peculiarity of this particular program, I enjoin you to pay very close attention to all the reports that will come through, whether I read them via text or we have a caller coming through. Please, if you are in support or if you were there and you want to give more credence, you do so. That means you will call in to corroborate. If you don't agree, if you think the cow was green and the caller says it was blue, call us so that we can also get to know that someone is also disavowing said comments.
1: 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The station is not responsible for any engagement or transaction conducted outside any program or its official procedures. Listeners are advised to exercise due diligence.
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2: Good morning.
0: Good morning to you, sir.
2: Okay, it's Victor calling from Rumokrosi.
0: Welcome, Mr. Victor.
2: Okay, Victor, this is very fast. You see, in Nigeria, doing the right thing is not a difficult thing. It's just that we are not ready. Now, first of all, I want to give kudos to Nigerian, state VP for what he did yesterday. Now, Jude, are you aware that because we have some commissioners of police they are not concerned. That is why we have a lot of... Do you know that we have fake police in Port Harcourt here? We have a lot of fake police, people that disguise themselves to be policemen. It's like some of... There is the one I know, Adoyibo, here. They carry balls and patrol around. They are all smart people. They disguise themselves like the police. They arrest. Now, if we should have a commissioner of police that is doing checks, either on weekly basis, like 4 or 5 times, or even 10 times in a month, police will sit up. I promise you, police will sit up. But we have a commissioner of police that will always come here. They will sit down there. The man of the police will just speak whatever they know. They tell them they speak. No, you didn't go round. I think that is the same thing. The same thing happened to the governors, the president. We need people that can get to check the people that you said. Okay, now you said. You send people on daily basis, people on the road, and they deal with humans. They are socially, but the job they are doing is a social job. They need to communicate with people. You need to check these persons. Imagine when you see a super minister or police officer with so pass at the checking point. Sir, I don't know what we are doing here. A commissioner of police should be going around checking these persons, checking them. If police on a checkpoint knows that coming about every maybe like thrice in a week. You don't inform them why you are coming. You don't inform them because when you leave, they will sit up. Some of them will remove those checking points. Pick them on our way. Go around, check them. You will see that police will sit up. I promise you, if this commissioner of police can do this thing for like straight 6 months, police will sit up. You will see that instruction on the road will reduce. Some of these illegal police will reduce. We have a lot of illegal police on the road. I promise you, sir. If nobody has told you, I've told you, I'll tell you now. We have a lot of illegal police on the road who are just patrolling, extorting from people. That's why I'm afraid of state police. Sir, there is nothing wrong about state police. But did you know that people in the rural area will suffer it? Because they will be extorting people. They will make a lot of madness will go about.
0: While that fear is still being discussed, let's not be too hasty because as quickly as something can start, it can also end. You know, everything in this country goes under the constitution. If something is not working, people will make comments, and eventually it will be stopped. But let the discussions keep continuing. All right, 9.3. Good morning.
3: Hello.
0: Good morning.
3: Good morning, Jim. Good morning, Captain.
0: Welcome.
3: Yeah, my eyewitness is a street light within that airport from that parking area. I saw some solar lights.
0: Okay.
3: But I'm happy about that, and I would love whoever that did that into this, put the stress down to that position, thank you, greater. Please, whoever that did that. You please help us so that the road is clear. You can see from far, and if there's anything on the road, you can see from a very far place. I love that. Whoever that did that, can plead with the person to please, you should put it on the stretch and God bless him. And then, my second eyewitness, after the effort of that state point, they are taking points today. I discovered that police people there, they left the road, they removed their drum. Maybe it was the people on inspection.
0: Okay.
3: But now they are back.
0: Oh, they are back already?
3: Yes, they are back.
0: Oh, wow.
3: The commissioner of police, whoever is in charge, to know that they are back on the road.
0: I didn't take too much time. All right, thank you very much. Wow, already? After all the drama and the dust that was raised, I thought they would calm down for a bit. Anyway, I'll be looking out for them myself. All right, Ebere is talking about power. Tomorrow will be our day for power. But I need to read this because there's a comical end to this. It's serious, but there's a bit of comic relief to it. It says, "Good morning, Jude. We have not seen power since last year, is it? In Igrutali community and Igruta. Meanwhile, we are close to the airport where there is constant power and also a popular mountain of fire in Igruta where power is constant and we are languishing in darkness in Igrutali. Election is coming, Okay, so if election is coming, are you going to, do the right thing and, vote someone who is credible, not someone who is popular? Because now, a lot of people have seen that, those who are popular, who move to one party or the other, they may not be credible. So if somebody is in party A and party A has quote-unquote structure, and another person is in party B, doesn't have structure, but you have heard about him, okay, this person is not, would you vote that person or the man who's in? So I don't know what you mean, Ebere. All right, 92.3, good morning. Hello, Port Harcourt.
4: Hello, good morning.
0: Hi, good morning.
4: My name is Obeme Obot.
0: Welcome, Obeme. Thank you for joining us.
4: Okay, I'm actually, my eyewitness report this morning is the ugly situation we found ourselves currently in Port Harcourt.
0: Okay.
4: I just drove past Junction Oil Mill area.
0: Oh, today's Oil Mill Market Day.
4: What
0: That's
4: we
0: true.
4: Used to know as the Garden City of Nigeria has done something else. I don't want to. We all know what it has done to. And like Martin Luther King Jr. said about the ultimate cruelty, it is not about man's cruelty against his fellow man, but the silence of the noble rivers men and women who are seeing this anomaly and they feel it's okay. So I think it's really bad. If you go around Share Array, the same thing. I can't imagine that in such a spot in Port Harcourt, refuse is dumped, you know, randomly, and then there's nobody wants to say anything about it. I think this should be corrected.
0: Mm. All right. Thank you very much, Obeme. It is a very worrying scenario, it has to be said. Very worrying. I don't know how many times it will be mentioned and how many times people will make comments about this, but I do not think it's too difficult a task to achieve. There might be two things involved here. One has to be with the orientation, or rather reorientation, of the people, and then the enforcement of said plans. Growing up, we never used to put our trash on the median. Never. How that became a solution, well, is very obvious. The government, through the expansion of the state, couldn't meet up with taking vehicles, that's the dump trucks, into the various streets of Port Harcourt and picking up the trash. So bringing it out to receptacles on the street, right, at odd hours, was the plan. So I initially was, bring your trash out from 6 p.m. to 10 p.m. or is it 8 p.m. to 10 p.m. so that only at night. But how effective was that? First and foremost, the trucks, many of them would break down. Secondly, trash does not wait for you before it stops developing. People, as long as people are active economically, trash will be developed or will be generated. And so that system wasn't working. And once again, I don't think it's too difficult a task to achieve. It may be financially, you know, burdensome, but that's only because over the past 10 years, we've been basically chasing our tails. One of the most embarrassing things, someone who I consider a learned man once shared with me, was that when he traveled to Japan, it rained. One day it rained. And then as he got out, he noticed that he didn't see sachet water, he didn't see coconut shells, he didn't see used condom wraps, he did not see raffia palm, just saw water. Yes, there was a flooding, flash flooding. After about 20 or 30 minutes, the waters went through the drainages. But it wasn't dirt. It wasn't dirt. These days, when it rains in Port Harcourt, when I wade through water, when I get home, I wash, because I know the bulk of the water has touched through a lot of debris, a lot of silt, sometimes even rotting flesh, because dead animals are there. Who knows? Who knows how many people who have been missing in this city that have ended up in the drainages? We don't know. We honestly don't know. And no, I am not an alarmist. I'm only saying this because it is very possible. We have been in this city where corpses appeared on the street. And they didn't just appear, they decayed. The corpse decayed until it was bone in this Port Harcourt. Where do you think it goes? Nature abhors vacuum. It's going to go down into the soil. You know, nitrogen cycle. We'll probably eat it because, you know, it now becomes fertilizer. And then it will get into the drain. Once again, like he said, I think it's a very poignant quote he made reference to. The problem is not that bad things are happening in Port Harcourt. The problem is that the elite the PDP, APC, RIC, Accord, UGMIC, whatever, NWJCP, AYYP, whatever political party, all those who are there who claim they are trying to do things for the people are not. It is very evident. It's no longer, I think Nigerians and Rivers people have actually gotten to the point where they're no longer masquerading their disgust at how shameful some of these men are acting. It's not really the politicians per se, but those who back the politicians that really should be, like he said, ashamed of themselves. What would he have taken 5 years ago, 10 years ago, for about 20 new trucks to have been bought to help the situation in this state? What would he have taken, right, about 15 years ago for a technocrat to have sold the idea to the Rivers State government to say, look, we need a recycling plant, not just the water. I know there's one water recycling plant somewhere around the Ajib area, if I'm not mistaken. I think it used to be there, right? But we need one. We need a bigger one. What would they have taken, right, for us to get these young entrepreneurs who are making trash to wealth, recycling and whatnot? We can have some of this trash compacted and then sold as biofuel so that the price of gas that is affecting people right now wouldn't be a problem because people would have biofuel to use. But no, they want to build 450 hotels all around Port Harcourt for who to enter. Oh, by the way, now that I'm talking about this on this eyewitness report, right? It is one of the easiest ways to launder money. So when you are jumping up and down, shouting, this man is God sent. He's the one that has been sent to deliver the people. Oh, we support this great leader of our time. And he has three or four hotels all around the place. Know this, he is funneling public funds through hotels. Know this. And then you make a decision. That person will say, oh, election is coming. This is the time for you to start to decide. Anyway.

0: All right, somebody's saying that we are hearing a disturbing sound, experiencing difference as you're speaking, maybe the microphone problem or something. Please do well to rectify it. All right, thank you very much. I'll get the get one of the guys outside there to call the technicians, the engineers. 92.3, good morning.
1: Good morning.
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1: My eyewitness is on Eberi Amoma Police Station.
0: Okay.
1: Please, those people need the help. Their station is nothing to write home about.
0: What police station again? Call it again, please.
1: Eberi Amoma Police Station.
0: Okay, Amoma.
1: Yes. I visited the DPO the other day. In fact, I wept. If you see the man, so and the young man is there to work, but the environment is not conducive for him to work. Please, I'm calling on the Commissioner of Police and whoever is in charge should help them and renovate the building. Can you imagine that some part of their building is leaking water and they are working under it? If you go there, my brother, you will pity them.
0: Oh, dear.
1: Please, I don't know whoever is in charge should help and renovate the place for them. Thank you.
0: All right, thank you very much. Well, some concern about the Nigerian police, as it should be. Good morning, Jude. My weekend report is about the it's about the guards that wear white and black uniforms near Waterline before Stanbic Bank. They are committing havoc and extorting motorists. They stopped me some days back and they checked and inspected my vehicle. They found no fault in my vehicle. Instead of them to let me go, they started asking me to open my door, open my roof to see if it is working well, which I did, and it was working well. The next thing, they seized my car particular and said I should follow them to their office, which is not far from where they are. Jude, if you see the transaction these guys were carrying right there in their office, they even have a POS machine. All right, at the office. Imagine having a POS machine where they ask people to go there and make payment if you don't have cash on you. I want to ask to go to the Oga, and he personally inspected my vehicle and called those guys that he couldn't find any fault in that woman's car. He then handed me my documents and let me go. Okay. Now, I'm pleased that you were let go, right, without any extortion. But those officers who decided to frustrate you, they should have been punished. Obviously, you will not stick around, right, to find out what's what. But they should have. And maybe, Nigerians, maybe it's time you start to test the digital system. What's wrong with, you know, writing a letter to that same office? Oh, thank you, you released me. But those men who brought me there under false pretenses, right, they should be punished. They infringed on my right. They restricted my movement. They cost me time. They cost me money. And to what end? What was their reason? If everything in my car was working well, why did they see it fit to take me to the office and then try to extort money from me? Why? Why? Anyway, all we do here is just ask questions, really. All right, 0817-923-0003. All right. WhatsApp is 0809-030-6416. 0809-030-6416. 92.3, good morning. Hello, Port Harcourt.
2: Good morning.
0: Good morning to you, sir.
2: It's Mr. Anyanwu from Umechem.
0: Welcome, Mr. Anyanwu.
2: Yes, the road between Umechem and the Greater is very bad.
0: Oh, dear.
2: I think whether it's local government chairman or I don't know who is the in charge of that road. You know, it's very bad. Thank you.
0: All right. Thank you very much. Hello, Port Harcourt. Good morning to you. Hello.
3: Hello.
0: Hello, good morning. Oh, dear. Okay, all right. Not quite sure what happened there. Maybe he didn't hear the voice he wanted to hear. Can't really say. Okay, all right. This one says, good morning. I don't understand this message. I'm trying to understand. Okay. I don't know. I can't get this. I can't read this. I'm sorry. No name, but I don't understand this. Good morning, Mr. Jude. My weakness report is the heaps of trash running along East-West Road from Oil Mill heading to Tank Flyover and other places in Port Harcourt. It's becoming a threat to humanity. Please, an urgent step should be done before we experience an epidemic. Samuel Inyeneka. No, Samuel, you wouldn't experience an epidemic. You are fine. That's not the killer African man. You are okay. You're okay. Don't worry about it. You're fine. Just go around. You just continue to do your business. Or you could, you know, get to the Roma office and ask, you know, or you could petition, you know, the Ministry of Environment, you know, ask questions or the PEM Secretary. You could do that, you know. But apart from that, you're fine. You're fine, really. You're fine. Jude, my weakness is since Monday, 22nd June, Lolita Transformer users, Bender Street near Lagos have been without electricity. PhD, has natural grid collapse again? No, freezers needed. Water is needed for flushing help. There was a communique that there was a power, there was a line, a main transmission line that was faulty that was going to affect Yenagoa, that's Bayelsa, Port Harcourt, and I think is it Abia State? Can't remember now. But I know these two states, Port Harcourt and that's Rivers and Bayelsa were affected. I don't know if it's been rectified. I don't know if that's affecting you right now. And that's 2 days now without power. But obviously, by tomorrow, we'll ask more questions. Good morning, Jude. Please, my witness reports is the issue of police roadblock in Elele Police Station. CP asked all police to leave the road. But this morning, I was coming to work at Elele Police Station. Two of them they're collecting money from drivers, though they removed the sticks and the motor tires that they used to block the road, but they still stand there. Two policemen still collecting money from motorists. If they see any suspected government car, the two policemen will walk back into the station. Yeah. Okay. All right. You've been seen, by the way.

0: Strict compliance to safety rules and regulations help save lives and prevent destruction of property at your home or business. 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These numbers are for emergencies only. They are not for inquiries and neither should they be used for pranks. Thank you.
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8: Okay, bro.
5: And that is the game.
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0: Did you know?
1: Did you know?
2: Did you know?
3: Did you know?
1: Did you know?
4: Did you know?
5: Did you know?
6: Did you know?
7: Did you know?
8: Did you know?
7: Nchaka Festival. Nchaka Festival is a culture of the Oba people, which is quite like that of the Kingdom of Benin. The Oba Kingdom is made up of four communities, namely Oba, Iburu, Usomini, and Egi. They are in the Oba Egbema Ndoni local government in River State. The Nchaka Festival, also known as Egwoba, is an annual cultural event that is observed throughout November or December to commemorate the beginning of harvest season and to give thanks to God, also known as Chukwu Abiama, and other divinities for providing the people of Oba land with rich soil and plentiful crops and harvest. The Onueze of Oba land, the second in command to the king in Oba land, Oba Ezeoba of Oba land, makes the festival proclamations. The Onueze usually leads a procession of community leaders to proclaim the commencement of the Nchaka Festival at the market square, while dancing, singing, making incantations, and other ceremonies occur at the king's palace, led by women from the community.
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5: And continue this billion.
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7: My worry is that why those households, why are they not following up their job? 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
3: And that is
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Hello, I'm Ife Chukwumoili, and this is Africa Now. South Africa's Supreme Court of Appeal has ruled that former Zambian President Edgar Lungu's family has the right to decide where he is buried. The court overturned an earlier ruling that ordered the family to hand over his body to the Zambian government. Lungu's family says it is honoring his final wish to be buried in South Africa and not have President Hakainde Hichilema involved in his funeral. The Zambian government can still appeal the decision to South Africa's Constitutional Court.

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1: INEC continuous voters registration is on. Take advantage of the opportunity to register to vote. On the news this afternoon, workers trapped as four-story building collapses on Peter Odili Road. Family seeks justice for 21-year-old killed at RSU. Rivers Police arrest officers launch probe over alleged extortion. Concerned trail Rivers State finances as 2026 budget remains unpresented. And on the foreign scene, France confirms first Ebola case. I am Carl Orakwe with the news.
2: Democracy is the freedom of speech.
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2: Nigeria Info opens the mic.
1: Now let's begin this Wednesday afternoon with a developing story from Peter Odili Road in Port Harcourt, where an eyewitness say several construction workers were trapped after a four-story building under construction collapsed earlier today. The latest incident comes just 2 days after another three-story building collapsed on Slaughter Street in Rumolumini, Obiakpo local government area, raising fresh concerns about building safety in the state. An eyewitness at the scene tells correspondent Nnamdi Nwala that initially about seven people were trapped beneath the rubble, but rescue efforts began immediately and three victims have so far been pulled out alive.
4: Contract. So she said the building don't collapse. So we try to find a space to help some of the people waiting inside there, but no way. So we try to go back. So we hear one of the person they shout, my leg. So me, I try pull hand. That they touch the person help, but no way we go feel help him. No way we go feel drag the person out. Only way to join the bag. Since we there, they cry, some of them bring an excavator where they go feel maybe find way. But even the engineer where they do the house, they inside there.

Hello, good afternoon. I am OK Onwugbonu with Trending Star. It's a 92.3 Nigeria Info. Bayo Onanuga is trending after the presidential aide said he does not see the level of hunger many Nigerians complain about. Speaking during an interview on Arise News, the special advisor to President Bola Tinubu on Information and Strategy said he regularly asks people who work for him how they are coping and believes government policies are helping citizens adjust. He cited the increase in the minimum wage to 70,000 naira, the student loan scheme and improvement in infrastructures as a sign that the situation is improving. His comments have sparked widespread reactions online, with critics accusing him of being disconnected from the realities faced by millions battling rising food prices and high cost of living. The backlash comes against the backdrop of warnings from the United Nations and the World Food Programme that nearly 35 million Nigerians could face severe food insecurity in 2026, the highest level ever recorded in the country.

0: that has defined football for nearly two decades. Didi, who's fan?
1: None of the above.
0: Are you a Ronaldo or a Messi fan?
1: I cannot.
0: You have to choose one.
1: I cannot. Are you trying to pressure me? Don't do that.
0: Yes, you're under pressure.
1: Don't do that. Under pressure. Don't do that. Don't try that. I'm neither. Why can't I hear myself? I cannot. Anybody is a goat. Anybody can be a goat. Anybody that is good is good.
0: Okay.
1: That is what it is.
0: So nobody should pressure anybody.
1: Nobody should pressure everybody. I feel the both of them.
0: But imagine the way the things are aligning.
1: This thing
0: Ronaldo scored two
1: deal.
0: Goals yesterday. Before you celebrate Ronaldo, Messi celebrating birthday today.
1: No, I'll be football fanatics. Like every time I hear bants about who is the greatest between the two of them, I'm like, can you guys just rest?
0: But before them,
1: how do they feel about it? Are they pals like away from
0: when you know these things? They try to hide it. They have shared stages together when they had to contest for awards together. This one would
1: Ballon d'Or.
0: The other one would give nice speeches about the other person. The two of them are making us feel like they are pals.
1: But you don't feel it.
0: Is Ronaldo's girlfriend, she's not from Argentina, I can't remember again. Well, the two of them are making us feel like they are pals. The fans are the one causing all the rancor and all that. But for
1: which
0: them,
1: could be true.
0: They're fine. But the pressure is there. Ronaldo, after the game yesterday, he screamed to the camera, "I'm back!" Because that pressure was there. Why do you need to be back? You're 41. You've given your all. What will us put in that pressure? It can't be an Mbappe scoring or a Haaland scoring. It has to be a Messi scoring. Scoring five. Argentina has scored five goals in this World Cup. Played two games, 1-2, scored five. Only Messi has scored all the five. And he just turned it. People say, hey, he's a real goat. If Ana goats, if Sabi making the own. I don't know how scored this.
1: It's the same way people in Nigeria, you are comparing Wizkid and Davido. Have Wizkid FC and Davido SC.
0: And Bona FC.
1: And I don't really think there's a Bona FC. Is there?
0: Somehow it's not as pronounced as the other two.
1: Okay, I don't believe in comparisons. Never being a fan. If anybody is good,
0: you're good.
1: We all have our strengths. It's like comparing an okay and a Denise who is a better presenter. Everybody has their uniqueness. There are things you can do. Thumbs up, you did try. There are things I can do, and you tell me, Denise, you did try. When the fans start comparing, you begin to wonder, what is their aim?
0: Someone likes this person, so they're trying
1: to... So like your person and let it go. Why begin to say this one is a goat, this one is a what?
0: And Bayon Anuga says, what's happening, what we're painting, is not the real situation. Making situations look really bad because the government is trying. If you look at electricity, they've provided more. If you look at what did he mention? He said yes. He said that increased the megawatts of electricity. He also mentioned that the minimum wage increase to 70,000 naira has helped. He talked about the student loan scheme and all that infrastructure with various highways.
1: What did
0: I
1: tell you
0: that.
1: About loans? Can you remember?
0: I don't know if what I'm remembering is what you're thinking about.
1: The thing they say about the borrower is servants to the lender.
0: This is that one.
1: Okay. I take a loan to get educated. You know, if everything was fine, if the economy was good, would I be needing a student loan in the first place?
0: Some people argue that even in the UK, it's been done.
1: Okay.
0: And things look fine there.
1: Okay, let's see how they will be able to pay back.
0: Okay.
1: Let's see. Let's watch out. The first batch started when?
0: Was it 2 years ago?
1: Okay, so we're looking to see some of these graduates soon, Abby. After NYC, let's watch and see.
0: Are you supposed to pay back after you graduate or when you start
1: when
0: working?
1: When you start work. I work we see where they go get you work, where they go take pay back now. These are factors. Before you go and collect a loan, you will think of your repayment plan and think of the possibilities. Okay, you've increased megawatts, but it's only people on Band A that are enjoying it. There are people in this Port Harcourt that said for over how many years they've not seen electricity.
0: I was surprised when HA local government area chairman Chima Boniface Njoku was doing stuff and was saying, and people were shouting that in the whole of their existence. And

0: light. I never see light.
1: I was shocked.
0: Okay, now.
1: In this age that we used to pass and...
0: Oh, because people have found a way. People have found... People will find a way. They will generate a way.
1: As well.
0: Age is that place where you go to one house and you see like 100 phones.
1: Charging.
0: Or you go to one small beer bar where there's a small kiosk where you see Okada men gather. While they are taking one or two, that's where they are charging phone. And businesses are in it.
1: And that's the one we're seeing. Not to talk of the ones we don't even know about.
0: Okay.
1: The ones that are not even in the limelight.
0: Okay.
1: Denis, someone is saying Denis FC and OK FC go hard.
0: That's that too.
1: See, Denis with the vibe, OK with the swag. In fact, we love you both.
0: Now don't start to.
1: Greetings, Nigeria Info PH. Greetings, Didi. You see, Nigeria said, greetings, Didi. You did not say, greetings, Didi. Greetings, okay. At least, see, now.
0: Okay. I think people are seeing problem that is coming out from here.
1: That's from Alex. Alex from Woji.
0: Alex, respect yourself now. See, things are bad. The only thing is that people have found a way to cope with it.
1: The
0: truth of the matter is, those of them are the hardest to say it, remind me him of affairs. Yeah. They are not in touch with reality.
1: They are not feeling what we feel.
0: They are not the ones that are under pressure to perform.
1: They don't know how much the cost of fuel is because they don't have to calculate how much they
0: don't
1: have to buy.
0: Fill up. These are people that got to fill.
1: They have allowances for these things, so they don't feel it. Remember what Fela said those days? We suffer and smile. We're singing about it and we're like suffering and smiling. It was fun. But that's what's happening in Nigeria. We suffer, but
0: these
1: we smile.
0: These are not bad, but they are bad. No, they are not that bad. They are bad. They are bad and bad.
1: Things are bad, though. Denis, things are bad.
0: It is well.
1: We're celebrating that fuel has come down. How much?
0: Yeah, 1,250. Some places 1,065 naira. I bought 1,065 naira the day before yesterday, but yesterday I was seeing 1,250. I said, hey, people, you wait till I buy high. You not bring down. You are not nice.
1: Although I bought this morning, I had to rush to buy fuel. I was in a haste. The nearest fuel station I saw was 1,310, and it was NNPC. All these, what did you call this? Their franchise NNPC. Those people. Are not doing well.
0: I'm not in a hurry to buy fuel. I'm waiting for the one in my own car to go down.
1: All right, that's about the trends we have for you this afternoon on Trending Stories. At 2 o'clock, we'll bring you the news update. In the meantime, Sunnyside continues. If you want to reach the news team, send an SMS or a WhatsApp message to 0808-721-7215. I am OK Omugbonu. Good afternoon. I'm in the thanks for listening.
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4: 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Who won't give you job?
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6: Every story has a beginning, but the real meaning is told from the newsroom. 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
10: The hope of the grassroots people are the local government, so they must do their best.
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1: 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And thus, you must do what you can to protect and maintain them. 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First, install a fire alarm. Ask your electrician about fire alarms, as some can be affordable. 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Take time to explain the dangers of fire and teach them the safety protocols and numbers to call in case of emergencies. Be wary of electrical appliances. They may make our lives easier, but they can be dangerous when they become faulty. Ensure a professional repairs or helps with the installation of home appliances. Do not make illegal power connections. Exercise caution when cooking. 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Resist the urge to take a nap or do other things whilst cooking. Also, ensure flammable substances are not close to your burner. Do not store fuel or diesel at home. Many fires have started because of petroleum products being stored in the homes of many Nigerians. Get a fire extinguisher. A fire extinguisher will go a long way to either reduce the spread or stop a fire if caught early. Keep fire-causing tools and items safe in storage. And finally, regular training, reminders, and updates to both family and staff members will keep individuals alert to safety protocols. Know the emergency numbers to call.

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1: You know what?
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2: Hello, good afternoon. I am OK Onwugbonu with the news update. We begin with the latest update of the developing story on the collapsed four-story building on Peter Odoley Road in Port Harcourt. A survivor and a worker at the construction site, Oladimeji Taiwo, has accounted his ordeal as rescue efforts continue at the site. Speaking to correspondent Namdi Nwala, Taiwo said several workers were trapped when the building suddenly gave way. According to him, about seven people were initially buried under the rubble, but swift rescue efforts led to the successful evacuation of three victims alive. The latest incident occurred barely 2 days after a three-story building collapsed on Slaughter Street in Rumolumini, Ubiakwaluka Garment area, raising fresh concerns about building safety standards in River State. Authorities are yet to determine the exact cause of the collapse. However, police officers and officials of the Ministry of Urban Development and Physical Planning are currently at the scene, while rescue operations continue in search of other trapped victims. Activist and publisher Omoyele Sowore will remain in the Kuje Correctional Center until June 30 after a federal high court in Abuja declined his request for temporary release pending a ruling on his bail application. Justice Mohammed Garba Omar fixed June 30 to decide on Sowore's plea to restore his bail and set aside a bench warrant issued after he failed to appear in court on June 16. Sowore is being prosecuted by the Department of State Services over alleged cybercrime and criminal defamation linked to social media posts in which he reportedly described President Bola Tinubu as a criminal. He has pleaded not guilty after hearing argument from both the defense and prosecution. The judge ruled that Sowore should remain in custody and be returned to court for the ruling next Monday. The ECOWAS Community Court of Justice has ordered the Nigerian government to pay journalist Jide Oyekunle 10 million naira in damages for violating his fundamental rights during the End Bad Governance in Nigeria protest in Abuja. Oyekunle, a reporter with Independent Newspaper and secretary of the NUJ FCT Council, was assaulted, arrested, and detained by police officers while covering the protest in August 2024. His camera was damaged and his mobile phone seized. The court ruled that the actions of the police violated his rights to freedom of expression, personal liberty, dignity, and property, and described the conduct of security operatives as excessive and unlawful. Reacting to the judgment, Oyekunle said the ruling is a victory for press freedom and a reminder that journalists must be allowed to carry out their duties without intimidation or harassment. The chairman of the Senate Committee on Media and Public Affairs, Senator Yemi Adaramodu, says lawmakers should not be blamed for controversies surrounding the National Assembly's 110 billion naira vehicle procurement scheme. Speaking on Wednesday, Adaramodu insisted that senators play no role in the purchasing of the vehicles, explaining that procurement is handled entirely by the National Assembly bureaucracy. According to him, the vehicles are government property assigned for official legislative duties and are not registered in the names of lawmakers. His comments follow a federal high court ruling in Lagos that declared the vehicle procurement and allowance scheme unlawful, citing violations of procurement laws, transparency requirements, and public trust. However, Adaramodu maintained that any legal challenge should be directed at the administrative departments responsible for

0: 4 years ago, they told us we were consuming 60-something million. In less than 6 months, we increased it from 60-something million to 200-something million. Mm. What were we doing with it? We're bathing with it?
1: On Talking Figures, we'll be talking business, crunching the numbers, following the money, and examining policy.
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1: Expert views and opinions, informed analysis, and we'll take your thoughts too.
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0: So, we can run the numbers. When you divide $70 by 160 liters, you see how it will go down to cents.
4: Talking Figures.
5: Okay, welcome back. Before we went on the break, Mam Chabori Olumoye was talking about some of the specific milestones or financial indicators that tells a business owner that they are genuinely ready for a fiscal address. Now, one thing she was trying to pinpoint was some of the businesses that may necessarily, you know, need a walking store. She was talking about ready to wear and bespoke before we went on the break.
6: Yeah, so for some businesses that are just strictly ready to wear, you do not need to have a physical store. And the proof of that is in most of your TikTok and Instagram vendors. They're doing a lot of business. I get clothing without having ever seen the vendor. All the vendor needs to do is give very specific measurements. So your clients look at your measurement chart. They're able to say, oh, this is my... These are my vital statistics. If I do this, what's the size? Or if you are mid-size, you have a conversation with them. Once they've established that, they can, and you buy your first outfit and it fits, you don't have an issue. You never need to see them. But if you do bespoke, for instance, bridal dresses, where you do need to have a fitting done, or the cloth

0: has to be tailored specifically for you, then yes, you will need a physical space. But apart from those kinds of businesses, most businesses are really moving into the virtual space. Unfortunately, some are now moving back to the physical space when they do not necessarily need to. And this is as a result of, I will say, in my experience, pressure. Many people feel, oh, look, people are asking for physical stores. My mates have physical shops. My mates are doing it. It then seems like my mates are more successful. So there's the inferiority complex. There's also the sense of having arrived when you own a physical shop.
1: This is a testament that God is good.
0: Yes, and you're moving to the permanent side. Mm. Alas, many people move to the physical store and realize that they are doing more business virtually than from the physical location itself. Mm. I always ask clients, be honest enough to answer the question, what is my true motive for owning a physical shop? And be honest enough, if the real reason you are opening it is to feel good, or you just want a physical address, or you just want to roll with the Joneses, it's fine. But be honest enough so you know what exactly you're dealing with. And it will also help you manage the kind of space you acquire. If the reason, the real reason you want it is just to have a good location, you want options, you want to be able to ask people to go to his place instead of people coming to your house, and you just want to separate your house from the office, then you don't need a massive space. A small space, well done, well neat enough to have at least one receptionist will be fine. But if you're not honest enough to answer those questions, you will tend to overdo. And when you've shot yourself in the foot, unfortunately for you, once you've acquired those costs, your business will be the one to absorb them. And most times, it is very difficult to shut down a business, because then you'll be dealing with the same ego that made you open the shop in the first place. You'll be dealing with those egos. Because when you shut down a shop and people ask the reason why, if you say you are unable to pay rent, it then sounds like you are indeed a failure. So these are some of the things I will ask, especially small-scale business owners. Can you really afford it? And then, finally, if you do really, really need a physical space, the question I then ask is, must it be your space? Can you leverage some other space? Hmm. For instance, if you are a hair vendor, you don't need that. All you want to do is sell hair. You can rent a space in an existing supermarket, rent a small space, and put your show glass there. Showcase your goods, or if you into even bespoke outing, bespoke clothing. Mm. If you go to some shops, you just see them one hanger, lovely outfit, well tailored, with the phone number of the person there. Most times, when you get there the next time, that outfit is gone. Mm. So they just pay for that tiny square meter. Display their goods and they're fine. Same thing with books. If you have books, you don't need to rent a big bookshop. You can rent a shelf from a supermarket that has heavy foot traffic. You then do not need to deal with rent, staff costs, inventory maintenance, and all of those stuff. You don't need to. You can still have a physical presence, but leveraging off some other person's shop.
1: Oh, now, you made mention of some things, and I would like for you to go over them again, because beyond the obvious base rent, like you rightly pointed out, what are the other hidden or overlooked operational costs of running a physical space in Nigeria today that our entrepreneurs fail to factor into their budget?
0: The first one would be power.
1: Power.
0: So power and staffing. In fact, those are usually the two major hidden costs. And then, of course, inventory. Mm. Let's start with power. A lot of people tend to say, oh, okay, I'll have a generator. Mm. And when they think generator, they think the cost of acquiring the generator. Mm. Unfortunately, they do not think about the depreciation of the generator, maintaining the generator, fueling the generator,
1: servicing.
0: They don't even think about replacing that asset at the end of 3 years or 4 years. They don't have those conversations. They just, you see them when they're doing the cost. They'll just put, get a new generator, 800,000. And that's all they put in there. They also do not remember that they will need human beings to manage the physical location. And when you say human, any job that requires one human being technically requires a minimum of two. Because the person is human. The person will need to go on leave. The person might fall sick. The person might need a break of some sort. So you need a minimum of two for even a small outfit. So manpower costs then become a big issue. We also talk inventory. If you own a physical shop, you are going to need more goods so that the shop looks healthy. You walk into some shops and, with all due respect, the shops look anemic. Because if you put 100 tins of milk on a shelf, the rest of the shelf is empty. But if you put 2 tins of milk on your WhatsApp status, nobody knows that all you actually own are maybe 10 tins of milk. But on a shop shelf, 10 tins of milk look really scanty, meaning therefore you're going to need to stock. If you stock up, you're going to be stuck with those inventory if you can't sell them out. So those are some of the principal costs I tell people to be very conscious of. Of course, there are many other costs, but these three are the ones that are typically overlooked.
1: Okay. So power, staffing, and inventory.
0: Are usually overlooked.
1: And
0: of course, for each of the power, if you will say, some people say, okay, I'm planning to do, in fact, let me tell you the one that is really common. One that is really, really common is, I don't want to do just generator, I'm going to do inverter and solar panels. And I tell people, when you call this inverter and solar panels, as if it will last forever, those panels are going to need, they are going to be replaced. They're all wear out. Do you have replacement costs? Do you plan for amortization of these inverter or solar panels? You need to replace them, and they are frightfully expensive. So people do not know. They don't put their head down and calculate. And I tell people, even the shop rent, a simple rule of thumb I give to my clients is, can you pay 2 times or 3 times this shop rent for this same shop? If the answer is no, I will tell them, you can't afford the shop. You need to understand that, because chances are your landlord is going to increase the rent, or inflation is going to increase. So look at your cash flow, existing cash flow. Can it carry twice the burden of this rent? If it cannot, you want to pause and think again before you take that plunge. Because once you do, chances are you are going to acquire costs that your business will struggle with.
1: Now that you've mentioned rent inflation, which is part of the reasons we're even having this conversation in the first place, I think if everybody could just go anywhere, pay rent, and it wasn't a problem, many businesses would be everywhere.
0: That's right.
1: They wouldn't be online. I think it is the path where inflation hits hard, and it's also affecting rent that's the problem. Rent inflation is hitting businesses, no doubt, really hard. For an entrepreneur whose landlord just handed them a massive rent hike, what financial calculation should they run to decide whether to pay up, negotiate, or pack up and go back online? Go back to the virtual space where they started.
0: Yeah, so first of all, you will always start with a negotiation. You want to have a conversation with your landlord, who, by the way, has also run his numbers, and which is what would have led to his asking for an increase. Or he would have felt that his rate is not commensurate with what his peers are charging for the same kind of asset. Meaning he's also done his assignment, he's done his homework, and you're not paying him enough. At least he doesn't think you're paying him enough. You will try to negotiate. Chances are you might not win. It might be a minor win or a lose win, depending on the kind of landlord you have. Let's assume that you do not win, or you absolutely unable to get any kind of negotiation going your way, and the landlord insists, pay 3 times or pay 4 times, move the rent from... We have cases in Abuja where rents move from 3 million to 15 million, or move from 15 million to 60 million, and the man is saying, pay or leave. If you have that kind of conversation and you know that you genuinely cannot pay, you're going to need to start the process of exiting that structure. Because you are in business, you're not in an emotional game. The numbers will tell you whether or not you can absorb that shock. You cannot pass on the entire rent cost to your clients or your customers immediately. You can't, because you're also operating within a particular market. If you are in an elitist space, oh, fantastic, you can pass the cost. People will pay because of the kind of nature of the customers you have. You take a bite out of your own profit and you move the cost to your customers. But if you're in a retail space, you can't do that. You might need to pack up, shop, and move. That's what I would recommend. So first of all, try to negotiate if you can. If not, you will move. Or move to another location. But as you downgrade locations, remember that the landlord there is likely to do the same thing. So So for everyone who pays rental, carries a rental cost, have it at the back of your mind that you should start building reserves for rent increase and owning your own assets at some point. But that's a lot of money and not everyone can afford it.
1: Okay, I'm glad you have mentioned location because you would agree with me, even in the city of Port Harcourt here, there are certain locations where certain businesses thrive. You own a furniture store, for instance. You cannot have a furniture store. I'm not saying it's not possible. You cannot take your furniture, even if you have a property in Igboeche.
0: Mm-hmm.
1: Going to Igboeche. How many of us will go to Igboeche today? Whether the place is so nice and looking beautiful and all of that. There are certain businesses that are done in certain areas. That is where the market is. That is where they tend to make profit. Now, those areas will, of course, appreciate, like you have rightly pointed out. Is downgrading really, really an option? Because one thing I've also seen with such areas is this competition.
0: Absolutely.
1: Between similar brands. Mm-hmm. So I see you do this business here. I like your space. I want it. I go and make an offering.
0: Yeah.
1: To the landlord.
0: Absolutely.
1: Probably tripling whatever it is you are paying because I want you out of that space. I'm not even going to say I'm paying because I can afford it, but come on, you dey block my market.
0: That's right.
1: Go another place, go hustle. I want to dominate over here. And it's something they do in business. Some people justify it. Some people say it's outright wrong and all of that collaboration over competition and all. What determines where a business location should be, really?
0: So for me, the business location is driven by the customer. Your business should go where the customers are.
1: Mm.
0: There are certain businesses that cannot be in certain locations.
1: Mm.
0: For instance, you want to site a bikini, a bikini model.
1: Summer is coming. Summer
0: you cannot site it in Zamfara, for instance. You simply cannot.
1: The religion.
0: Yeah, so you've got religion, you've got culture, you've got where your customer foot traffic is.
1: Mm.
0: You've also got the sense of collaborate, not nearly good, businesses that will complement the business you do.
1: Mm.
0: You want to be in the same space. For instance, have citing your cement distributorship shop where in a building material space, even though there are other cement shops there, you'll find out that you are all in the same space.
1: Mm.
0: People come there to buy cement, so it makes life a lot easier for you. You are not necessarily competing. There is the whole leverage of the people, customers who find their way there. So those are the things that determine where your business wants to be. If it's a luxury brand, I know Nigerians have abused the word luxury a lot, but if it's truly a luxury brand, you simply cannot cite it in certain places. People who pay luxury understand that the price on the commodity or the price on the item includes the cost of rent, staffing, and the whole aura of where they are buying from.
1: Mm.
0: Those are some of the things. But if you are dealing with fast-moving consumer core retail products, you do not necessarily need to cite it in certain locations. Having said that, for people who have issues with rent increase, I always ask them, is your pricing on point? Are you pricing well? If you are pricing for luxury or you are pricing for high-end, cost plus profit is not your game. You are pricing for aura, and that has to be reflected in your pricing. You cannot be selling your products. Say, for example, you want to buy Bolly in Rumumasi, and you want to buy Bolly in GRA, old GRA, you should know already that you are going to pay more for the location in old GRA.
1: Mm.
0: Because what you are buying is not just Bolly, you're also buying location. And for you who are the ones selling, you need to also understand that when you are putting your price with your full chest, you are the person that is coming to buy should know that he's not your target market if he cannot pay.
1: Mm.
0: And then you, when you are doing your marketing, you need to target your own target market. Because all kinds of people will come. It is left for you. I tell people marketing is like a fisherman who uses a trawler to fish, or a large net to fish. Once you toss the net in the ocean, everything gets in. Sharks, fish, periwinkles, snakes, everything will get in there. It is your duty to then look at it and say, this is not what I want.
1: Mm.
0: You will then sort. That's what happens in business. You need to be able to say, look, the person walking into your shop needs to understand that, yes, you have walked in, but I am sorry, but my price will tell you that this is actually not where you are supposed to eat. There's a place where you should eat. If I tell you my plate of rice with salad is 25,000 naira, and you say, for what? It's too expensive. You are not the one to tell me it's too expensive. You should know by the price that, this is not where. There are fast foods you passed on your way here. Why did you come here? As you entered, you saw diffuser, you saw where to take some nice shots.
1: You were feeling like you were in the Maldives.
0: The right place, and then you now came and you have the audacity to say, no, you should know. And you, the business owner, you also want to be sure. Is this the kind of person I want to serve? What are the issues with serving this category of people? Or would I rather serve this? Because you see, at the end of the day, your rent will come from the prices that your clients pay or your customers pay. Now, how do you want to position? Because with location comes positioning. Those are some of the things business owners should consider.
1: Okay, in our business culture, having a physical office or boutique or shop is often seen as a sign of success and credibility. How then can these entrepreneurs break away from this prestige trap if the numbers are telling them to stay virtual or home-based?
0: I think one thing that helps a lot, it's the solution to most problems, is knowledge. And I'll give an example using myself. I run a consulting business. I remember when I first started, I had my office in Woji. I had a client, one of my first clients. If I wasn't with my client, he came for my shop opening. Then I used to have a mini bakery and I had a small office in front. So I was using the office. I was operating the consulting business out of the office. Then I just quit my 9-to-5 job and had started. So the first day he came for opening, he did not even come for, it's not as if he came to patronize me. At the end of the day, he didn't even patronize me anyway. When he saw, he said, "Ah, I thought you said his office you opened. This place is not... It's not befitting for, I don't think it's befitting all this. Carry your business, go on, Woji." That's how he was talking. And I could see that he wasn't being a snob. He genuinely felt, maybe the shape of my brows or the shape of my eyes gave him the idea, the notion that I should have my office in OGRA. I don't know what gave him that impression. It could certainly not have been the money in my account, which I knew he wasn't privy to. And I knew I was just starting out. I couldn't go and start opening an office. Even if I had the means to, I wouldn't go and set up an office in old GRA or even in GRA for that matter. I started from an asset I already had. Anyways, so he said that, and I said, the people who need my services will come here for my services. And I'll serve them and they'll be fine. I'm going to be giving them value irrespective of location. The office was cool. It had air conditioning. It had space to park. But it was just in a place that he felt was not up to his standard. Now, guess what? Out of that office I operated, I signed up well over 300 clients. I was signing on deals from that office across the world. Even till this day, I do not have an office in GRA. I do not need an office in GRA. I have conversations with people from across the world. What does that mean? How do you position your brand? What value do you give? If you position yourself as someone who has tied his value to the ambience, for instance, a five-star hotel ties its value to ambience, then clients would demand ambience when they come. But I run a consulting business. I have other businesses. Some of my businesses, for instance, my food business requires a physical location. But I do not sell those as value. What I sell as value is premium service, premium solutions. You have this challenge, we'll fix your challenge. And no client has ever asked me, "Oh, please let me see." For instance, I have the session with a client in the UK yesterday. Even this morning, no client has ever said, "Please put on your video, let me see the color of your air conditioning." Because that's not what I put across. What I put across is a solution, and they pay for that value. And that's what I would recommend to people. If you know you cannot afford a physical location, offer premium service based on premium value, and people will pay, because money always chases value.
1: Someone is asking, Panaka, please, when are we going to have a law on higher purchase for shops and homes? Many have culture and industrialization because their land have got them spaces to rent. It's also sad such friends don't always have regard for workers, but may wake them up to go to work as they guard the property during work and church hours. I don't understand this. I'm not sure what the question is. But before we round off, for businesses that feel they absolutely need a physical presence but can't afford a full space or a full lease, what alternative or hybrid models do you recommend to keep the overhead low?
0: I always recommend, in fact, one of my biggest recommendations for everyone, business, individuals, corporations, will be leverage. Ask yourself, who can I leverage off? Can I leverage off a space? Can I leverage off technology? Can I leverage off a mall? For example, the example I gave with a physical shop, having a supermarket. For instance, I have my books in supermarkets. I don't need to have a space for a bookshop. And we have a sales or return agreement. You can leverage off, or you can also partner with people. But always come to that table of leverage with value. You cannot come to someone and say, oh, let me use some of your floor space. The person is going to ask you, what's in it for me? What, when you come, what am I going to get? Because some businesses come into your premises and become a freaking nuisance. You want to ask yourself, if I sign into this partnership, is it going to be beneficial to me? If not, I'm not going to sign you up. Or even if I sign you up in the first year, I will not sign you up in the second year. For example, a barber shop with a little more space can afford to take on a facial, or it's not, maybe not a full spa, but at least someone can do facial. Someone can do hair ventilating. You can do, yes, you can do pedicure and manicure. You can have a few of those services, which go, which complement really well with a barber's shop. Now, the question is, what business can you leverage? Most times, you don't really, really need your own space. There's some kind of collaboration I want to go into now where I do not need to own the entire property, but I will leverage off the owner, bring some value to the owner. The owner also is going to be is also going to benefit from the business I do. Well, the whole essence is we're all there to make money at as much reduced cost as possible. And then we share staff, share receptionists, share cleaning services, share security guards, so we get to share quite a few things. Makes life a lot easier.
1: 0817-923-0002 and 0817-923-0003. WhatsApp number is 0809-030-6416. Once again, 0809-030-6416. Finally, from me, if a business owner takes the leap, signs a lease, you know, rents a space, and the physical location, after all of these, they call it predictions, permutations, going back to the drawing board, the location is not locating. It isn't bringing in the foot traffic or revenue expected. What is the smart financial sound exit strategy to minimize damage before they run into severe debt or are considered a laughing stock? They rush go up on space. You don't see her now. Where they do business for us. You just say we don't get sense. That kind of stuff.
0: Okay, yeah. So what first thing I will always ask is, where are your customers? Where are they? If they're not coming to you, you need to go get them. You need to bring them. For instance, for me, I go look for my customers. They don't know where I am, so I tell them this is where I am. And you can leverage technology.
1: Let's take this call. Okay. Nigerian for good afternoon to you and welcome. Mark, anybody home? Hello? Okay, I don't think we can hear this caller. So yes, technology.
0: Yeah, so technology is a good place to go. In fact, what I would say to many people, what they don't realize is that the businesses you see with physical locations are driving traffic to those locations. Most times, it's not just people walking past. There are people actually asking people to go to those locations. They are running adverts. They are using influencers to market their products. They are putting out content to tell people to come to those locations. If you're not getting people come to those locations, you need to up your marketing game. If your marketing game is showing you that people want to buy, but they are not willing to come to your physical location, then you need to go and meet them. You need to offer delivery services. Then speak to the customers. They will tell you what they want. So if your customer is saying, oh, madam, I for like buy from you. I like your products, but I cannot come to Igboeche. What the customer has said is the product is not the problem. All my problem is how to receive. Then delivery will work.

0: right, welcome back. So we were using the Weche illustration.
1: Exactly. So you need to go look for your customers, up your marketing game, do delivery services, negotiate with riders, but be in the face of your customers. Then offer deals. Mm. We also always say, make an offer, find out what your customers are asking for. Believe me, most times, the sales you are looking for do not necessarily come from physical foot traffic.
0: Mm. All right, thank you so much for being here. We call, and every time we have called, you have answered your social media handle so that some of these questions can be directed to you, because the phone lines are buzzing. Unfortunately, we are pressed for time at this point.
1: Okay, so I am on Facebook, Otobore Onesi Olumoye, Otobore Onesi Olumoye. Everywhere else is Otobore Olumoye. I'm everywhere else, and you'll see me there. And you search for your personal finance coach, you'll see me.
0: All right, thank you so much, and thank you everyone for being a part of Talking Figures today. 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On X and Instagram, I'm at _Denise_Dennis. My Facebook page is Denise Dennis, and my Facebook account is Denise Dennis Waller. Rivers Today comes up at 3, and thereafter, Hard Facts with Sam Oracle Trinidad. Do enjoy the rest of your Wednesday. I'll be back here tomorrow, same time. Adios.

0: You spend a lot of your hard-earned money to purchase the things in your house and at your business centers. And thus, you must do what you can to protect and maintain them. Accidents can and do happen. So we at 92.39 Jira Info would like to encourage you to take the following steps to prevent a fire outbreak. First, install a fire alarm. Ask your electrician about fire alarms, as some can be affordable. Educate children around you. Take time to explain the dangers of fire and teach them the safety protocols and numbers to call in case of emergencies. Be wary of electrical appliances. They may make our lives easier, but they can be dangerous when they become faulty. Ensure a professional repairs or helps with the installation of home appliances. Do not make illegal power connections. Exercise caution when cooking. As you prepare your food, please stay close by. Resist the urge to take a nap or do other things while
1: it's 3 o'clock.
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4: Hello, good afternoon. I am OK Onwugbonu with Rebus Today. We begin with the latest update on the collapsed four-story building on Peter Rodeli Road in Port Harcourt. Tears flowed freely at the scene as rescue workers recovered the lifeless body of one of those trapped beneath the rubble. The middle-aged man, described by eyewitnesses as slightly chubby, was brought out during ongoing rescue efforts coordinated by the Rivers State government. Authorities are yet to confirm his identity. Earlier, a survivor and worker at the construction site, Oladimeji Taiwo, told correspondent Nnamdi Nwala that about 7 workers were trapped when the building suddenly collapsed, with 3 persons initially rescued alive.
5: This morning, I go back only for outside. I leave by 7 people. Because they say Aboki dey inside. They won't come back on plank. But I don't know how many other Aboki. But now, my brother, where I live for a year, now 8. Inside that 8, I see 4. You mean 4. But I don't know how many Aboki they say they form here. 4 don't come out. May I just come back for where I go buy something. This thing happened. I know that same. Maybe you get your life. Or, you know, the fourth one, not my brother, now Aboki name. I don't know how to mention that name for.
4: The latest discovery brings the total number of victims recovered to 4. Police officers and officials of the Ministry of Urban Development and Physical Planning remain at the scene as rescue operations continue. The Rivers State Police Command says it has arrested 2 suspects in connection with the fatal accident that claimed the life of a 21-year-old student

call it, they did not respond. And I know that correspondent. He's relentless. He's resolute. I might even call him desperate. He doesn't know when to quit. But they have frustrated him and not answered him. So what we know is relegated to unconfirmed report. But we know that it's beyond that. Moving on. The Commissioner for Finance and Budget, Lekua Kenneth, also declined to comment, saying he was new in the office.

You spend a lot of your hard-earned money to purchase the things in your house and at your business centers. And thus, you must do what you can to protect and maintain them. Accidents can and do happen. So we at 92.39 Jira Info would like to encourage you to take the following steps to prevent a fire outbreak. First, install a fire alarm. Ask your electrician about fire alarms, as some can be affordable. Educate children around you. Take time to explain the dangers of fire and teach them the safety protocols and numbers to call in case of emergencies. Be wary of electrical appliances. They may make our lives easier, but they can be dangerous when they become faulty. Ensure a professional repairs or helps with the installation of home appliances. Do not make illegal power connections. Exercise caution when cooking. As you prepare your food, please stay close by. Resist the urge to take a nap or do other things whilst cooking. Also, ensure flammable substances are not close to your burner. Do not store fuel or diesel at home. Many fires have started because of petroleum products being stored in the homes of many Nigerians. Get a fire extinguisher. A fire extinguisher will go a long way to either reduce the spread or stop a fire if caught early. Keep fire-causing tools and items

safe in storage, and finally, regular training, reminders, and updates to both family and staff members will keep individuals alert to safety protocols. Know the emergency numbers to call.

Welcome back. It's Still Hard Facts, 92.3 Nigeria Info. Sam Oracle Chinedu here. We apologize. There seemed to have been a disruption to the broadcast earlier, but those in the perfect position to resolve it are doing what they know how to do, our engineers. And they told me to tell you to promise, not that it won't happen again, but they will do their best to ensure that before it happens, they do something. All right. So I was talking about the concerns around the budget, and our correspondent tried as much as he could. He just did not get an answer. No, he didn't. Okay, so where was I? Yes, indeed. The Commissioner of Finance and Budget, Lekua Kenneth, declined to comment

0: Did you know?
1: Did you know?
2: Did you know?
3: Did you know?
4: Did you know?
5: Did you know?
6: Did you know?
7: Did you know?
8: Did you know?
9: Did you know?
8: Nchaka Festival. Nchaka Festival is a culture of the Oba people, which is quite like that of the Kingdom of Benin. The Oba Kingdom is made up of four communities, namely Oba, Imburu, Usomini, and Egi. They are in the Oba Egbema Ndoni local government in River State. The Nchaka Festival, also known as Egwoba, is an annual cultural event that is observed throughout November or December to commemorate the beginning of harvest season and to give thanks to God, also known as Chukwu Abiama, and other divinities for providing the people of Oba land with rich soil and plentiful crops and harvest. The Onueze of Oba land, the second in command to the king in Oba land, Oba Ezeoba of Oba land, makes the festival proclamations. The Onueze usually leads a procession of community leaders to proclaim the commencement of the Nchaka Festival at the market square, while dancing, singing, making incantations and other ceremonies occur at the king's palace led by women from the community.
0: Did you know?
1: Did you know?
2: Did you know?
6: Did you know?
4: Did you know?
5: Did you know?
6: Did you know?
7: Did you know?
0: Did you know?
7: Did you know?

0: Not having a bus stop is not an excuse for butt driving or causing accidents. If you are a passenger, inform the driver early before you get to your destination. Also caution the driver when he veers off the road suddenly or stops abruptly at a bus stop. Let's keep the road safe for all road users. If it's safe for one, it will be safe for others. Safe journey. This message is from Night 2.3 Nigeria Info.
1: Who do you want to be? It's a simple question, and whether you know it or not, you're answering it every day through your actions. This one question will define your professional success more than any other, because how you show up and treat people means everything. Either you lift people up by respecting them, making them feel valued, appreciated, and heard, or you hold people down by making them feel small, insulted, disregarded, or excluded. And who you choose to be means everything. I study the effects of incivility on people. What is incivility? It's disrespect or rudeness. It includes a lot of different behaviors, from mocking or belittling someone, to teasing people in ways that sting, to telling offensive jokes, to texting in meetings. And what's uncivil to one person may be absolutely fine to another. Take texting while someone's speaking to you. Some of us may find it rude. Others may think it's absolutely civil. So it really depends. It's all in the eyes of the beholder and whether that person felt disrespected. We may not mean to make someone feel that way, but when we do, it has consequences. Over 22 years ago, I vividly recall walking into this stuffy hospital room. It was heartbreaking to see my dad, this strong, athletic, energetic guy, lying in the bed with electrodes strapped to his bare chest. What put him there was work-related stress. For over a decade, he suffered an uncivil boss. And for me, I thought he was just an outlier at that time. But just a couple years later, I witnessed and experienced a lot of incivility in my first job out of college. I spent a year going to work every day and hearing things from coworkers like, "Are you an idiot? That's not how it's done." And if I wanted your opinion, I'd ask. So I did the natural thing. I quit. And I went back to grad school to study the effects of this. And there I met Christine Pearson. And she had a theory that small, uncivil actions can lead to much bigger problems like aggression and violence. We believed that incivility affected performance in the bottom line. So we launched a study, and what we found was eye-opening. We sent a survey to business school alumni working in all different organizations, and we asked them to write a few sentences about one experience where they were treated rudely, disrespectfully, or insensitively, and to answer questions about how they reacted. One person told us about a boss that made insulting statements like, "That's kindergartner's work." And another tore up someone's work in front of the entire team. And what we found is that incivility made people less motivated. 66% cut back work efforts. 80% lost time worrying about what happened. And 12% left their job. And after we published these results, two things happened. One, we got calls from organizations. Cisco read about these numbers, took just a few of these, and estimated conservatively incivility was costing them $12 million a year. The second thing that happened was that we heard from others in our academic field who said, "Well, people are reporting this, but how can you really show it? Does people's performance really suffer?" I was curious about that too. With Amir Erez, I compared those that experienced incivility to those that didn't experience incivility. And what we found is that those that experience incivility do actually function much worse. Okay, you may say, this makes sense. After all, it's natural that their performance suffers. But what about if you're not the one who experiences it? What if you just see or hear it? You're a witness. We wondered if it affected witnesses too. So we conducted studies where 5 participants would witness an experimenter act rudely to someone who arrived late to the study. The experimenter said, "What is it with you? You arrive late, you're irresponsible, look at you. How do you expect to hold a job in the real world?" And in another study in a small group, we tested the effects of a peer insulting a group member. Now, what we found was really interesting, because witnesses' performance decreased too, and not just marginally, quite significantly. Incivility is a bug. It's contagious, and we become carriers of it just by being around it. And this isn't confined to the workplace. We can catch this virus anywhere, at home, online, in schools, and in our communities. It affects our emotions, our motivation, our performance, and how we treat others. It even affects our attention and can take some of our brain power. And this happens not only if we experience incivility or we witness it. It can happen even if we just see or read rude words. Let me give you an example of what I mean. To test this, we gave people combinations of words to use to make a sentence. But we were very sneaky. Half the participants got a list with 15 words used to trigger rudeness: impolitely, interrupt, obnoxious, bother. Half the participants received a list of words with none of these rude triggers. And what we found was really surprising, because the people who got the rude words were 5 times more likely to miss information right in front of them on the computer screen. And as we continued this research, what we found is that those that read the rude words took longer to make decisions, to record their decisions, and they made significantly more errors. This can be a big deal, especially when it comes to life and death situations. Steve, a physician, told me about a doctor that he worked with who was never very respectful, especially to junior staff and nurses. But Steve told me about this one particular interaction where this doctor shouted at a medical team. Right after the interaction, the team gave the wrong dosage of medication to their patient. Steve said the information was right there on the chart, but somehow everyone on the team missed it. He said they lacked the attention or awareness to take it into account. Simple mistake, right? Well, that patient died. Researchers in Israel have actually shown that medical teams exposed to rudeness perform worse not only in all their diagnostics, but in all the procedures they did. This was mainly because the teams exposed to rudeness didn't share information as readily, and they stopped seeking help from their teammates. And I see this not only in medicine, but in all industries. So if incivility has such a huge cost, why do we still see so much of it? I was curious, so we surveyed people about this too. The number one reason is stress. People feel overwhelmed. The other reason that people are not more civil is because they're skeptical and even concerned about being civil or appearing nice. They believe they'll appear less leader-like. They wonder, do nice guys finish last? Or in other words, do jerks get ahead? It's easy to think so, especially when we see a few prominent examples that dominate the conversation. Well, it turns out in the long run, they don't. There's really rich research on this by Morgan McCall and Michael Lombardo when they were at the Center for Creative Leadership. And they found the number one reason tied to executive failure was an insensitive, abrasive, or bullying style. There will always be some outliers that succeed despite their incivility. Sooner or later, though, most uncivil people sabotage their success. For example, with uncivil executives, it comes back to hurt them when they're in a place of weakness or they need something. People won't have their backs. But what about nice guys? Does civility pay? Yes, it does. And being civil doesn't just mean that you're not a jerk. Not holding someone down isn't the same as lifting them up. Being truly civil means doing the small things, like smiling and saying hello in the hallway, listening fully when someone's speaking to you. Now, you can have strong opinions, disagree, have conflict, or give negative feedback civilly, with respect. Some people call it radical candor, where you care personally, but you challenge directly. So yes, civility pays. In a biotechnology firm, colleagues and I found that those that were seen as civil were twice as likely to be viewed as leaders, and they performed significantly better. Why does civility pay? Because people see you as an important and a powerful, unique combination of two key characteristics, warm and competent, friendly and smart. In other words, being civil isn't just about motivating others. It's about you. If you're civil, you're more likely to be seen as a leader. You'll perform better, and you're seen as warm and competent. But there's an even bigger story about how civility pays, and it ties to one of the most important questions around leadership. What do people want most from their leaders? We took data from over 20,000 employees around the world, and we found the answer was simple. Respect. Being treated with respect was more important than recognition and appreciation, useful feedback, even opportunities for learning. Those that felt respected were healthier, more focused, more likely to stay with their organization, and far more engaged. So where do you start? How can you lift people up and make people feel respected? Well, the nice thing is it doesn't require a huge shift. Small things can make a big difference. I found that thanking people, sharing credit, listening attentively, humbly asking questions, acknowledging others, and smiling has an impact. Patrick Quinlan, former CEO of Ochsner Healthcare, told me about the effects of their 10-5 way, where if you're within 10 feet of someone, you make eye contact and smile. And if you're within 5 feet, you say hello. He explained that civility spread, patient satisfaction scores rose, as did patient referrals. Civility and respect can be used to boost an organization's performance. When my friend Doug Conant took over as CEO of Campbell's Soup Company in 2001, the company's market share had just dropped in half. Sales were declining. Lots of people had just been laid off. A Gallup manager said it was the least engaged organization that they had surveyed. And as Doug drove up to work his first day, he noticed that the headquarters was surrounded by barbed wire fence. There were guard towers in the parking lot. He said it looked like a minimum security prison. It felt toxic. Within 5 years, Doug had turned things around. And within 9 years, they were setting all-time performance records and racking up awards, including Best Place to Work. How did he do it? On day one, Doug told employees that he was going to have high standards for performance, but they were going to do it with civility. He walked the talk, and he expected his leaders to. For Doug, it all came down.

0: You spend a lot of your hard-earned money to purchase the things in your house and at your business centers. And thus, you must do what you can to protect and maintain them. Accidents can and do happen. So we at 92.39 Jira Info would like to encourage you to take the following steps to prevent a fire outbreak. First, install a fire alarm. Ask your electrician about fire alarms, as some can be affordable. Educate children around you. Take time to explain the dangers of fire and teach them the safety protocols and numbers to call in case of emergencies. Be wary of electrical appliances. They may make our lives easier, but they can be dangerous when they become faulty. Ensure a professional repairs or helps with the installation of home appliances. Do not make illegal power connections. Exercise caution when cooking. As you prepare your food, please stay close by. Resist the urge to take a nap or do other things whilst cooking. Also, ensure flammable substances are not close to your burner. Do not store fuel or diesel at home. Many fires have started because of petroleum products being stored in the homes of many Nigerians. Get a fire extinguisher. A fire extinguisher will go a long way to either reduce the spread or stop a fire if caught early. Keep fire-causing tools and items safe in storage. And finally, regular training, reminders, and updates to both family and staff members will keep individuals alert to safety protocols. Know the emergency numbers to call.
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Hello, good afternoon. I am OK Onwugbonu with the business news. Traders in the building materials sector in River State have expressed concern over the rising cost of cement, saying the increase has led to a decline in sales and slowed construction.

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2: 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The intention was to use it for a failed cryptic deal. 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When the pressure is too much, now whoever is taking care might say, okay, let's end it. Now, instead of letting your husband or your relations know that it was not pregnancy in the first place, you now said, okay, the lady has delivered, but the child died.
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3: 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Sam Orokochinedu here, the words and voice of the Chief Medical Director, Dr. Elizabeth Obot, of the now sealed hospital that is involved in alleged child trafficking. Well, we've been speaking about this for the better part of the hour. My guest, Professor Kingsley E. Douglas, is still right here with me. Thank you for staying with us, sir.
4: Thank you so much for having me.
3: All right. So you started by commending the Nigeria Police Force, and your words couldn't be truer, because when I spoke to the head of the anti-quackery team this morning, hoping to have him on the air, He also commended the police. I remember him saying this was initiated by them. They were called in to enforce the sealing of the place and all of that. So, yes, like you said, when they do wrong, we call it out. And when they do right, it's important to also give them the credit where it's due. But as amazing as this is, of course, the one thing that comes to mind is regulations, oversight. What does this case suggest about the effectiveness of medical regulation and oversight in Nigeria? That it was not spotted before it became this bad, that there were no checks to ensure that, you know, we don't get to a point where people got this far.
4: Thank you. That's a very good question. It tells us clearly that we as medical practitioners, and indeed those involved in regulating, those of us involved in regulating medical practice and its ancillaries, have a lot more work to do. Registration to approval, oversight, monitoring, evaluation, and surveillance. Something is obviously wrong. The ones who have seen are the ones that the situation has forced to come to light. There are a lot, even by our

0: sides of our houses and our homes. There are loads and loads of poorly equipped, poorly manned, very low standard, if at all there's any standard, practice going on everywhere. As you leave the downtown Port Harcourt, or that is the capital city, as you leave capital city Port Harcourt and you go to the hinterland, it gets even worse. Our anti-patriot people, first, the idea of people setting it up in the first place is commendable, but they clearly have their work cut out for them. A lot needs to be done. They need to be, people talk about funding, but no, they need to be given the tools to work with. Manpower, transport, law, all it takes to conduct oversight and indeed effect any form of infringement on practice or the law. I think a lot needs to be done. And I want to look at it this way. From the point of fighting the hospital, because frankly, like a building, the hospitals or healthcare and are not just placed anywhere you see. They go through some level of town planning and health approval. From that point to building it, then equipping it, then inspecting and approving it for use, and of course, regular inspection and oversight, monitoring and evaluation, and if infringements occur, setting the right punishment, arrest and the punishment is very important. That's why I'm seriously commending the police. They could have sold out. It has happened before, but the police refused to sell out because this is a high network system.
1: Yeah, true.
0: People have a lot of money to throw around, and these days, with all due respect to our value, people can actually easily bottle up their money, and I continue to commend the police that they said no this time. So it's a long list of things, but doable things, I must confess, if we are committed and we decide to do the right thing for the safety and the health and safety of all of us.
1: All right.
0: Because I can tell you, qualified health practitioners from doctors down are complicit. You see a man who says he has a lab. He has no constant power supply. You begin to wonder how the reagents are good to perform the test. He's working there. Everybody has typhoid, everybody has malaria. You see a hospital, I think, yeah, you go there in the night, they're using rechargeable to set light. You know, you see somebody employ people with gross masses. They're auxiliary. And even the ones that are not auxiliary, you don't look at their license so that they are up to date. You see a hospital that has employed doctors. They are not asked for the doctor's current practicing license. Because it's the current practicing license that tells you that he has no question to answer with the law and with the regulating body, like a dental council. But the building itself, the place the patient is coming from is even cleaner and safer than the hospital you are taking the patient to. And no thanks to the government hospitals. The government hospitals, the situation you find them now, they are not a good example to a private hospital. So there's a lot going on. And it shows clearly as every other facet of our life in this country is or has collapsed. That is exactly what is happening in the healthcare system. And I would urge the anti-quackery people, that the multidisciplinary anti-quackery people, to to continue to do more. The government and relevant agencies to empower them and not empower them everywhere, because anybody who has empowerment speaking of money, give them the tools to work with. Pay them when you should pay them, of course. But give them the tools to work with. And put men of character, like what I'm seeing among these people there now, to go get people done. And please, let's continue to use this particular police team. That so at least they have not, you don't change the winning team. This particular police team that carried out this wonder. Let's continue using them for now. Hopefully, that they continue to remain like Caesar's wife and will do no wrong.
1: Like I said,
0: it's unfortunate. Really.
1: Let's keep using them for now. Well, this conversation will extend to the next hour because I would need to take calls from the listener. But finally, Prof, the Anti-Quackery Committee says some of the facilities that were sealed use forged certificates and unlicensed personnel. We know the regulators are doing what they can, as much as they can, but of course, they might not get everywhere. For people who would obviously visit some of these medical facilities, because healthcare is what it is, what should they on their own look out for so as not to fall victim to this form of quackery?
0: Unfortunately, I would still want to lay the burden of responsibility in the doorsteps of the regulatory agencies and government. Government is there for the security and welfare of the people. Now, if a place is allowed to remain open, the supposition, in my opinion, is that government has allowed it open and therefore it is safe for patronage, for my health care.
1: Okay.
0: But as a person, I still have a duty of self-defense, at least. And what are those things? You walk into a hospital. A hospital should be, the first quality of the hospital is cleanliness and order. Cleanliness and order. Second is processing. You go through a particular process. Welcome, ma. Welcome, sir. They want to take your details. Name, age, that. Look at how the vital signs are taken. And frankly, that hospital should display the certificate a license of the owner and other workers right at the entrance. You should display it clearly. Then you obviously there is the mannerism of a trained health worker head to toe is to be clearly friendly and polite. Even when you don't mean it, we are trained to be friendly and polite. Even then, you also have the duty of care. Then you start looking at, do they have decent ways of disposing, ordering, take tissue, paper, things like that? How organized is the place? Then you could also see from the way a manner, ordering pause, EP and all that, you take it. And what stops you? Come on, when they say, madam, go and buy toothpaste that you use in another, and that. You make small inquiry around the house. I won't say this at the town hospital. The people around there, their silence or what they say can actually spark up something in you that will make you know that you're not safe where you are.
1: Okay.
0: But I still say these are all things you cannot really, they're very intangible. The most tangible is the duty of care, duty of protection of life, welfare, and property of people that is in the doorstep of government and government agencies.
1: Mm.
0: So it still behoves the regulatory body to look after the citizens by making sure that these places. And it is not rocket science. How many are these places that they cannot be covered? See, every local government area has a medical officer of health. Every local government area has at least 2-3 health facilities there, headed by medical officers, run by nurses. I mean, these people live around there. They work there. If they notice anything, they should raise the flag. But unfortunately, some of these, I'm not saying all, some of these places that are practicing these deadly medicines are owned by those who should raise the alarm, unfortunately. So we should also start asking ourselves that those in public service that are owning private hospitals should take a second look. They will say, no, government has the law. Foreign people, I don't know whether it's obsolete or it's somewhere there. If you have to work for government, you should have no reason.
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0: A private health institution. I know as a kid growing up, I didn't want to say doctor, but that law was in place. I don't know what has happened to me. Because if you have those taken in place, you are likely to be able to check that place. So some of these places you are talking about now that have their issues of quality, service delivery, factory and all that, these things are also perpetrated by qualified hands who are employed by government.
1: Okay, doctor.
0: People own maternities in their houses and in their backyard.
1: Yeah.
0: They shouldn't do that.
1: Thank you. Thank you very much, sir. It's always wonderful doing this with you. We are out of time. Thank you for always giving us your time. Have a beautiful evening.
0: Thank you very much.
1: Okay. Well, that's Professor Kingsley E. Douglas, consultant and public health physician. The news update comes up at 5. And then you and I get to talk, still in this conversation. I'd like to get your thoughts on it. Stay with us.

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2: Good evening, I'm Sam Chinedu with the news update. Residents and business owners around the Peter Aldili Road in Port Hackett are now grieving at the scene of this morning's building collapse as rescue workers pull out one of the bodies of a victim from the rubble. The victim, a middle-aged man who was trapped beneath the rubble, was pulled out during ongoing rescue operations being carried out by a joint team of emergency responders and River State government officials. Authorities have not yet confirmed his identity. The latest discovery brings the total number of victims recovered from the collapsed building to 4. Meanwhile, the acting permanent secretary of the Ministry of Health, Dr. Vincent Nwachukwu, spoke with correspondent Nnamdi Wala on the progress made so far in the operation.
3: Health team, we had to quickly mobilize the ambulances and as personnel to come for the rescue. So far, they've been able to rescue 2 persons that were severely injured, and they have been rushed to River State University Teaching Hospital. Of course, we have also activated the hospital waiting. They are there waiting. The emergency medical services is there. So everybody is here. NEMA is here. Road safety is here. Civil defense is here. All the security agencies are here. All hands are on deck to ensure that people that are still trapped there are rescued.
2: One of the survivors and a worker at the site, Oladimeji Taiwo, shared his experience with correspondent Nnamdi Wala.
4: This morning, I go back on the far side. I live for 7 people. Because they say Aboki dey inside. They want 4 pack plank. But I don't know how many other Aboki. But now, where I live for here, now 8. Inside that 8, I see 4. You mean 4. But I don't know how many Aboki they say they form here. 4 don't come out. May I just come back for the way I go buy something. This thing happened. I love that same. Maybe your life or, the first one, not my brother, now I'm working name. I don't know how to mention that name. The
2: Assistant Commissioner of Police in charge of operations, Ikechukwu Okoro, also assured residents and business owners in the area of the safety of their properties while rescue operations are ongoing. Senate President Godswill Akpabio has urged lawmakers to approach debate on the bill for the establishment of state police with open minds, guarded solely by national interests, constitutional principles, and the collective welfare of citizens. Senator Akpabio made the call at the resumption of plenary on Wednesday in Abuja. Akpabio urged lawmakers to bear in mind the Senate's tradition of robust discourse, urging them to contribute freely but respectfully. President Bola Tinubu has sent the name of Professor Abayomi Fashina to the Senate for confirmation as a non-career ambassador, High Commissioner designate. Senate President Godswill Akpabio made the announcement during plenary on Wednesday. In the letter, President Tinubu said the nomination was made in line with constitutional provisions guarding such appointments and urged the upper legislative chamber to consider the request without delay. The Federal High Court in Abuja has ordered that activist and publisher Omoyele Sowore be returned to Kuje prison pending the court's decision on his plea for bail. Justice Mohammed Garba Umar on Wednesday fixed June 30 for ruling on Sowore's motion seeking the restoration of his bail and setting aside of a bench warrant issued against him. Justice Umar adjourned the matter after parties adopted their processes in the application. Recall that the court had on June 16 revoked Sowore's bail and issued a bench warrant for his arrest after he failed. After he failed to appear in court for his trial,

And I'm guessing she accepts, she cries, she does whatever other women have done, and then they sell that baby. I'm thinking of the operation. Now, besides the kind of work I do, I'm currently enrolled in a academic program. And one of the many things we're doing is the fusion of technology in operations. It's in one of my courses. But even just taking technology away, they teach you in that course that operations are some of the most important. In fact, it is the most important part of a business process. Operations. Whether you're selling a product or a service, what are the operations of that business? How do you go from point A to point B to point C to whatever point that the client says, I am satisfied with this service? Now, I'm thinking of this story I've just shared, which is obviously non-fiction. The operation, the execution, from the woman coming into the hospital, heavy with child, ready to deliver a safe delivery, the child is born, to the point where they convince said woman that that child is gone. What kind of evidence do they provide that is convincing enough for her to accept the fate they have given her? Operations. Is there an existing, willing, capable, and waiting buyer for the child? Because now they have to give the child to another family. Operations. Is there a price tag on that child? Operations. How did they come about fixing a price for how much they will sell that child? Did the woman they showed the dead baby, or whatever they call it in medical terms, insist on going with that baby to go and bury? Or did she say, okay, no problem, you guys can handle it? Do these people selling children have different prices for different genders? What toll has this taken on women who have lost their babies? Is it possible that there's a woman who went to that medical facility, was a victim of these operations, and just heard this news now and say, ah, they also showed me a dead body. They also showed me a dead baby, and then calls to her husband, are you sure that that day they also did not take our baby? This doesn't happen in real life. I'm supposed to finish and then play a sound and tell you that this is Bollywood, not even Nollywood. This is film. Film. After this, there should be end credits. And somebody say, ah, man, these people, they act, oh. No. But it happened right here in River State. So I needed to see the operation. How robust, how detailed, and unfortunately, how effective it has been for them to pull this off. Of course, hoping the police continues its amazing work and does a thorough investigation for us to know how long have they been doing this. Could it be a question of months or years? How many families have been affected adversely? How many families have gotten babies that were not theirs that they had to pay for? How many families have lost babies that they waited for? You see, it gets weird, this thing, they touch me, because I'm a father. And I know what my wife went through those months. We wanted to crace. All this thing that you are passing through now, you call it sleepless night. You are joking. Ask any couple that have had kids. They will explain sleepless night to you before and after the baby comes. Then you pass through all of that. And then somebody, oh, come on. No. Mm-mm. Well, this part of the show was for taking your thoughts. But if you just joined us, this is where we are. Well, the police investigation has triggered action from the River State Anti-Quackery Committee sealing Eldona Hospital in Elakahia, Port Hackett, as part of its ongoing crackdown on illegal medical services practices across the state. The chairman and acting permanent secretary of the Ministry of Health, Dr. Vincent Wanchuku,

0: made this known to journalists. He also said 7 persons were arrested, 5 other hospitals sealed. Our correspondent Martha Okere reports the hospital sealed Plarif Hospital, Craigenham Road, Omoku, Good Shepherd Hospital, Nkaru Street, Omoku, Blessed Good News Clinic, Bonny Street, Port Hackett, and if people are listening, say this one way there, our street. Hope it's not there. Others are Estate Clinic, Okahia Estate off East West Road, Obiakpo Local Government Area, and Eldona Hospital. A Patent Drug Store was also sealed. So here we are. Even without asking questions, I'm certain you have answers. So I'll just ask, what do you make of this? 0817923-0002. WhatsApp is 0809030646. Please turn off your radio as you call. Sam and guests, talking of poverty of the mind, I'm of the view that this is driven by the huge gap between the rich and the poor. Even those who were of good character yesterday are now gravitating into bad habits because of socio-economic pressure. To me, the solution is revolution. Sam and Doctor, do you agree? Hell, John. I'll choose to be mute on this. Hello. Good evening.
1: Hi. Sam. Good evening.
0: Good evening.
1: Thank you, Sam. My name is Muriel from Okrepo.
0: All right, Muriel. Please go ahead.
1: Well, I was wishing as well that, a script. We're reading a script that maybe they're about to act, or maybe they've acted or something. At the end of the day, we'll just applaud them or something. When I was listening to the nurse, when the university doctor, she was just saying with so much confidence that some women will come, so just to show the husband and the other people that she actually gave birth or something, and she was just, my God. With the kind of news we hear, what people do with babies, we know that we are not supposed to be superstitious, or we're supposed to wash up our African mentality or lineage, but we hear about what they do with babies. Some of them are not just taking these babies to raise. You know that, yeah, some persons who blow their stomach. We're seeing it. I just saw it recently. They blow their stomach. At the end of the day, they will travel and come back with baby that they've given birth. All those scenarios. If it's an actual family that wants to take care of the child, it's still wrong. But people do things with newborn babies. People do unbelievable things with newborn babies, my goodness. In fact, that's where my mind is even going to. That I'm even screaming, I don't even want to think about when it comes to babies. I don't even want to think far, because the more I think, the more I get traumatized. So for me, it's just when you were even explaining, I was talking about, okay, what if parents, I think people should begin to come out. Let's begin to see actual cases that actually happened. People should come and say, yeah, I actually went to that. Or let them bring out their records. Definitely when they admit a patient, they will have record. The receptionist will get record of the test. So let them bring out their records. Let's begin to see. Or let people come out and say, yes, I'm a victim. Let's see. So do you know that some babies can be recovered? The people come. Maybe they hold these doctors and nurses in custody. Okay, this woman that came, this also woman, who did you give a baby to? Maybe they can recover 2 or 3. Who knows? But let people come out. People that were victims should come out. And let's take it on from there. But this is inhuman. It's unbelievable what is happening in this country. Even not only in this country. People are doing it all over the world. Thank you, sir.
0: Thank you, Muriel. Thank you. 0817923-0002. 0817923-0003. WhatsApp is 0809030646. Good evening. Hello, good evening.
2: Good evening, Mr. Oracle.
0: Good evening.
2: Yeah, my name is Chimadike, and I am thank you for Mokita. Mr. Rako, this incident is it's a very diabolic one from the beginning to the end. Even though most of those women are part of this evil plan. most of them go to sell their children willingly. But now it has been like this. Almost everybody that will be innocent. But what I heard your guest, Kim Lee, but let us talk for solution, Mr. Oracle. Now, do you know why people resort to self-help in the society? Simply because the government of the day has failed them. River State government at the time built health centers scattered all over the place in River State. Even each community, if I'm not mistaken. Even modern hospitals. How many are functional now? Let us begin to. I know we cannot clamp down illegality or criminality at 0%. But I think we can make it to the minimum. You understand? Now, how many is functioning? Meanwhile, health center is supposed to be almost free. Almost free. How many? That is what I'm making people understand that this personal administration has bereaved us from what we are supposed to be having as to do with governance, especially in the state like River State. Now, other states are worrying about insurgency. Other states are worrying about bombing and whatever. But look at our own. Our own is even more sensitive. We have health, we have environmental pollution, we have dustbin. Now we're talking about our hospitals having quack doctors. Now, Mr. Oracle, let me ask you one question. Do you know that even as a qualified doctor, and maybe your registration, this thing has expired, and you're not going to register within the period of time, you will now become a quack? That is it. So how do these people go to need it? And who monitors them? Why is our commissioner for health? We don't have all these things in this state. And you think we should be free? And we should be happy about it? My name is Chima Dike for Mokuta. Thank you.
0: Hey, thank you, Chima. We'll take a break. We'll return and talk some more. Stay with us.

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2: Good evening, I'm Sam Chinedu, and here are the headlines. One dead body recovered from collapsed building along Peter Odili Road as rescue operations continue. Police arrest two suspects over fatal accident at the River State University. Residents react to shutdown of six fake hospitals in Port Hackett. Growing concerns over escalating house rent in River State. President Tinubu seeks Senate confirmation for another non-carrier ambassador. On the foreign scene, U.S. Senate approves measure seeking limits on Trump's Iran war powers. Details in a 6 p.m. bulletin. To reach the news team, send an SMS or WhatsApp to 0808-721-7215. I'm Sam Chinedu. 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

0: Welcome back. The Nigeria Police Force has uncovered an alleged child trafficking operation at a private medical facility in Port Hackett, leading to the arrest of several suspects, including the hospital's chief medical director. Operatives of the Force Intelligence Department's Special Tactical Squad raided El Donna Clinic, Elakahia, on June 12th. According to police investigators, the operation uncovered a network in which live babies delivered at a hospital were allegedly taken away and trafficked. Among those arrested is the hospital's chief medical director, Elizabeth Obot. Police say the embalmed body of an infant was allegedly recovered from the doctor's office. Investigators allege that a dead infant was sometimes presented to mothers as evidence that their babies had died. Dr. Obot, however, denied any wrongdoing. She maintained that she had only been assisting families seeking children and claimed that some women voluntarily gave up their babies. That's interesting.
1: That dead child was actually a product of miscarriage, but somehow I didn't dispose of that baby. The intention was to use it for a failed cryptic deal. The failed deal is this. There are women who have fake pregnancies and may have given the relations, the husband and everything, a date. When the pressure is too much, now whoever is taking care might say, okay, let's end it. Now, instead of letting your husband or your relations know that it was not pregnancy in the first place, you now said, okay, the lady has delivered, but the child died.
0: Interesting. Voltron, defender of the universe. There's a way people from my part of the country describe a person like this. Onyoma CY. So there are women that have told their husband this day they will give birth and they are not pregnant. And it behoves on you, oh Dr. Obot, to make their dreams come true. I think you should just run for office because you know how to solve people's problems. Is it too late? What does the Electoral Act say? Aine, can she still register with the political party so that we just vote her in? Since solving problem is what she's good at, she has a heart for helping people. 0817923-0002. 0817923-0003. A call or two. We'll wrap it up. Hello.
2: Hello,
0: good evening.
2: Yes, my name is Emeka.
0: Emeka, you have to keep it brief. A minute, go ahead.
2: Yes, my dear brother, that woman in question had to be sentenced in life imprisonment by now.
0: The court will decide.
2: Without even involving police. They should also send him to Kuje prison, anywhere or any prison that is available. And she should go and rest there. What kind of wickedness is that? Encouraging bad things in the country. And I guess the woman is a mother. He's a mother. And he's doing this kind of something. Assuming the thing happened to her daughter, what would he say? Why we are not trying to eliminate from our mothers, and our mothers is the problem now of the society. Everybody is on the street to make money. We are in problem, and I won't blame much of themselves. The people that I'm blaming is those people that normally go to a park place to deliver. How can you go to a our people, not Felisa?
0: All right.
2: That you go there and deliver.
0: Thank you very much. I do have to move on now. It says Kuje prison or any prison that is available. Have you ever heard that a prison is unavailable? Overcrowding in a prison does not stop anybody. You will enter where you need to enter. But we have laws, and unlike those who are represented in this story, there is such a thing as due process. So she should have her day in court. And with the evidence, I'm sure the police will present. Justice will be served. Hello, good evening. Hello, good evening. Well, I don't have a lot of time. Hello, good evening.
3: It's me, Andrew.
0: It's Sam.
3: Okay, Sam.
0: We are complaining that they've given the wrong baby to another family. You are not giving me to another family. My last name is Chine. Do not fear me, Andrew. What's all this?
3: Pardon me, it's not best on your line.
0: Okay, go ahead.
3: She is very good in manipulation. And political doctorian and baby exchange. She is very good in doing that. So the law have caught her now. So she should face the law. Because if a person does not do not have pregnancy, and you now as a doctor or whatsoever or nurse, because I don't know the type of profession that you will say you are a nurse or doctor, then now you will not go and find way that them manufacture a dead baby for you in exchange to show that the family should now not hold this woman accountable that she should not able to born or have pregnancy. At the end of the day, you collect money from the person. That is 419 and fraud in the system of la practitioner. So she should face the law.
0: All right.
3: She should face the law. Nothing less, nothing more than that.
0: Thank you very much, Harvest. Your name is quite apt. She will reap what she has sown. She will harvest it. Good evening, Sam and Doc. Mr. Sam, I wish your guest was still on. I wanted to know if it is mandatory that every facility that births children report infant mortality to the State Ministry of Health or LGA Health Department. That's a good question. I don't know. Do they also compulsorily register successful births? Yes, I know that there is a register. If the answer is no in both cases, I think it should be mandatory in both cases. So statistics of infant mortality will start outgoing questions. Questionable facilities. Mr. Sam, government health centers are not almost free, or maybe on paper it's supposed to be. But when you go there, especially that popular one around Transomadi area, you would hear the figures above 100,000 naira. This is one reason why couples are enticed by so-called cheaper options, only to suffer a heavier loss when their kids are sold off. Ironic, tech says. Good day, Sam. This news is quite shocking. Those we put our trust in are the people bringing this shameful news to our nation. Where is this hospital? Alakahia in Obiakpo or Alakahia in Port Harcourt LGA? Ima Otaka says, Alakahia is what I saw in the news. Did the Nigerian Medical Council ever administer Hippocratic Oath to that woman? If the council did, they also joined in apologizing to society. Waiting concern, I don't understand. From where to where? All right, I'll squeeze this one in. Oh, it seems I cannot do that. In a matter of seconds, I will be having conversations of a different nature, where you and I will get to find out what it's about. But I think that the best thing that you can do is to be careful. It's impossible to err on the side of caution. I've heard stories, and maybe a few stories close to home, of people who take extra care. There's something called close marking in football. As the woman is giving birth, family members are giving close marking. But hey, it depends on the facility. In some cases, people are not allowed beyond certain points. But we keep talking for development, and hopefully we'll get there someday. Stay with us.

0: Welcome back. Daisy and Chinedu are in the studio. I call my guests studio invaders because, that's what they do. They invade. But it's for good reason. It's because they have information that they want you to have immediately, not yesterday or tomorrow, right now. Because lack of access to that information will cost you. Daisy and Chinedu, how are you doing?
1: We are good.
2: We are good.
0: Did I express your thoughts correctly that you have important information?
1: Yes, we do.
0: When we say important, are we talking urgent, like now, or you can wait for just a bit?
2: Urgent. Like now.
0: Do you consider this matter of life and death? Like if someone does not do what needs to be done, dead body goes surplus. That means it's not that important. Thank you for making the time, Daisy. I will see you tomorrow.
2: To some extent, it is.
0: All right, so tell me why you're here.
1: Okay, so... Hi, everyone. So my name is Daisy, and we are from IDP Education, and we are here to give the general public to some persons that it concerns that are interested in studying abroad and already going through the process. So IDP is an international education program that have been in the business for over 50 years plus, and we are having a visa seminar for students that are already on the visa process for UK and Ireland. So this visa physical seminar is holding on the 26th of January, meaning on Friday this week from 10 a.m. till 4 p.m. So it's an opportunity to speak with counselors, dedicated counselors of this destination that would assist you. Also free document checking that would assist you with the visa process. That's if you're doing it on your own.
0: Okay. That's interesting. I'm hearing a lot of free. You mentioned the word free like twice, if I'm not mistaken.
1: Yes.
0: Okay. So too many free things. A global education consultancy agency that assists international students who wish to study abroad, secure their admission and process their visas.
1: Yes.
2: Yes.
0: And all of those services free of charge. Co-owner of IELTS.
1: Yes, we are.
0: You know the problem that you are causing in this country? Because I have people who have tried. They say if they catch anybody.
2: Don't worry, they will pass.
1: That's why it's a standardized test. Just test your language.
0: So what countries will students be learning about during this session?
2: Okay, specifically we'll be looking at UK and Ireland specifically.
0: Okay.
2: So we have a lot of students that have either applied for their UK visa or at the verge of applying, and they want counsel on how to go about it, the pitfalls to avoid and all that. So we are looking at giving them one-on-one counsel, and it's not limited to just visa application and the counsel around it. We also assist students that want to start the study abroad process, because there's a starting point, so we will also be there to assist you starting and giving you all the advice you need.
0: Interesting. So where do you come in? You know, at what point do you assist applicants? Are there parts where they need to do themselves and then they invite you in, or should you come in from the very beginning?
2: Okay, so we come in from the very beginning. The part they need to do themselves is get their documents together. We tell you the document required. The reason why we are doing this is because it is our job. We partner with a whole lot of schools in our different destinations.
0: Okay.
2: So when we see their documents, we start the process from the application stage where we apply to the schools we partner with up until the visa stage, and the processes are free of charge.
0: Okay. But what you just mentioned is not the beginning. The beginning is, should I study abroad? No, it's true now. Somebody just say, do you think that I can?
2: So we'll give you reasons. We'll sample opinions for you to make an informed decision.
0: Let me ask you a question.
2: Yes.
0: If a woman that is considering divorcing her husband is looking for advice, should I or shouldn't I? And then she talks to a man. What do you think I should do? We now discover that the man is a divorce lawyer. What kind of advice do you think that man will give her? No, tell me.
2: You know, the law has a lot of things attached to it. So you advise her based on the reason why she wants to divorce.
0: Should I study abroad? And I say, Chinedu, tell me. Meanwhile, Chinedu is working with...
2: The truth is, everyone wants to study abroad, but not everyone is qualified or have the requirement. So we will advise you based on what you have.
0: Okay. So for those who are not qualified, do you use words like "you can never make it"?
2: No. We don't.
0: Oh, you don't?
2: We tell them what to do to become qualified.
0: Oh my, I was just hoping that we could hear that. All right, so Daisy, once again, date, time, venue.
1: Okay, so it's holding on the 26th of January, Friday, from 10 a.m. sorry, to 4 p.m. at 45 Stadium Road. So we'll be calling up our contact details for direction.
0: Did you say January?
1: No, June. Sorry, June.
0: I know I had January.
1: June.
0: Okay.
1: 26th June.
0: 26th June. That's on Friday.
1: Yes, on Friday.
0: Okay. And it's open for the entirety of that time.
1: Yes.
0: For those who may not be able to attend or who do not reside in Port Hackett, what's their fate?
1: As IDP, we also assist students virtually. Like, typically 90% of my students are virtual.
0: Okay.
1: Student. So you can call Daisy on a number which she's going to be calling shortly, and we are going to assist you with the process. But the thing is, you don't need to work with an agent before you contact Daisy. So the event is free of charge, but it's for students that are working on their own. So if you're working with an agent already, that you don't need our expertise for that.
0: Okay.
1: Yeah.
0: What if it's a fake agent and I need you to save me from my agent? Are you going to leave me?
2: Okay, so when there are peculiarities, you can also put a call across to explain what the challenge is. Then we will advise you. I know what she's talking about is to avoid conflict of interest, because there are a lot of agencies
0: and
2: we don't want to come in.
0: That's actually noble. I'm almost impressed. Well done.
2: Almost.
0: Almost. Just remains more. All right, so do you have people who call from, because the question I ask is for those who are not in Port Hackett, possibly Lagos?
1: Yes.
0: Lots of people.
1: Yes. So the thing is, IDP is a global agency. So we have different offices, like particularly in Lagos, we have 3 offices in Lagos.
0: Okay.
1: We have in Abuja, we have in Benin, we have in Kano, we have a virtual office in Nasarawa and Uyo, and we also have a physical office in Enugu and Port Harcourt.
0: Okay.
1: So despite, if you still want to work with us in Port Harcourt, we still have some students calling from Lagos that, I prefer you based on referral, we still attend to you. But if you still want a physical, you know, there are some people, Nigerians, I want to see that person. Go to this particular office in Lagos who assessed.
0: That's interesting. Daisy has just confirmed to us that customer service in their Lagos office is poor. It's terrible.
1: I didn't say so.
0: People are rushing to copy it. Say, no, we can't deal with this. This, we are going through a lot. But it's all good. You know, you didn't have to say it.
2: No,
0: but
2: we have very wonderful counselors in our Lagos office.
0: Okay. That's amazing. That is countless shades of amazing. Now, you said restricted at this time to UK and Ireland.
1: Yes.
0: Are there plans for expansion, or you have a thing for those two locations?
2: Okay, specifically for this occasion, it's just for UK and Ireland. But IDP as an organization, we cover 6 major destinations: Australia, New Zealand, USA, Canada, UK and Ireland. So outside this event we'll be having on the 26th, if you want advice on every other, maybe you want to make inquiries on other destinations, you can still reach out to the numbers we'll be calling, and we'll assist you, or we'll direct you to the right counselors for that.
0: That's interesting. I'm glad you used the word advice. Are you guys open to advice? Somebody who would maybe want to give you a piece of advice to better your operations?
2: Yes.
0: Interesting. I'm glad you said that. Are you possibly open to expanding to other locations in the future?
1: Yes, of course.
0: Okay.
1: We are actually looking at, or we already started with Malaysia.
0: Wonderful.
1: And Dubai. So if you still have inquiry for Malaysia and Dubai,
0: can reach out.
1: We can also.
0: May I advise South Africa?
2: Ah.
0: I'm just saying.
2: You're stirring up something.
0: No, I'm not saying anything. Are there no schools in South Africa?
2: I don't know about that.
1: Their
0: okay. So they should go back. Okay, that's okay. Contact details.
1: Okay, so my contact details is 0811-883-7714.
0: Okay.
2: Okay. You can reach Nedo on 0805-982-8185. 0805 982 8185.
0: Daisy, you said it starts 10 a.m. in the morning?
1: Yes, 10 a.m. in the morning.
0: Till what time?
1: Till 4 p.m.
0: 25th of June.
1: 26th.
0: 26th, apologies. That's Friday.
1: Yes.
0: Okay. I might actually come through because I'd like to see what you guys are doing and maybe just hear the advice that you have to give on one condition. Would you like to hear it?
2: Yes, please.
0: Do you offer item 7?
2: Okay, I can plan something for you.
0: Oh, this is what you are doing. You will give me food. Then those that want to go to UK, the actual people, you will leave them hungry. It don't be.
1: But we are giving you a service that we know that some agents are taking $500,000, $1 million.
0: Wow.
1: And we are giving you the service for free of charge. And we're also going to give you a souvenir, like thanks for coming.
0: Wow.
1: Yes. But you're not looking for item 7.
0: I didn't know about item 7 coming. You know, item 7 can be packaged in different ways. I like what you said, but what I got out of it is, Sam, how can you become an agent? You said they're collecting $500,000. Is that what you said? Okay, Daisy and Chinedu, any final words, information you think we need to get before you leave?
1: Some persons will be like, oh, it's a straightforward application. I don't need an agent. If you actually following the trend going on with UKVI, I'm telling you, you need an agent, especially for the credibility interview. Because, you know, like a lot of things have really been going on and you need a dedicated person, an experienced counselor that will guide you through this process, the right document. Peradventure you're being called for an interview, we are going to prep you for this interview because it's not nice to spend millions of naira and at the end you're getting a visa refusal based on credibility. It's really very wrong. So please, why don't you are not paying anything. Just come. We are going to assist you. If you already at the visa stage and you're not working with an agent, we are still going to assist you with the process.
0: All right, Chinedu.
2: Okay, so my final words, if you're having a problem with any part of your application, either the application to the school or the visa stage or your CAS process, this is the time for you to reach out to a professional. You can work as a loan ranger. So visit us on the 26th and we'll be there to assist you.
0: I agree completely. Just based on the way Chinedu is dressed, he looks like a professional. Daisy looks like she just came out of her house, but Chinedu, I said, the shoe alone I'm seeing. It's almost like he just came back from the UK. It's an English shoe. Your numbers before we leave.
2: Okay,
1: my number is 0811-883-7714.
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0: All right, thank you, Daisy and Chinedu, for your time.
1: Thank you so much.
0: Have a wonderful evening. Yeah. Coming up at 6 p.m. is the major news. Be here for it.
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8: My worry is that, why those households, why are they not following up their job? 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
5: And that is the game.
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0: It's Wednesday, June 24, 2026. INEC continuous voters registration is on. Take advantage of the opportunity to register to vote. On the news this evening, one dead body recovered from collapsed building along Peter Orderly Road as rescue operation continues. Police arrest two suspects over fatal accident at River State University. Concern grows over escalating house rents in River State. Senate passes state police bill. On the foreign scene, U.S. Senate approves measure seeking limits on Trump's Iran war powers. Details of these and more will be reaching you in a moment. Stay with us. I am OK Onwugbonu with the news. We begin the news this evening with the latest update on the collapsed four-story building along Peter Orderly Road in Port Harcourt, where friends, residents and business owners around the axis are now grieving at the scene of the building. It comes as rescue workers have now recovered the body of one of the victims trapped beneath the rubble. The victim, a middle-aged man, was pulled out during ongoing rescue operations being carried out by a joint team of emergency responders and the River State government officials. Authorities have not yet confirmed his identity. The latest discovery brings the number of victims recovered from the collapsed building to four. Meanwhile, our correspondent reports that some victims who are still trapped were heard calling for help. Officials of the River State Government and the National Emergency Management Agency are still making efforts to rescue the trapped persons. One of the workers who was earlier rescued from the rubble, Oladimeji Taiwo, shared his experience with correspondent Namdi Nwala.
1: I live by 7 people. They say Aboki did inside. They want 4-pack plant. But I don't know how many other Aboki. But now, about where I live for here, now 8. Inside that 8, I see 4. You mean 4. But I don't know how many Aboki they say they come here. 4 don't come out. Now I just come back for where I go buy something. This thing happened. I never seen. Maybe you get your life. Or, no, the first one, not my brother. Now Aboki name. I don't know how to mention that name for Aboki.

In the meantime, the Assistant Commissioner of Police in charge of operations, River State Police Command Ikechukwu Okoro, has assured residents and business owners in the area of the safety of their properties while rescue operations are ongoing. He also spoke with our correspondent on this. The latest collapse comes just 2 days after a three-story building caved in on Slaughter Street in Rumolumini, Obiakpa local government area, raising fresh concerns about the safety of buildings across River State. The River State government says the collapsed building under construction at the Peter Orderly Axis of Port Harcourt was approved by the Federal Housing Authority and not its ministry. State Commissioner for Urban Development and Physical Planning, Amariga Edward Hart, told correspondent Nnamdi Nwala that the ministry will henceforth ensure regular and continuous monitoring of all construction sites. Edward Hart tasked developers with keeping to approved building plans and avoiding substandard materials or engineering quirks. He further reiterated efforts to ensure that the bodies of trapped victims are rescued, adding that five excavators and the necessary authorities were already on ground.

0: Now, this building collapse, which is the second in less than two import in less than 2 days in Port Harcourt, is drawing the reactions of residents. Speaking with correspondent Arisa Judgeville, some of the correspondents expressed concern and dissatisfaction over the quality of building construction. They dismissed claims that the rising cost of cement and other building materials is responsible for the incident, describing such explanations as attempts to excuse negligence, greed, and unprofessional practices within the construction sector. They alleged that the use of substandard materials by some developers, engineers, and builders remain a major cause of building collapse. They called for thorough investigation and stricter enforcement of building regulations to prevent future occurrence.
1: Substandard materials are the cause of bad infrastructures of buildings. The owner of the land, they estimated an amount of bags. The engineer economizing the materials used for building, that are the cause of the collapse.
2: So it is not because of the high cost of materials. It is caused because of the contractor that building that building.

0: all committed to what they wanted to do. João Cancelo had will get a special mention. Bruno Fernandes as well. Those two players played so well in that particular encounter. They ensured that time after time after time, they found Ronaldo, put the ball into the box, and he was there, arriving at the very right moment, you know, hitting those balls into the back of the net. So on the balance of play, like you say, if you're a top side, you meet a Mino, show them that you are a top side. Batter them, beat them, send a real signal, and it will be a footballing lesson for them at the end of the day. And that's what they did. 5-0. Good game. And for Ronaldo, you know, the man thrives on you know, media and paparazzi, as well as the hype around him, you know, to boost up his confidence. And I think he got it in full dose yesterday. You know, we saw the Premier League where we had two big moments in the season. It's not done by Declan Rice. And then you had Haaland with I've got a feeling, you know, yesterday Ronaldo at the end of the game was speaking to the camera, I'm back. That was what he said, you know, while looking at the camera, saying that at the end of the game. So it shows that his confidence has really boosted with those two goals he got. It would have been a hat-trick, you know, if he didn't, you know, miss or arrived on time in some of the occasions. So fantastic display from Portugal, you know. Pick yourself up. You can only beat what's in front of you. Many will say it was only Uzbekistan, but hey, they couldn't beat DRC. So beat the what is in front of you, then look ahead, prepare for the next game, and it's Colombia. So get a result in that game as well, and you're through to the knockout rounds of the competition. Then take the games as it comes, one after another, because from the knockout rounds, it's no longer I have a lifeline. There's no lifeline there. It's you either take it or you miss out. So from there, it's do or die till the very end of the competition. But special mention has got to go to João Cancelo and Bruno Fernandes, who had a very good game in that particular encounter with Ronaldo as well, scoring a brace. So nice to see them get back into the conversation again as one of the favorites to win this World Cup.
1: Well, in the last 5 minutes that we have here, just before the next commercial, where we're going to be having some ads. You know, it's normal in the World Cup when you start seeing the likes of, well, that will be the conversation for this, for the next half, just before the live commentary. Where it becomes a bit more dicey for Portugal is the fact that they're currently second in that particular group. Colombia top with 6 points. Portugal have got 4 points in second. The DRC have got a point in third, and Uzbekistan are fourth without a point. Now, if Portugal want to top this group, then they must not lose against Colombia. Because if they get a victory, they must win, actually. Because if they draw, Colombia would be on 7 points and Portugal would be on 5. If they get the victory, then they would surpass Colombia's 6 with 7 points. It's quite dicey how I think the manager Roberto Martinez will actually approach the game. Is it a game where he wants to conserve energy for the round of 32? Because Portugal have this qualification looming around them. Why I say it's looming and it's not guaranteed is because if they lose that last game against Colombia and DRC get a victory against DR Congo, then the DRC will go on 4 points. Maybe if they score so many goals, they'll be level on goal difference with Portugal or even more. Now, that third place finish is something that we're already seeing the rankings, and we can go into it when we come back from our commercial. But how do you think Roberto Martinez would approach that last game? Firstly, it's against the strongest team in the group in comparison with Portugal standards. And then there is the dicey feeling of needing to top the group in what to expect in the round of 32. So what do you think is the approach of Roberto Martinez?
0: Well, I feel they have to look at the dynamics, right? At this point in time, you look at the dynamics, what's in front of you. Like every tournament, as we know, there's always a pathway to glory, right? I could recall in the 2018 edition where England got a fourth place finish, where they were beaten by Belgium in that third place losers final. If you recall, the English side, looking at their pathway to glory, refused to or didn't win their last game so that they will finish in second place based on the opponents that they will take on in the next round. So I think Portugal will approach this game as well as Colombia. They might not rest their players, looking at the possibility of who you might face in the round of 32 playoff, because I think there are already options there. If this one finishes third here, you'll face either France or Germany or this. So you will try to look at exactly what could play out and look at your most favored pathway to glory. So that will now determine how teams go into this game.
1: But is it not dicey for Portugal? Because if they look at the opponent and decide to stay in second, second is not assured if DRC beats Uzbekistan by a huge scoreline.
0: All they have to do is to,

0: believe they get a point in that game
1: against Colombia.
0: It's five.
1: Yeah. Uh-huh. So that ensures that they finish second.
0: Irrespective of what DRC does, but I'm saying it's not relevant right now. I've not taken time to look at the pathway. Because I have to look at the pathway and see exactly who could meet who, because we already spelled out 2B versus 3C and so on and so forth. You could see the pathway to glory. So who would you love to play early on, and who would you love to avoid so early? I'm not sure anybody will see France and say, if I finish third, I'll be missing France, and still go on and finish third. You know, you want to avoid them right now. And so in that kind of a game, you would love to perform so well. You know, get the full points and avoid facing France early, or avoid facing, let's say, England, or avoid facing a team like Argentina so early. So the dynamics of the pathway to glory, the pathway to, you know, the finals of this competition may determine how teams will fare in their third and final group game. For teams that have nothing to play for, that's fine. But for teams that have something to play for, they will look at exactly what they want and why they want it. Or would they would love to avoid, or would they would likely want to face, right? So that will shape the way they approach that game, you know, against Colombia, and also the way Colombia approaches the game. Because if Colombia also notices that, because some big teams haven't done well, right? Mm-hmm. Imagine that a big team is second at the moment or third, and you are topping the group. You might want to, and you know that possibility is that I will face that one round 32. You might want to lose that last game so that you avoid facing the team in third place, or we will be one of the best losers, right? So that's how the thing is at the moment, and it will really shape the way teams approach that third and final game. But if you ask me, I feel Portugal has got a lot of quality to beat Colombia. It is always safe to top your group. But the thing is, in competitions where other teams have underperformed, you wouldn't want to face them. It's just like when we saw the group phase of the league phase of the UEFA Champions League. You know, some teams remain in the playoff.
1: Yeah.
0: At some point. So imagine that you have qualified automatically, you know, and you look at the teams coming from the playoff.
1: Madrid.
0: And you know, so you even finishing first becomes a problem. You ask yourself, why did I even finish first? Because look at the people I'll be facing in the next round of the tournament. So it tells you that a whole lot is put into this at the end of the day. And I believe with the quality Portugal has got, for pride, they want to play for first the 3 points. But if they look at the dynamics and something stronger is ahead of them, and they do the permutation, they could want to play the game that fits their pattern or their plan to achieve success in this World Cup.
1: Well, succinctly said, it has to be that the approach will be dependent on the incoming opponent, the next opponent from the round of 32. That's the opinion of Eva. We'll be back after this commercial break for some of the other results that happened in that same group and then the last group of the World Cup tournament.
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always media have their input and saying. They would go like, you don't fit in here, you don't fit in the culture, it's different, because who I was. And my mistake was there, I tried to fit in instead of being who I am. First 6 months was okay, everything was good. No, but the strange thing, the first meeting I had with him was like, remember, players here don't come with Ferrari, Porsche and that. Then it felt like, why? But why? You call me every day to bring me here and then you want to send this message to me. Don't worry, I will not bring my car. And I didn't bring it. Didn't bring it for 6, 7, 8 months. And we spoke normal conversation because I never had a problem with a coach in a professional way. And he said in the end, which was cool, don't worry, I take care of this. I was like, okay, cool. Everything is done. Next game, I know I'm on the bench. Okay, no problem. Second game, bench. Third game, bench. Said, okay. And now I'm getting pumped up because obviously I need to do more to show myself. But I noticed it was not about me performing anymore. Felt offended for me saying to him, I needed more space and the way I wanted to play, which is okay. He's the coach, bad results. He leaves, player stays. And I respect that. But be open to me. Be direct to me so we understand each other. Fourth game, bench, and then I started to make noise because it's not okay for me anymore. Now I'm on the bench, and I'm on the bench because of a situation I created and...

0: Fourth game, I bring my Ferrari and I bring the Enzo Ferrari. And I knew it would create another situation. So I parked the car in front of his office. So you with me, I with you. That was my motto. In front of his office, I said, you want to play with fire? I will bring you fire, but I will burn you. He would not say nothing to me because he would avoid me. Yeah, because he would not confront his whatever problem he had.
1: Like this. We talk sports, tennis, basketball, Formula One, football, you name it, we've got it. 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

0: So we're back on your number one talk news and sports radio station 92.3 Nigeria Info. Just having a review of some of those games that happened yesterday. And we spoke about the fest that happened while we were still in the studio here. Portugal trashing Uzbekistan by 5-0. On to the next, it was England against Panama. And I and Eval Edu were here. Eval was the lead commentator for that particular meeting. I'm going to be giving you the stats as it was yet, so that you don't think anything is a bit exaggerated. Possession stats, England 79, Ghana 21. Shots on target, England 3, Ghana 1. Shots off target, England 10, Ghana 0. Corner kicks, England 9, Ghana 2. I mean, well, Jeffrey Esime joins us this evening. He's also going to be my co-commentator in that game between Switzerland and Canada. But Jeff, good evening to you.
1: Good evening, Christian. And talking about the England Ghana game, it was a game that had a lot of expectations. I don't know if you saw this thing online where a man from Ghana talking about how he had kept out Harry Kane from scoring, and I don't know if all of those things. And I saw news saying if you can keep out Harry Kane from scoring, you can also do it in a way whereby Ghana goes on to win the World Cup. But it was a dominant display from England. Ghana defensively solid. They did very well. They were compact, defended well, cleared their balls well. And that was like some of the most important things where they needed to do. And we saw, two clearances. Yes, we saw Riley hit the bar. And after that, Harry Kane. So it was an interesting match all round. When I say interesting? Interesting, we saw penalty shout as well from Ghana, which Jeff feels that was a penalty, by the way. But sometimes football happens and it's not always going to go in your way. You just have to, if the referee does not call for you, he does not seem it deemed fit enough, and he continues doing the whole thing. So you just have to keep pushing and pushing and pushing. But Christian, that was, will I say, one of these games whereby if England would have had it's more like your team, you came out with a team system and it's not working. You now have like that kind of man whereby you can put on and can decide the game, a game decider. That's what they don't have in this World Cup. You saw them bring the like of Morgan Rodgers and Ability Easy. They did not impact in that game. I was watching that game 290 minutes, and I tell you the truth, my friend, I was not impressed.
0: I wouldn't talk about Ghana because that was the way Ghana were expected to play against a side that are highly rated in world football. But in any way, I don't know if we look at football this way, you look at the big teams playing and you think it's an impression, because sometimes we know that when they meet smaller sides, they are meant to reassert their dominance. But when they meet the small sides and they also don't, you know, replicate the sort of form you see them, you know, do in very big games, does it give you concern? Does England give you any form of concern in this World Cup? They've got to be favourites, yeah? Alongside the likes of France, Argentina, Brazil, Portugal. Some of these are slowly losing their, you know, favourite tag with the sort of displays they've had. Brazil drawing 1-1 against Morocco, and then Argentina, Portuguese side drawing 1-1 against DR Congo. England unable to find the back of the net in 90 minutes against Ghana. Does that look disappointing enough to take off that favourite tag from them?
1: I've never tipped them as favourites. I feel everybody, there are some people that are going to say, okay, I'm going to tip England as favourite. I have never for one deceived England and the favourites, because I don't think they have done enough even for the past tournament. I don't think they are hungry as the likes of France, Argentina. I'm not going to call Germany because it's been long. Spain as well. These teams are hungry. These countries are hungry. The country shows passion. England just have the name, and they have not implemented it so far. Yes, they got to the last series in the final, and that was a very brilliant job there from Southgate. Though he was not sacked, if I'm not mistaken, it was mutual agreement, and England and Southgate agreed to part ways. But the bone of contention in all of these things, Christian, is that they are not good enough. You look at Thomas Tuchel, and it's something I've been criticizing heavily for the past few weeks since he released his squad. And I'm like, I'm happy with the fact that you've gone with the most informed players coming into this World Cup. But sometimes you need quality, and some of those games, quality win you games. Now, I'm going to take you back to the last World Cup. There were some defining moments that Lionel Messi did that helped them qualify. I will drift away from Lionel Messi. Spain, there were some defining moments that Lamine Yamal did in Spain that helped them to win the cup. I will even take you back to this same England squad in 2020, I think, so when the last series was played. And there were some defining moments, like Cole Palmer. I could remember he had a goal, I think, in the semi-finals or in the quarter-finals against Netherlands, if I'm not mistaken. He assisted Watkins. That game ended 2-1. He came on in the final and scored. These are key moments. Key games need key players that can change the dynamic of the game. Sometimes your tactics might not end up winning you all the games. You need luck in some of those things. You need players that can take the ball and do something with the ball. And that's something Thomas Tuchel did not do. He went for team performance. I'm kudos to Anderson. I don't know if, like you said, you did commentary with Val, so you watched the game full match. And you look at Anderson, the Nottingham Forest man. He's lost in this World Cup so far. I have not been impressed. For somebody that I heard is more than 100 million, that City are looking for him, he's not playing like that. You have a certain Declan Rice. He's not doing like that. I think the only person that does a little is Jude Bellingham. And the first game and the second game, he showed. He showed that fire and fight, that spirit to win games. Yes, Harry Kane scored 2 goals. Yes, the competition is still starting. But sometimes your team tactics, it does not work. I watched the game. A friend of mine told me, Jeff, do you know that Nonny Madueke, Thomas Tuchel likes Nonny Madueke? And I was beginning to see reasons. Because Nonny Madueke was not effective in the game. And you had a certain Marcus Rashford who you could bring on. But you sent Nonny Madueke to the left wing and you brought up Bukayo Saka. He was not having any singular effect on the game. And you still let him on. And I think those are the reasons why he lost the game. And of course, he wanted to change the whole game dynamo. And he was bringing Morgan Rodgers and Abel Ezequiel, who have little experience of how these things work. Yes, they might have had a fantastic season, but it does not end that way. You still need quality players. You still need those game-changing players. And I tell you, my friend, Morgan Rodgers, Abel Ezequiel are not those players.
0: Well, the thoughts of Jeff and that particular game between England and Ghana, I tell you the truth, sincerely speaking, it was actually a drop fixture if you watch that game, because it was all about England attacking, Ghana doing the defending, and they did it quite well. You know, tournament football isn't practically about flair, it's just about survival. If that's what gives you all points that matter to you, then as much as you can, defend for your life, and that was what Ghana did. So it's safe to say, yeah, irrespective of how you look at Ghana, maybe how disappointing they are, Ghana are one of few sides who haven't conceded in 2 games in the World Cup. 1-0 against Panama, goalless against England. So as much as the goal scoring department isn't fantastic, defending also has been standout for Ghana. They prevented England, irrespective of the reinforcement from the bench, they prevented England from getting a goal in that game. That speaks a lot about the resolve in defence. So they've got 4 points in that group, and then it's on to the last fixture in that particular group. They've played against Panama, they've played against England. Their next game would obviously be against Croatia, and that's also a key one for the Black Stars of Ghana. And on to the early hours of this morning, as it has to do with Africa, because it was Colombia who had a 1-0 victory against the DRC. So that 1-0 victory gave Colombia, and they are in Portugal's group that also has Uzbekistan. So Colombia currently topped that group with 6 points because they got that 1-0 victory against DRC. And that has kept the DRC with the responsibility of a must win against Uzbekistan if they would stand the chance of progressing to the next round of the competition. Because sitting on 1 point after the 1-0 draw against Portugal, now losing against the Colombia national team side, what it means is that they have a must-win game if they stand the chance of qualification. They are in a similar situation. In fact, they are, let me not say exactly, but they are in a similar situation with South Africa, who get to play tomorrow morning. You know, we are into the final group stage game of the 2026 World Cup. So at this point in time, we are having 2 games per hour as it stands. In this particular game, we are, you know, going to be giving live coverage of tonight, which is Switzerland against Canada. You would also have Qatar and Bosnia and Herzegovina play simultaneously with that. So we'll be giving you updates on that. So tomorrow morning, we're going to be seeing South Africa play against South Korea and Mexico against Czech Republic at the same time. So the DRC are left with the responsibility of a must win against their final opponents, which I think is actually within their ability. I mean, Uzbekistan were just trashed. So it could be, it's more of a probability than less that the DRC will get a victory against Uzbekistan.
1: Yeah, definitely, Christian. Against Uzbekistan, I think DR Congo are going to get the job done. And you just look at the journey from Diario Congo. Yeah, they drew against Portugal. They lost to Colombia. And I watched that game. I stayed up to watch that particular game. And so far, so good. Diario Congo have been compact. They have been decent. They defended well in that game. So far, so good. I think they're going to get a decent result against Uzbekistan.
0: It's on to the preview now for the game where we'll be giving you live coverage. Switzerland against Canada in Vancouver. And it was disappointing in the first match day for these two sides. What a draw it was, especially for the Switzerland side. The first game was against Qatar. Brill Embolo getting the penalty in that game. And then towards the end of the game, at the death of time, we had Qatar with a late equalizer. And that game ended 1-1. On to the next game, where was Qatar against Bosnia and Herzegovina. Canada against Bosnia and Herzegovina. The Bosnian side had that 1-0 lead in the first half. Kyle Larin off the bench to score for the Canadians and rescue a point. That maybe was promising. And then in the next game, emphatic scorelines. Canada 6-0 Qatar. Bosnia and Herzegovina, we are trashed 4-1 by Switzerland. And those two top sides get to play today, only separated by goal difference in Group B, Canada and Switzerland. What's your take?
1: The game is open, Christian. It's open because both sides have attacking threats. Both sides have attacking threats. And at the end of the day, is who wants it more? Who is eager? Who is ready to fight? Because both teams know a win for any of this country automatically makes them finish first, if I'm not mistaken, and qualifies for the next round. So it's more like both teams are hungry. Both teams want it. And they know what is at stake. They just have to be bold, chase the main goal, try to get something from the game, because it's not going to be an easy game. And for Canada, I could remember Jonathan David scoring a hat-trick, so he could be their inspiration into going into this game. And for Switzerland, there's a certain Xhaka who plays for Sunderland, and Mbolo as well, who scored that penalty kick. So it's more like both teams have not really had, I'm not going to say, for their standard, they have been decent, but they are both chasing one goal, and which is to qualify and finish top.
0: Well, we have the opportunity at this point in time to take your thoughts concerning the games that were played yesterday. We started with this 5-0 victory of Portugal against Uzbekistan. Onto the goalless draw between England and Panama. And then we made mention of Colombia getting a 1-0 victory against the DRC. Before then, Croatia were also able to get their first World Cup victory. It was a 1-0 victory against Panama. And that's how it stands. And we'll be giving you live coverage of the game between Switzerland and Canada, and giving updates for the game between Bosnia and Herzegovina against Qatar by 11 p.m. tonight. We're still going to be having two games. That would be Morocco against Haiti and Scotland against Brazil. GSM number 0817 923 0002 0817 923 0003 0817 923 0007 and 0817 923 0009. You could drop a message on WhatsApp 0809 030 6416. That is 0809 030 6416. We'll be taking those calls and your thoughts just before we get into live commentary mode for the game between Switzerland and Canada. And I think this is based on our first conversation concerning the game, that the cool Wazobia info and Bright and Shiny Morning, aka Kids FM. Yes, the game they had with the UNC Microfinance Bank in the University of Port Harcourt, it ended in a 1-1 draw. And he's asking, Ekpo is a what? Well, Ekpo is the interim coach of that particular side. And from all indications, Ekpo's team are on an unbeaten run. The first goal, and that didn't actually work out. So someone says, Ronaldo finds his match against a country ranked 50th. Good evening. I greet everybody for the studio. That's good news from PH. Well, but that's a side that is ranked 241st. Ronaldo's got a brace, and that is it. Good evening, Christian and Jeff. And he's asking Jeff, because he says, you were the one who praised Anderson in the game against Croatia, that he controlled the midfield, and now you said he hasn't performed in the World Cup so far. Jeff, that's for you. And it's talking about your criticism.
1: I just saw the message, and I'm shocked. The England-Croatia game, I was not here, and I think, if you're listening, I don't think that was Jeff, because I think this is the first time I'm talking about England. I was not here for the England-Croatia game. I could remember I watched that game from home, and since then I've not said anything about England. So saying I praise Anderson, we've not had that conversation here before. And if numerous times you've heard me praise Anderson, I've praised him for being a simple player, but not a 100 million player. I know there are talks of Cissi even bidding more than that, and I'm like, he's not worth that. I've not seen what he has done. He's a decent player, yes, but I've not come here. Especially since England played against Croatia, and I think the game ended 4-2, I watched that game from home, and I've not come to the studio to talk about that particular game. So at this point, I don't think that was Jeff who analyzed that particular game on that day.
0: Arsenal playmaker texting from Dylan has got banned for you because he thinks maybe you're not able to justify your analysis of football with how you play the round later. Well, I think it's not only Jeff. Forget the fact that these days you're seeing footballers in the studios, different studios doing the punditry stuff, and then you feel some. It's not always the case that as the mouth moves, the leg also moves that way. There are some of them too who you think are standout players who failed in their coaching jobs, you know, in different sides. So cut him some slack, man. It can be 100% in every single centre. So if he gets it in analysis, you can forget about the round later. By the way, it wasn't a competitive game. It was just one of those friendly fixtures that we're having. And it was against the UNC Microfinance Bank. So we're getting ready just for that game between Switzerland and Canada. Ever, I haven't had your thoughts on that. It's a game that's got the top position up for grabs. And these two sides actually have the potency of getting that.
2: Yeah, and both sides have really been on top of their game in terms of possession stats, attacking stats. And the two games that both Switzerland and, you know, Canada have played, they've been the team, you know, the top team, while the opponents have been trailing or chasing the game or playing a defensive structure to try to keep them at bay. So this is more like two top dogs coming into this game. But, you know, at this point in time, the Canadians will be quite glad, you know, that they've safely almost gotten themselves, you know, to the next round of the tournament. While for the Swiss, they know that danger looms, you know, so they still have to play for something here. So I feel it's a game where both teams will score. And Switzerland, having been a better footballing nation, will come up tops in this one. And then the Bosnia-Qatar game, it's a game that Bosnia can sneak it into that discussion or conversation for one of the third best losers, you know, across the 12 groups here. Beat Qatar here and get yourself 4 points and hope that results elsewhere go your way, and you could be finding yourself into the round of 32 as well. But the Bosnia team has not really got a lot of attacking talent. Edin Dzeko is 40 plus, if not 40, and he can't do it alone. There's really not enough, you know, flair or finesse with the Bosnia team, and that's why it will hurt them. Same thing we're seeing with the England squad. The England squad have a lot of athletic players, you know, but not a lot of players who can low blocks or bring out something from nothing. Yesterday, they needed players like Michael Olise or Desire Doe or Ousmane Dembele or Kylian Mbappe in their side, but they didn't have any of those kind of quality in their ranks, and that's why we saw that they were easily being marked out. Imagine you had Olise. There's no how Ghana wouldn't have considered at least a penalty in that game yesterday, because the pressure was just too much. You know, just 5% of the ball was in contest. 80% of the possession was with England, 10% was with Ghana, 15% was with Ghana. So it simply means that they were locked in their own half. So, you know, that's exactly what the Bosnia team suffers here. They don't have enough attacking flair, just players who are straight jacketed, direct football. And tournament football like this, sometimes you need players that can unlock defenses.
0: Maybe at halftime we're going to be giving you the standings for the third best place side as they're currently ranked. We are based on their particular points. We're going to be having some art run just at the end of this particular segment, and at the resumption it's going to be live commentary for that game between Switzerland and Canada, live from your number one talk news and sports radio station, 92.3 Nigeria Info. Don't go anywhere, stay tuned, because we're going to be back with that live commentary.

0: Well, it's a fine evening from Vancouver, one of the host cities of the 2026 World Cup, and today, one of the final venues for this fixture in Group B. Similar trends for these two sides, underwhelming displays and disappointing draws against Qatar and Bosnia, then emphatic victories as swapping opponents, Canada trashing the 2022 World Cup hosts by as much as 6 goals, being the first CONCACAF side to win a World Cup match by a 5-plus goal margin, that being one of their first World Cup wins in their history. The recovery was sharp for then the Swiss side, who overcame a resolute Bosnia and Herzegovina side with a 4-1 scoreline. And in the wake of both results of statement, the top group finish is up for grabs. The co-hosts are on the verge of history with a sea of home supporters all over one of its prestigious municipalities. And about 8,000 kilometers away, the Red Devils have the support from Zurich to Basel, Geneva and St. Maurice. There is motivation, apparently virtual, but palpable to ensure that the Swiss side replicate the success of 1994 and 2006 in topping their own World Cup group. Would there be reservations, or is there total commitment? The footballing world anticipates, just like you and I, but justifiably trust the description and narration from your number one top news and sports radio station, 92.3 Nigeria Info. Once again, I am your lead commentator, Christian Ayemechi. And like I've said earlier, I've got with me on co-commentary duty this evening, Jeffrey Estrieme. Good evening to you, Jeff.
1: Good evening, Christian. What a fascinating encounter we have in store today. Switzerland take on Canada in this crucial World Cup clash. Switzerland have shown their quality, discipline and tactical organization throughout this tournament, while Canada arrived full of confidence after some impressive attacking displays. For Switzerland, experience and composure could be key. They are a side that rarely loses its shape and know exactly how to manage big occasions. Canada, on the other hand, have been one of the tournament's exciting teams, playing with peace, energy and a fearless attitude that can trouble any opponent. With qualification to the knockout stages potentially on the line, expect intensity, passion and no shortage of drama. The margins at the World Cup are so fine, and one moment of brilliance could make all the difference. Sit back and enjoy what promises to be a thrilling contest between two nations determined to keep their World Cup dreams alive.
0: Well, we're already 5 minutes in that meeting in Vancouver. The precise destination at this point in time is the BC Place in Vancouver, British Columbia. That's where we have this meeting in Group B. And the other fixture is going on between Bosnia and Herzegovina against Qatar. And the consequence of every goal scored will be reflecting in the live standings, which we'll be reporting from this particular meeting right here in Vancouver. As it stands, we've already seen a corner kick that has been considered by the Swiss national team side. Was properly defended by Canada, and it's on to the starting lineup for both teams. Murat Yakin has gone on to retain Gregor Kobel in goal with a back four of Ricardo Rodriguez, Emmanuel Akanji, Nico Elvedi, and Lucas Jaquez. In defensive midfield, Remo Freuler plays with Granit Xhaka. And then there's Gibril So, Johan Mazambi, and Ruben Vargas behind Briel Embolo. For the opposition, it's Maxim Krapel in goal. It's a side that is at this point in time managed by Hisse March, US international. And he's got some job to do. The responsibility is great. Maxim Krapel is in goal. It's a back four of Richie Larrier, Derek Cornelius. There's Luke de Fuzero and also Johnston. In midfield, it's Ahmed, it's Shoaib Nair, it's Saliba, and it's Tajon Buchanan. Kyle Larin pairs with Jonathan David. As you have Oluwaseyi dropped to the bench in this particular meeting and becomes an option for the manager where there is the necessity. 6 minutes played in Vancouver. It's goalless between Switzerland and Canada. The Swedish side all on red from shots. And in the other colour for the opponents, which is Canada, all white, playing from right to left of our screens, and the Swiss side playing from left to right. It's a throw-in that has been considered by Canada, and they will take that throw. It's currently in their own half. The passage is poor, and it gives the opponent, which is Switzerland, the opportunity to retrieve the ball and go all the way back to try to build up. So up for grabs in this particular group is 6 points, or rather, the opportunity of topping the group, because as it stands, both teams are on 4 points And therefore, Canada and Qatar, they've got 1 point. So what that means is that whoever gets the victory in that particular group stands a chance to go towards the second or third position. Therefore, Switzerland and Canada, a victory for any of these two sides gives them top position here. It's kind of an influence on who their next opponents will be in the round of 32. You finish top, you get the opportunity of playing the less fancy side. You finish second, then you risk playing the top opposition. Maybe not necessarily a top opposition, but then the team who finishes top in some other groups, because it's usually at this point not about rankings, but who finishes first, second, and amongst the best third place sides with eight that will progress to the round of 32. That's something that Switzerland and Canada will want to take advantage of here, getting all 3 points and then finishing top of this group.
1: Yeah, definitely, Christian. Both countries will have their eye on the top spots. Looking at the record already so far in this competition, Canada has won one, they have drawn one, and they have lost nothing. And they have scored 7 goals and conceding only 1 goal so far in this World Cup. So that shows you that if it ends this way, Canada tops the group. If it ends in a draw, they top the group. While Switzerland, on the other hand, same one win, they have drawn once and lost nil. So it's more like 5 goals scored and they have conceded 2 as well. So it's who wants it more, who have the desire and passion. You look at the likes of who Switzerland have, Mbolo, like I earlier mentioned, Granit Xhaka of Sunderland, players to watch for the Canada side as well. You talk of Alphonso Davies and Jonathan David, who scored the hat-trick in the last match. So all of these players now being mentioned, can they force a force for their team? Can they push their team? It's more like a game whereby I know if I win, I automatically am topping the group, and I get to face easier fixtures than whenever I finish second. So it's down to who wants it more. And at the end of the day, it's down to how you play, how you set up your team, win the ball, more of the ball possession, and get the ball under control.
0: Oh, Switzerland have the ball in Canada's 18-yard box.

0: the judges, yes, if you read them, if you read the some of the judgments, you see that they were facing it. If you also look in recent time, the judiciary in a way, they're also facing it. Yes.
1: Mm.
0: Yes.
1: Yes. You see the way you said it.
0: Yes, in recent time, not as firm as it were.
1: Okay.
0: Who agree? Yes, not as firm as well. Something like the P2B case. I told you beforehand. Now that the judgment is no more, you know, I told you now.
1: Mm.
0: I told you that when the result will come out, that judiciary people will cry foul, but P2B article didn't do their job very well.
1: You mean their lawyers?
0: Yes. Not. Let me not say their lawyers. They furnished those evidence lately. I told you that some of these things were coming in from at the appellate level.
1: Uh-huh, so what's wrong?
0: Don't say.
1: Maybe anytime you catch cheap thief.
0: There are rooms for it. But there are also the rooms, the window is very slim. You've given them the reason to knock the thing off. I also told you about this, the governor of Rivers State. I told you also that it will be an academic exercise. I told you that if he is the one directly affected, that they may raise issues of local standing. You understand? But the people will cry
1: during
0: out.
1: The emergency period.
0: Yes, the people will cry out. I also told you that equity will only aid the vigilant, not the indolent. So
1: let's go for this short break.

All right, so welcome back. So we're looking at the issues in our society and the chaos we're presently experiencing. The question is, should we blame the judiciary? Because in a democratic system, the judiciary holds the knife and the yam. They slice everybody and put them in their place. Check Donald Trump with his stubbornness. The Supreme Court says, see this one, you can't do it. And there's nothing you can do about it. If you just

0: misbehave, Parliament will just, they will just, the way they will kick him out of government house. Because the major issue is we must protect the institution. We must protect the country. So it's not about just one man. So we have Barrister Victor Oko in the studio. It's not a football game where this one is playing against this one. But we're just trying to x-ray what's happening in our society vis-a-vis the roles that the judiciary is playing. In everything, you talk about land grabbing, you talk about criminal law, you talk about political rascality, even judicial rascality. There was a recent case, I think was it Justice Lifu that gave that judgment, where I'm trying to remember that particular matter. Maybe before the end of the show, I'll remember that matter. All right. So, Barrister Victor, let's come back. So, this is where we are presently. Mm-hmm. And if you go around and ask people if they really have hope in the judiciary, you already know the answers. Right? You already know the answers. So, you were talking about the emergency period. You're also aware.
1: The landlords, did not get hope in judiciary. Landlords, are you saying they don't have hope? The tenants who are also, they get no hope.
0: You're also aware of that emergency issue.
1: I already went away for you today.
0: Okay, now. That emergency issue where the parliament were supposed to do a head count, but they later did something different. They did a voice vote. And that matter, naturally, they are supposed to do head count. Even when that matter went to the Supreme Court, they kept quiet until 6 months elapsed. They now said there was no government in River State, blah, blah, blah, blah, blah. When the damage has been done, people have been wounded, things have happened. I mean, we expected the Supreme Court to come up and say, our society is deteriorating. Give a stance on this matter. Say, no, you can't do this for the sake of the people. Not for the sake of the politicians. Because if the society deteriorates to an extent, everybody will bear the brunt. Big man, small man. Why didn't they come up quickly?
1: Well, the judges may possibly, they had their reasons. I don't know. We, from this angle, we're looking at it from the window. The judgment was somehow belated. But that's what you're saying.
0: Mm.
1: The court has said, no, we have to take it. But the truth is that you can't compare today's judiciary with the past.
0: Okay.
1: You cannot. Even as lawyers, though we may bridle our tongues while talking to ourselves because we are part of the system. But the truth is that, like when people will say, my fathers in those days, when they do this, our judiciary in those days, when they will look at you and they brought some, they interpret the law, like the Obasanjo article that gave vice presidents. The judgment clearly states that from the day he is sworn in, it's not your running mate, it's not your vice president.
0: It's not his
1: the vice president of the Federal Republic.
0: So he's serving a certain purpose.
1: Yes.
0: He's not intense. Your...
1: Yes. Abechi's case, even if heaven will fall, will do justice. That will bridle, weaken the wings.
0: And they gave a clear order.
1: Yes. Yeah,
0: they said, swear him in immediately.
1: That's consequential powers. They have that. Yeah, the Supreme Court has such powers. But we are believing that they may have their reasons. And as the court pleases, it must not go your way.
0: No,
1: the judiciary, the Supreme Court is fallible and infallible.
0: Barrister, I understand
1: mm-hmm.
0: where you're coming from. But I am also looking at the damage. When, you know, I hear even lawyers say, as it pleases the court, as it pleases, things they spoil.
1: So what will you do? You go to Ogunijuju.
0: So what I'm looking at, you know, like the case of River State then, something like this has happened. If the man has erred, do you keep quiet and just watch? We expect, okay, just like the Amechi's case, right? Probably if we had some of the judges now then, maybe they would have just delayed the case, so delay, Omeya will be in office, so they will delay, he will be in office, so 2 years gone, do you understand? 3 years gone, then when Omeya is done with his office, they will now say Amechi.
1: Even then, if you watch, if you follow that matter, we still had some bad eggs in the judiciary. If you watch at the Court of Appeal then, there was nothing like that. They were saying it was party affair, saying it was this, saying it was an error. You know, when they go to Supreme Court, when they send it, Supreme Court bring it back, say something. You know, the matter returned back like three times. You know, there is a judicial discipline amongst the hierarchies of court. You know, sometimes you check the lower court. You know, the Supreme Court has the consequential power to take to hear a matter completely from the scratch. They'll just pick
0: Irrespective of what the High Court and the Appeal Court
1: just,
0: have said.
1: The matter may be going on. They will just take it for national interest.
0: That is a word.
1: Yes.
0: Now you are aligning with
1: me. They have those powers. But sometimes if you do it, you'll be overreaching the powers also bestowed on the lower courts. Now, because it would make it maybe you have special interest in this matter to have decided it. One thing you must know in all these matters, there is always a two-way. For the Tinubu people, it is with them. For the other side, it depends them. But one thing I can say here, without mincing words, is that our judiciary today is becoming less powerful. Let me not say powerful, weaker than as it were. You understand? That's the only way to checkmate the executives. That's the only way to make them when you look at the law, you throw it. As a judicial officer, that's the beauty. Our hope, when we say hope, we look at the Supreme Court. Like if you watch the River State, the matter going on in River State today, in the APC, the Mega Bekes faction, will you now say those winning? Will say judiciary is trying, they are bold. Am I correct? Will you now say judiciary is not the last hope? We don't know what will be. Whether the case of Magnus Abe will still be. We don't know what will come up.
0: Let me bring up this angle.
1: So will you now say the judiciary do not try?
0: Let me bring
1: up. I'm asking you now. I'm asking you now.
0: I'm the one who's supposed to ask the question, not the other way around. Let me bring this angle. We have cases where people do no more respect judgments. And I'll give you an instance. This matter even got to the appeal court. The demonstration school people versus the government when Wike was still in power. And then the industrial court said, pay them their money. The thing went to the appeal court. I think any matter that has to do with business and stuff like that gets to the appeal court and stops there. But, I mean, I'm not sure if the people have received their money. We have had cases like that where a judgment will be given against the powerful people in power. And then they won't obey. Just imagine that when the Supreme Court...
1: Are you sure that it stops there?
0: It stops there. Imagine that the Supreme Court gave an order, a judgment, and says, Amechi, go and sit on that seat. and they say, no, it will not happen. Chaos. There will be issues. Blood will flow. So then, even the people, Lucky even Maxwell, those in power, knew that once, okay, just like, okay, when Tinubu was even governor, Tinubu was governor, right? And Obasanjo stopped, you know, because LCDAs were formed. Mm. What happened? We saw what happened now. This same President Tinubu now, when he was governor, and the Supreme Court stood tall. And they said, no, you can't stop. It's not your father's money. Give them their money. So, and Mr. President had to obey. But what's happening today? People no more obey court orders, including land issues. Once a big man is involved versus maybe community, a big man that has versus normal people who are doing their businesses, probably they bought properties in a particular area, and then he comes bulldoze, and then he gets, I don't know where they get court orders from. You know what I'm talking about. This is one of your field. I mean, what's going on? People disobey court orders anyhow, without any corresponding consequences.
1: Some people don't follow, so you don't follow up. When you disobey court orders, there are consequences. Well, if you say if a governor disobeys a court order, what then happens? There are also consequences. If it is monetary, no judge wants to be happy you see him, you pour spit on his orders. You forget these judges are human beings. I've been in the court, a very strong, a good judge. Osiliga, you know, something happened. The then Osiliga, she's a female. Something happened. He gave another. They should produce the children. They refused. He gave another again. Gave the third one. Of course, we later police to arrest police. He said, arrest the senior officer. I think it was Osiliga. He timed, planned her. She came. For a different matter. After that matter, the judge rose, brought the issues, you know, before her. Told her to undress, to take the decision, enter the dock for trial. You know, she was shivering. We celebrated because she was like, we're begging. She felt she was crying. So until they had to give her bail, AC, the Assistant Commissioner of Police, to come in. Now, sometimes when they give this power, when the judiciary play their role, the powers of the judiciary is always complemented by the executive.
0: Okay. What do you mean by that?
1: The judiciary does not have its own police.
0: Okay.
1: You understand? If the man who has come to grab your land and there is a court order and you file the necessary forms, 48 and so on, you know, for contempt, and the court orders that the man should be arrested, and the man start bribing the police, dancing around, you can't use a OSPAC to go and arrest him. These are some of the problems. And you now see the man still moving with security personnel, the blame will still fall back to the judiciary. But the judge, as a woman, you know, has done what is required by law. So the question now is, what then happens if such person comes when there is another restraining the person? Will you now go to resist the person? When resisting the person, if the person dies, what will now be the result? Murder. At that time, judiciary will turn to look you. So you see that the powers sometimes are whittled down. They are fettered hands and foot because of the non-implementation by the executive, which ordinarily, legally, constitutionally, ought to complement the powers of the judiciary. You understand? Okay, Maxwell, as a judge, has given the order. What the law requires you to do is to examine the law examine the facts before you, relate it or marry it with the law, and to make use your inherent powers, make your declarations or directives or orders as the case may be, or judgment. And when that is done, ordinarily you are supposed to obey. I observe that our executive only obey Supreme Court orders. They only obey. Now you also,
0: and it might get to a point where they won't even obey again.
1: No, if you know when Supreme Court don't talk, you know can obey. If you call me drama and carry something where I head.
0: No, a barrister.
1: And if I
0: no, let's face the fact. It might get to that point.
1: No, if we get to that point, then there will be no more state. There will be no state anymore.
0: Can't you see how they are building fine houses for them?
1: Like I said, that the executive control the finance.
0: They may want to do this.
1: You can build my house if I have integrity and I'm doing my job. You can build a house.
0: Barrister?
1: Why are they talking
0: barrister?
1: Like why they bend their head and look me now?
0: Have you seen those houses? The ones they built in Abuja.
1: They built, have you seen it? They did same in River State, and some judges were still standing their grounds. That's why you keep hearing the same names. Lucky Maxwell. You keep hearing the same names. All over Nigeria, you hear the same names. When they were in River State, you hear the same names. If you put ears in other states, you hear the same names. That's why I said if you claim that we have a perfect system in the judiciary or any other entity organization, then you are not saying the truth. If you say all the judges are corrupt, then you are not also saying the truth.
0: We are looking at the percentage now. If you have one crate of egg and you have two that are bad, it's easier for you to just pick them out and throw them away. But if you have 20 that are bad and just 10 are good, definitely the bad ones will overwhelm the good ones.
1: We have very few. I think so. I may not be correct.
0: That are upright.
1: That the society is not happy with the way they deliver judgment. Always in favor of one side.
0: You know, barrister, there are cases that people don't need to be a lawyer to know that this thing is like this. Yes, I agree.
1: Yeah, I agree with you. There are cases like
0: people
1: that.
0: People bring facts but in court. You have to bring your facts. You need you to have prove to, you beyond don't reasonable just,
1: you don't
0: doubt.
1: Just bring, you don't just bring your facts.
0: You prove beyond reasonable doubt.
1: You don't just prove it. You bring it in line with the rules of the court.
0: In line with the rules of the court.
1: If you have a very, like I told you then, you know now. I tell you before time, I say, if this is not come within this period, it don't harm. They will go here and striking out. They will not say anything. Alpha.
0: Why can't they change those rules?
1: No, those rules is for confidence now. It's not because of one man. When you fail to do your to galvanize your evidence on time, then they will change rules for your sake. Like I tell people, if you just win your lose your matter, especially land or custom or chieftaincy, you lose it at the court of first instance. Just make peace. Nigeria must not change for you unless
0: no.

0: Right, the open mic session. You can call in and talk about everything or anything you want to talk about. Feel free to do that right now. So dial the numbers 08179230003 0179230007 0179230009 0709230023. Send in your messages to 08090306416. Nigerian Info, good morning. Good morning.
1: Good morning.
0: Yes, please go ahead.
1: Yeah.
0: Son of your reader says if you're calling in, you can also send in messages. You have any issue you want to discuss, this is a segment. We give you this time for free. You are not paying. If you also want help, when I mean help, you have an issue and you want some form of advice, we'll gladly do that. Just call in. Feel free to call in, eh? Right?

0: At your info. Good morning. So I've seen the video where the commissioner of police was going around telling police officers, don't block the road and stuff like that. And he's receiving, you know, commendations. Well, Aisha looked at that matter and I'm like, I mean, is this what we're supposed to do? Like, what is this, you know, coming? When, you know, he commands them to remove the roadblocks, won't they bring it back? I'm just asking now. Okay, I'm just asking. Good morning.
1: Good morning.
0: Yes, go ahead.
1: Yeah,
0: can you switch off the radio set?
1: Yes, I've done that.
0: Go ahead.
1: Yes. I'm not here to share anything about anything like my life story or having it. Like what you're just talking about right now about the police. Yes, yesterday that video grew by my son. But the issue is that police is a kind of an organization that, sorry for the statement, but an organization that is like a very stubborn child that you have. There is no matter, there is nothing you can do to that. Their own child that he or she you know that maybe you have been but no peace in earth. Removing roadblocks. Since I was a little child, anything, any policeman, anything, any ID, any government, any person that comes, you know that you have to put to an end of anything roadblock that is life. To the extent that you won't even know the real police person. You won't even know the real police man. You won't even know the security agent. Where are we going? Who are protecting us? Sometimes police will just come to your house and arrest you and take you around. And maybe they are taking you back to your house. They take you here to your skin up and all those things. Too fast. Two stars on that man's shoulder, what I saw on the video yesterday. That two star shows that he is the thing, and the commission of police thing. Look at the death. He saw it. He saw everything. Everybody saw it. He's a very big thing. Sorry to use that language in our police today. We are not safe in this country. So, the only thing maybe I knew that is that when we go to bed, we pray. When we pray, we know that God saves us. When we wake up, we pray, we go to work, and God saves us. And when you enter, when you go to your work, when you go to work, how many policemen do you need? No policeman. It is God that saves you. Going and coming. Our mission has been. This is not what we need. This is like a tribulation. But we thank God. All we need now is this. Thank you, Peter, for the coming.
0: Thank you. So there are some things that probably should have been handled indoors, right? Just give the command from your office and then they'll take off the roadblocks. Now, what is it with people who drive when a particular section of the road, one lane is blocked, right? And we're all using two lanes. We're all using one lane, both incoming and the ones going. What that means is that everybody is supposed to be on a queue, isn't it? But you see people still driving one way. Then they will go and block the other guys from moving. And if the other guys don't move, we won't be able to move. We probably are going, or even the people coming. What's wrong with us as Nigerians? Can't we conduct ourselves? This one says, how does Nigeria police allow such a man to become the commissioner of police with such a big stomach? This is not me body shaming him, but it passes a wrong message to the general public. A police officer should look smart, agile, vibrant, and physically fit, irrespective of positions. My brother, if you ask me, you say, how does Nigeria police allow such a man, okay, to become commissioner of police? How does the public allow some set of people to become their governors? You didn't hear someone who said, even if they kill everybody, that Mr. President must still win. How did they allow that person? Did you hear it or not? You didn't hear a governor say that. A governor opened his mouth and said, even if they kill everybody, that Mr. President must still win election. You didn't hear that one? How did they allow that kind of person become governor? During Buhari's time, one American was here. Was it during Buhari's time now, right? And what happened? They came here and rescued one American, one. In Nigeria, people would die and they would say it's only 76. As though it is constitutional for few people to die. They say only 76. It wasn't up to 100 plus. Who made those people public office holders? Those are the things now. So it boils down to system failure. Even we, all of us, were involved, because sometimes you see citizens support the worst of us into offices. Yes, we support the worst. You see someone who is a drunkard, who talks anyhow, who behaves anyhow, you say he has capacity. True or false? Evening, presenter. Please, the River State Commissioner of Police should also visit.

0: matter of fact, my kid brother is messing up his room, and my mom will leave her home. She just needs to stand outside and say, hey, tell him to stop. And that's it. He doesn't need to me alone, to get right down to his office for him to move to tell his voice. They will need a phone call in the morning meeting. Just tell them stop, and they should stop. If they don't stop, that means there is no respect in the hierarchy of their post. Then someone saying that how will the Nigerian police let someone with so big tummy? That's really quite funny though. Yeah. How will some of us, I won't say Nigerian because I'm also part of them, how will some of us elect some presidents, some governors, some senators, some local government, like, I don't want to mention name, but I know of someone first hand who is in support of our present president, alleged. I don't want to mention name, but when I asked him, what have you achieved with this present government, he couldn't mention one. There is something he told me to get for him. And I told him to his face that until this present government goes away from seats, I won't get him that thing. Because they are one of the reasons why I've not been able to get things that I normally get for a cheaper price. This is our country. But I believe one day we'll get better.
1: All right. So that's it, though. You support somebody, said a whole governor. Said, even if they kill everybody. Is that the person you're expecting to protect lives and property? Do you know that even the citizens are jokers? Because one way or the other, you support these guys. I was telling someone and I said, I don't blame some people who support bad governance because their mindset have been tinkered with. When someone's mindset has been tinkered with, even when something is abnormal, he will judge it as normal. Yes. Most of the things we tolerate here in Nigeria, even in some African countries, they will not tolerate it. They will put pressure on the government in power. If the executive is misbehaving, they will put pressure on the parliament to remove the president or the governor. Okay, look at River State now. Do you have House of Assembly? Where's your House of Assembly members? Where are they? Where's your governor? Where's your governor? Where's your House of Assembly member? You're on your own. Yeah, what? You're on your own. I don't want to go into that matter. And everybody is quiet. Everybody is comfortable. It's that bad. And you hear some people either support this person or the other person. Whereas everybody, they are all enjoying themselves. Both the one on seat, both the one in Abuja. All of them, they are all enjoying. But you see people who either support here. And the people who are supporting either here or there are suffering. The kind of suffering they are going through. Eh? It's only God. Some of them, they beg. Oh. Some of them, they send DM. They beg me money. Me, I told them, I said, I don't receive FAC money. So nobody should come and beg me money. Me, they find person who will give me. Somebody sent me a message. I think, was it recharge card or something? And I wanted to give him. Sent me the number, his number on Facebook. And then I saw on his profile, he put one of the worst politicians in this country. The profile picture. I said, because of this one, I will even give yourself. I forgive you the recharge card, but go and meet this person to give you the recharge card money. So, it's not only in the police force. It's not only in the police force that you have... You say the person is not physically fit. Averagely, you know, someone at that level is supposed to be physically fit, is supposed to be looking smart.

0: You understand? Because, I mean, that's public office. Check the police officers in Europe, in the Gulf states. See how smart they are. And again, too, the police officers in Nigeria, they have some blame. But in some areas, we won't blame them. Like when the commissioner was saying, why are you dressed like this? Why is it? If you dress the man well, will he be dressed sharply? I lived in a compound, then I was in school, that my neighbor was a police officer. Now, Obioma, they can't sew her uniform. You know Obioma now. And they can't sew her uniform. So when you see all those kind of things, who do you now blame? Is it not the authorities that are supposed to ensure that their workers are well kitted? If you go to hotels, go to these big hotels, you see that their chefs, their cooks, the receptionist, everybody, you see they are well-dressed, smart, isn't it? Uh-huh. Even when you go to some churches on Sunday, you see their ushers well-dressed, smart. Uh-huh. Is it not the police authority that is supposed to dress their officers? Check the Europe police officers. See how smart they look. Their dress, the shoe. But the police officers here, some of them buy their shoe. If you see them, they wear slippers. It's the government that is supposed to dress them from the crown of their head to the sole of their feet. So if the government is not buying their gear and stuff like that for them, or somebody somewhere chopping the budget money for these things, do you blame the man for dressing sharply? You won't blame him. Some of them, their uniforms are worn out. Who is supposed to replace those uniforms? Is it not the police hierarchy? There was a time, the police college in, is it normal or where? Some people, when they are seeing Fufra, also when they say, they did not know that this place is like this. I just looked at them like this. I said, look at these people. And I know, say, is there anything that is not dilapidated in Nigeria? From even police college to primary schools to secondary schools to university. So you didn't know that place is like that. Excuse me. So that is it. That's it. Those are the kind of character. And you who support them, you support these characters. You do. And if you check, maybe none of them are even innocent. You support them. Your institutions, the structural, this in, they are dilapidated. Your institutions, from primary to secondary to university to hospitals. Someone called me the other day, a very close person, and she had intestinal obstruction or something. She went to a particular teaching hospital. I wouldn't want to call the name. She said she nearly died there. So when I called her, they moved her from there to a private hospital. From a private hospital, I think they didn't have all the facilities. They had to move her to Enugu. That was where she was treated, properly. Not that the teaching hospital can't handle it, but the system itself. She was in pains. She would have to call. Where is the nurse? Where is the doctor? Nobody will answer her. So are people seeing that her situation is becoming something else, had to move her. Else she would have died. And as time is going, there are some ailments that you need to just handle sharp. You don't waste time. Sometimes you do tests, they say the result is not. Sometimes they will say they don't have the kits to do the test. You should go outside the hospital to go and do the test. And the person is... So you can imagine that kind of system. Who is responsible for equipping those hospitals? That's a federal hospital, for God's sake. Is it not the government? Is the government equipping it? The doctors are limited. Nurses are limited. Who is supposed to ensure that they have enough doctors and nurses? Some very many doctors from Nigeria, they've all traveled to UK. I know a few of them. Close to about 5 or 6 personnel. These are people who are close to me. You too, some. So the ones here in Nigeria now suffer, they suffer. They walk. One doctor will attend to how many people. So sometimes, will you blame them? You say, doctors, they are also human beings. just like me, I'm a human being, isn't it? Do you understand what I'm saying? So when people are serving the public, you have to ensure that you give them a conducive environment to work. The doctors in UK, US, Canada, Australia, are they complaining? Are they complaining? So, my dear, it's a systematic failure. When a system fails, what do you expect? These are the things you see. Once the system fails, it's...
1: That's all you can do.
0: So, from the hospitals to the schools, you hear some people complain that parents are being charged, to pay extra this, to pay that. It's a system failure. It's as a result of failure in the system. Because the school authorities will tell you, they've not been given subventions. That's why they will have to tell parents, you pay for this, you pay for this. The governor, on one end, will stand on in the congregation, on the pulpit, and announce free education. Free education. You don't know you're going to fund the education. There's nothing that is free in this world. Anything you see that they say is free, go and do a scholarship. Someone is paying for it. If you study STEM courses and humanities and some other courses in the US, you can apply for fully funded PhD. I have about 2 people in the US. Small children that left here. They finished their first degree. I think by next month, this other girl will be done. She has applied for her PhD. So if your CGPA is high, they'll take you sharp. You don't need to go and do masters. If you do science, technology, engineering, and mathematics courses and some humanity courses, you just apply straight, Abi. That fully funded PhD, who is paying for it? Is it not the government? It's government that is paying for it. They are trying to develop their society, so government invests heavily in these things. Your government, do they invest in these things? Here, to finish first degree in a tug of war. By the time you finish and you say you want to go and do masters, you have gray hair. Before you now say you want to do PhD, you hear when? Small child that I knew when they gave birth to this girl, we went for a child education. She traveled out of the country. When was that? In 3 years, she's done with her first degree. And she did aerospace engineering. And that falls within the STEM courses. Science, technology, engineering, mathematics. She has applied for her PhD. If her CGPA is high, they will take her sharp. This small girl now go down be doctor. Me, I never even get doctor. Are you seeing it? Because her parents are a little bit, so they were able to send her abroad for her first degree. But here, you attend our schools here. To finish first degree, strike this one, that one, before you finish, 4 years, 5 years. Then when you finish, to go for service, they will still delay you. So you see, they are delaying your destiny. So before the school will publish names of people, before you now receive your call-up, you go for service. By the time you come back, if you are a medical doctor, you start looking for internship and stuff like that. Time is going, my brother, my sister. Time is going. If it's a lady, if she sees husband, she can just marry and be doing it. But you as a man, maybe when you don't settle down and get money, you can't think of marriage. Those are the things. So here, you can't say, I'll get to this age, I'll gain admission. Once I gain admission, so time, I would have been done. I'll go for my master's. When I'm done, I'll get job and then marry at so time. You can't do that kind of prediction in Nigeria. It will not work. The system will alter it. The system will alter it. Because before you do that, one administration will leave, another one will enter. That one will just come and say, no subsidy on anything again. Everything will just go up, bam. Your dreams have been shattered. You'll just be there. How do you now, grow in that kind of system? How do you now say, I'll marry at 25? You can't make that prediction in Nigeria. I'll marry as a man now. How many men now who are 25, 30 that can conveniently marry with their own money? Those are the issues. So most of you don't know that bad governance affects virtually everything. Everything in life. It affects everything. A 25-year-old in Europe can decide to marry. There's a support system. He's done with school, tete. He had probably gotten, and if you're able to even apply, get a PhD, do you know they'll be paying you stipend? Are you aware? Let me even Google it, because I spoke with the mom of this girl I'm telling you that I'm close to, their family. You know, she shared the testimony with me. We met in someone's birthday, and she was like, oh, the girl, I won't call her name because her father is a little bit popular in this town, that she will soon graduate in the next few weeks. I said, oh, fantastic. Yeah, chai. Picking where all of us do had child dedication that year. So the next thing he said, you know, she also apply for the DC. I said, yes, she should. So the mom told me that she also apply. I said, yes, she should apply. I'm trying to check how much they'll pay you for upkeep. I'll get it. So that you will know that this thing, I don't want to call it particular this thing, this bad governance that you people are supporting, you don't know it's affecting you. Your counterparts in other countries, they have gone foul. So you see a full-fledged man at 40 is now trying to marry, because all along is struggle, struggle, struggle, struggle, struggle, struggle, struggle. Let me show you how many dollars they will pay. Because once you start doing that PhD, you'll be doing

Okay. Stipends on fully funded STEM, that's science, technology, engineering, mathematics scholarships, vary. It varies based on the host country, university, and degree level. Generally, this is a range. They range from $500 to over $3,300 per month to cover. Listen, no, are you listening? Are you listening? Before you go and stand on mandate, listen now. To cover housing, food, and daily cost, alongside fully paid tuition, visa fees, and health insurance. Who they pay them? Now, government. And the government, the human beings in government there, they don't have two heads. They have kidneys, they have liver, they have two ears, two eyes. They are not monsters. They are not angels with wings. People voted them into the same way you support these ones who cannot give you common buzzery. And in the 70s, in this same country, these things, they were doing these things. Scholarships were being given. Government was training university students, giving them free meal. They give them meal tickets in the 70s and early 80s. Go and ask your father. So I was listening to a man and he said he's so ashamed that the generation that enjoyed this country are the ones who have scattered the thing that they enjoyed. And you are supporting them. You don't know your destiny has been sold. Some of you, they have stolen your future, stolen your destiny. When I mean steal, it's not they rob something for your head, though. The money they are stealing, that's your destiny, that's your future. You don't know. You go and keep it in Europe. Then those people will use the money and be funding their system. Then later they will not return small and say so loot. They say $500 to $3,300 per month. Except you are extravagant. That's when you spend. This money is big money. Oh. $3,000 is big money in Europe. Oh. Uh-huh. You know, inflation has scattered our money. It will cover your what? Housing, food. Your fees are paid. Visa fees are paid. Health insurance is paid. Fully paid tuition. Because they want to build their society. They have in UK, where they call it the British Council Women in STEM Scholarship, includes a full living stipend for 12 months as part of a £40,000 plus total package. In the US, the US Department of Defense Smart Scholarship for Service Program provides an annual stipend ranging from $30,000 to $46,000 depending on the degree level. In Germany, it's there, Switzerland, Australia, name it. They're all there. Ask people who know how to do this and they know how to process it. You can, even from here, even if you didn't school in the US, from here, you can get those scholarships, fully funded PhD scholarships, as in direct from first degree directly. So you just need to follow the procedure. There are people who know how to do those processes. All right, this one is very funny. It says, please, sir, help me beg Andoni local government area chairman. Honorable Lucky promised Oto to try and renovate community secondary school Ebukuma in Andoni. And he should replace the zinc of community primary school Polokiri in Ukwa Kingdom. As I talk to you, the pupils of the said school are learning under tree, and that of Ebukuma secondary school is in a very bad state. The chairman is busy doing nothing and keep promising without fulfilling anyone. So when the Bible recorded that Jesus wept, he wept for Andoni politicians. You see, children are learning under the tree. Where in Europe do you see children learning under the tree? Even in some African countries, even the South Africans who are busy pursuing their own black. Have you seen South African schools? Eh? When did they get their own? This is 1994. Just yesterday, one of our senior orgas here, he said when he went to Rwanda, that man, no comparison.
I completely agree with you that bad governance virtually affects everything. That's why we so much moral decadence in our society. A country where everybody is now a content creator. Brain drain is on the high. No country can succeed like this. Bad governance affects everything. If you don't know, when you are supporting government, just know that your life is at... I mean, look at, must you struggle for everything? Haven't you asked yourself that question? Are you supposed to struggle for everything? And some youth still feel that any small thing that government now does is a privilege. Say, you know, we're doing one training that even the stipend, they need to even pay us. Sponsored by World Bank, who is not even Nigerian government. World Bank gave them the money. Their own is to just organize. Stipends, they were not paying us. What do you call it? Feeding, they were not giving us. Lunch, we no see. Water to drink, we no see. Somebody was now saying, are you not grateful for the knowledge? I looked at him like this. I just shook my head. I just knew that his brain has been distorted. It means he doesn't even know what his country is supposed to do for him. To be honest, I was very ashamed when I saw that video. I paid keen attention to the way he was even breathing. I did hear him talk about the salaries these men collect, and I hear people praising him. We have been so used to bad system that we praise our leaders for something that ought to be done. My brother, that's the thing. So that's the issue. I think people are used to abnormality. So when one small thing happens, it looks like angels have come down. It's not true. Have a conversation with people you know who school, work abroad. Have a conversation with them. You just know that, And those guys don't have oil, though. The kind of mineral resources we have in Nigeria, See how this pay tax, no pay. We are not supposed to be paying tax. That's my own argument. I don't know about you, but that's my own argument. Why should I pay tax? My father is rich, right? And your father is not as rich as my father, right? Why shouldn't I enjoy my father's wealth? What is the wealth for? I'm not talking about wastage now. Trying to squander. No, that's not what I'm talking about. I'm saying enjoying it at that level. Moses was in Pharaoh's house, isn't it? He was given the best of education. They didn't say because he was an Egyptian, an Israeli child, that he got the Egyptian education. Call it the Oxford, the Cambridge of those, they say Egypt is the cradle of civilization. And that's why he could challenge Pharaoh. Because what you guys know, I know, the magic and whatever they do, he knows. He grew up in the palace. So why are Nigerians suffering in the midst of plenty? Some of you are unaware of the fact that as a youth, your government is supposed to be paying you money. Yes, you are working, like as I'm working here now. I'll get paid because I'm working. And then as a citizen of my state or my country, I'm supposed to be getting paid from oil and gas money. Because what are they using the money for? It might shock you. I interviewed a man from River Southeast Interior District. That was a few months back in my former workplace. He's now a Canadian citizen, but he's a Nigerian, but he's nine Canadians. And he told me on air, that there was a time they had excess crude money, in Canada. They have oil. And then government came and was giving them money. They were just, people would just knock at your door. You open, they'll give you an envelope. You now ask, what's this? The money they got from excess, what here we call excess crude account that governors said they should share. That money now, they're supposed to give them. But governors will collect everything. Federal government will collect their own. There's nothing bad. Not sharing money for party people, though. There's nothing bad
in government, sharing money to the youth. We receive 250,000, 250,000 as whatever excess that, okay, this month we made so much money. And then we have decided to give the youth so amount of money. The women, the men. They don't even need to say trader money come and give you by hand. Everybody has account. They just pay directly. CBN pays it through the commercial banks. You just receive money, federal government money. That's how a society, they were feeding this same Nigeria. When they were doing, sometimes democracy will come, civilians will come, military will take over. In the 60s and 70s, after the Civil War, go and ask your father in the universities. They were eating half chicken. Their hostels were like hotels. They were giving them meal tickets, 50 kobo, 1 naira. Then the dollar was even weaker than the naira. So amount of kobo was equal to $1. Are you not aware? Go and read history if you don't know. When you read history, you will not be supporting what is happening today from 1999 till date. You will know that you have been shortchanged because your fathers enjoyed this country. My uncle rejected a civil service job. He graduated as an architect. He's late now, though. They had a series of jobs, so he had to choose, should I do this or this one? That's how it was. This is how they give on a student loan. How can they give student loan? Where will you get money? Okay, where is the job now? You are copying US. In US, you get a job. So you'll be able to pay the loan. Obama had to pay when he became this thing. So go and read history. Don't just stay and be jumping up and down with politicians. They sing song. Go and read history. Or go and ask your father. He will tell you how they were treated as kings and queens in their universities. The UNNs, even this Uniport here. Uniport came in 1975. So people, the pioneer students, enjoyed Nigeria. The UNNs, the LFS, the University of Lagos, University of Calabar and Co. I have a senior friend who works with the Akwa Ibom State government, and he told me, he has said it over and over and over and over on radio, that Maxwell, we enjoyed Nigeria. I said, how? I explained. He said, we're eating half chicken. I've also confirmed that story with other men who are in their 70s now, including my own uncle. My uncle bought his first 504 from money. The moment he left school, he bought 504. 504 then is like the SUV of today. Are you listening to me? The moment he left school, was it up to 1 year? He bought 504 and got married. Because the system worked in their favor. How many people leave school? They buy, except you go do Yahoo now. Or if your parents supported you while you were in school, you were doing business. Aside that, how many people just left school after NYSE and bought a car with legitimate money, not money stolen, or not money you inherited from your parents? Well, sleep well, oh. Me, I'm done. But if you enjoy those fully funded courses, look for guys who know how to process it. If your CGPA is high, you can get it. And you go to Europe and do PhD. Straight up, yeah, without doing masters. So they have made their system so easy that, you know, that's why you see a 20-something-year-old is now, like this girl I'm telling you about, small girl, she's just 21 or thereabout. If they take her, by 24 thereabout, she'll be a PhD holder. So she'll call me uncle. I'm not a doctor. I will be calling her doctor. I'll be calling her doctor. Is it her fault? No, it's not her fault. So you now see, if you do the comparison, you now see that the average Nigerian youth, slow growth.
you spend a lot of years doing one thing. Somebody will be writing waeko, sote, writing jambo, sote. Time is going. So you see, before the lady would graduate, except if she gets married in school, she's close to 30. Before the man would graduate, go to, and then make it in life, he's pursuing 40. That's when he will now be thinking of marriage. So when will he start training his children? But check our uncles, our fathers. They had us. If you see me and my father, you think I'm his younger brother. Because they had us in their 20s. They just left school, got a job. Left school, got a job. Left school, got a job. No too much English. Then if you're intelligent, you write WAEC once. And you're good to go. You gain admission straight on. And then no strike, no this thing. They just piam, piam, piam. They are done. Go for service, come back. While in school, you can come from a very poor family where you people even beg food. But you will go to school. Government will train you. Because there are avenues for support. They will train you. Follow me on Facebook. LuckyMaxwell. Lucky Maxwell. Follow me on Facebook. Don't be following these people who don't mean well for you. Kedebe Maxwell, what's bothering me is the teachers' recruitment. The process is so sluggish. It will take them the whole of this year for them to conduct the recruitment. They haven't even talked about the renovation of schools as they promised. Clear state of emergency on education. Administrative activities in this regime is too sluggish, slow. It's the same thing we are saying now. System failure. When a system fails, nothing works. If you like, say they come out today, they want to do recruitment of 1 million people, they want to do this. It will not work because the foundation is bad, is faulty. The government itself is somehow all over the country, all over the country. The only state that is trying to is Abia. I just hope they sustain it. That's the thing. It is. Some of you don't know, especially the River State own. You don't know the harm. It's in few years time people will know this state of emergency and all this nonsense that has been going on. You don't know now. The impact will be felt in a few years' time. That's when people will know what has been done to this state, what has been done to this country. All of us, let's be opening, shining our teeth and be laughing. Let's be shining our teeth. Can you, as a businessman in Nigeria, project your growth that in 2 years' time, you're unable to move from this point to this time. You can't project. If you like, do those projections. They will just come up with one policy and everything will just cut up. Fiam. There are people who started businesses 3-4 years ago. They were buying fuel at a certain rate to power their generator, to power their business center. Some people have closed their businesses. So where is the projection? When they started that business, they projected. And they were very diligent. And they were making small profit. They say, okay, if I sell like this monthly, I'll make this profit. I'll order for goods. I'll do this. I'll do that. People who sell, for instance, frozen foods, how would they be able to sell now? If you put prepaid, you go here and when, you go buy. Before month, and you use all your capital to buy unit. It's crazy. It's madness. Crazy. It's crazy. Some of you don't know. You're supporting what I don't know. Your counterparts abroad are going far. Piam, piam, piam, piam. With the way Nigerian youth are resilient, hardworking, smart. Have you met? Okay, now everybody's going into content creation. No factory to work. So at least let them do something that Mark Zuckerberg can pay them smarting.
they can survive. Nigerians are survivors. Nigerian youth are survivors. They are not lazy. And even the content creation there, you will laugh. And viewers will, you know, and Maxwell will be giving them small dollars. They'll be using it to survive because some of them don't want to go and steal. Because the factories are not there for people to go and work. How many factories have they brought in since? It's tax, build road, tax, build road. That's what you call good governance. Any government that cannot create job, I mean, what are you talking about? Cannot give common electricity, create job and fix the health system and education. So what's the essence of government? What are you doing? But your counterpart abroad, that's why you see people, I know how many people, I can count how many people who went abroad to do masters and they carried dependent. Some of them, ladies, they will carry, I know someone, a lady who carried a boyfriend. They are married over there now. Another guy carried the girlfriend. He wants to go and do, some of them, their parents are the ones sponsoring them to go and do masters. Or this fully funded PhD. They will carry the man, or carry the woman. Most times it's the men who carry the ladies. Ladies also carry too. I know one or two that carried their boyfriend as dependents to UK. I don't know. I think they've changed that policy now when they saw that Nigerians were even abusing. Because people are looking for greener pastures. Why are they changing immigration laws up and down? It's because of black people, though. Because African governments are not doing well. Only a few are trying. And it's a crisis. Put plane now in Port Harcourt International Airport. Even those of you who are standing on mandate, you go enter plane, make them carry you go Morocco, go keep you there. So you see people who have sent their, they've managed to push their family to go and stay in Europe. But they'll be here talking nyanyampu talk to support government. Why you not bring your family, come and enjoy here now? She be here, sweet. Who better thing no sweet? 24 hours electricity? Workable internet? You want to do bank transactions? When it goes through, there's nothing like your money is hanging. You now pay money to Rumokoro for 3,000 naira. From here to Rumokoro, you now come back. They now say you wait for how many working days? What if that money was the only money the person over there that you're sending to needs to survive? You didn't put that into consideration. That means the person would have died and they would have buried the person. And that 3,000 was needed to buy food to eat, to survive for 2 days. Maybe the person would just eat once. One day, the next day, eat once. If the person died and call, even if they recover the money, a person would have been buried now. But over there, smooth transaction. Trains are waiting at the train station, except you come late. Train go, don't leave you. At the right time, train go, they there. You move from one place to the other. You pay for what you are seeing. People say, you didn't know that they used to pay. Yeah, when they pay, you see the things. But over there, you pay and you enjoy the stuff. The light you're paying for, the gas you're paying for, the water. Now, gas is how much? Gas is 2,000 naira plus, Navi. And I'll soon buy 1 kg for 5,000. That time, when I go clear. One of my late uncles says, money finish, I clear. That's how he used to put it. Say, money finish, I clear. Say, uncle, now I clear. Say, wait, come on, shut up. He says, I cry. Money finish, I cry. Never see something. Gas will keep on going up. You think, do they buy gas? No, they don't buy gas. Everything is free in Aso Rock. In government house here, brick house, everything is free. Governor is enjoying everything free. He originally already has money. He's not going to be poor. None of them, they have invested, they have secured the future of their children. You don't training someone in, and guess what? The schools they even send their children to are government schools over there.
They are all government schools. So you see them, small children, they finish straight to master's, straight to PhD, some from first degree, straight to PhD. They keep on moving. When they finish, they'll bring them back, 22, 25 years old. They've secured ticket for him, for local government chairman, House of Assembly, for House of Reps. Small children, they are now up to 30. You are 40. You are still jumping and wearing cap and T-shirt. You know the shame? Marry, never marry. Give woman belly, you never even give, because you they fear. Even if you don't want to marry and you give the woman belly, you go pay hospital bills more. You don't have the money. They give you small, 50, 50, 20, 20,000 to abuse people. You go on Facebook, abuse, write episode, and you are 40. When will you impregnate a woman and she gives birth and you start training? You don't even have what to use in training. But their child has gone abroad, finished school sharp. They wouldn't fix the education, so you attend. You manage, struggle. You have first degree, no job. So you start following them, data boys, carrying small phone that they bought for you to be snapping and writing capacity. And then at 40, 40-something, you are still jumping up and down, jumping, wearing T-shirt, wearing face cap, and still like that. So before you know, you are 45. Their child who just finished comes back, enters House of Rep, small child that will not make one single law. That lady that Two-Face married, which law she made in the House of Assembly over there? Which law she made? I beg. I can leave when I'm on, I go sleep. Just follow me on Facebook. This is Nigerian for 92.3. Follow us on our socials. Facebook, X, formerly Twitter, Instagram, and cool. And then continue to watch World Cup. This World Cup, like I said, they do on 24/7. Even now, they are still playing World Cup. Nigeria no go. I heard, who said, told Yobo that I should go and tell Super Eagles that they are not happy that Nigeria did not go for World Cup.